0: viruses known to science. Fatality rates can be as high as over 80%. But importantly, in this particular instance, the number of infected people who died was actually far lower.
1: And for the first time in that outbreak, we were able to provide intensive care support to patients who were in one of the countries most affected. And so that involved things like intubating and ventilating a patient, so putting a patient onto life support. And that's a really significant achievement. It means that we are adopting a standard of care that would be the same for me if I was infected and medically evacuated to a high-income country, or to a local healthcare worker who may not have that opportunity, or a community member who's suffering from the disease. On top of that is now the opportunity to test these treatments.
0: So far, we've been talking about standard care, which could be used for patients with a wide variety of conditions. For example, oxygen and intravenous fluids. But now we come to the question of drugs. We've said that spotting that the Ebola virus is at the heart of a disease outbreak is slow because of the multiple versions of the virus. This multiplicity makes things complicated when it comes to medicines. But here also there is some cause for optimism.
1: One of the really pleasing developments we've seen in terms of countermeasures, and in particular in terms of drugs, is the idea of having drugs that work across different viral strains. And so the old adage used to be one bug, one drug, and it meant for every different viral strain of Ebola, we would need to use a different treatment. And really pleasingly, it looks like there are some promising candidate drugs that may have efficacy across the viral strains. And that gives us a really good opportunity to treat patients both with the rarer strains of the virus, but in the event that there was a new viral strain that emerged, one that we hadn't seen before, that we would have potentially much faster countermeasures for that.
0: But our third expert witness says despite all of the progress made in recent years, it's difficult to project what the outcome will be in this outbreak. Much is dependent on communication to local communities. Although as people understand how to protect others and the measures necessary to recover, survival rates will likely get better.
1: If a patient realises that they may have symptoms of Ebola, they will seek care at an Ebola treatment unit. At those treatment units, one of the first things that will be done is a test. From that point on, our care consists of really two different things. The fundamental to the way that a patient is cared for is that they get what is called optimised supportive care. And that involves things like IV fluids, as well as pain relief, as well as things like nutritional support, and also psychosocial support, and so supporting them and their families. As the outbreak goes on, both the quality of care improves, but also patients are much more likely to seek care. And so we see cases of disease that are milder, or we see them earlier when we have an opportunity to intervene. And that means that the proportion of patients dying normally falls. And so it's really, unfortunately, too early to know what the likely proportion of patients dying in this outbreak will be. And hopefully there are things that we can do to drive that number down very quickly.
0: So the next obvious question then is how can we stop it from coming back?
2: Part 4, detection and prevention.
0: If we are to stop Ebola from returning, we need to take a look at where it comes from. The first thing to note is that the reservoir for the virus, so effectively the home where it thrives, is actually bats. In other words, it is a zoonotic disease. Our final expert witness is Dr. Julienne Onoko. She works as a community engagement officer for the World Health Organization and is talking to us from Nairobi in Kenya.
3: The virus is hosted by a bat, but that bat is not sick. So the bat will eat fruit and it can spray the seeds of the fruit on the floor, and mammals will eat those fruits. Or even human will go to the forest to hunt. They will either hunt the bats or they can find a dead mammals on the floor, and they will collect that dead animal and they will bring it at home. And this is how the disease starts. This is a natural process. Ebola is a zoonotic disease. It comes from animals. So eradicating Ebola means that we have to eradicate the bats. We have to kill all the animals. So eradicating, I don't think that it will happen. However, What we have to do is the prediction.

0: The difficulty here is that this pattern of existence so close to nature with the eating of bushmeat is commonplace.
1: You know, the normal life in these areas where we used to have Ebola outbreaks, they are farmers, they are hunters, or they visit mines. This is a normal day-to-day life. It's not something special, you see? So from time to time, we don't know why, we will have those bats flying from one place to another and stopping in an area. And people will go to the bush, to the forest for hunting, for collecting, for farming. And they will take a bat, they will kill a bat, or they will kill a mammal, and they will fall sick if that animal is infected by the virus. It's not something special. It's a day in their life or those people.
0: When the virus is first detected and reported, the best case scenario is that the response is rapid.
1: And from that, the medical doctor will make an analysis of that situation. When he will analyze, he will either validate or invalidate it. If it is malaria, he will give them the treatment against the malaria. But if he sees that it's not malaria, he can take the sample and send it for the testing to the laboratory. Once this is done, they can decide, they can agree that this is Ebola or this is not Ebola. But this work is a long-term work and is a continuous work.
0: Stopping the infection at source is complicated. For many rural communities, bushmeat is a vital source of nutrition. It's also gained popularity as a nostalgic food for people who live in cities. Another tradition that can lead to the spread of the disease is burial ceremonies. In some cases, the ceremony involves touching and kissing the dead body, but the corpse itself is still extremely infectious.
1: Well, one of the ways that we reduce the risk is what we call safe and dignified burial. So we have safe and dignified burial protocols, which means that we want the people to continue to do the funeral, but in a safe mode. So we negotiate with the community to do the infection prevention and control of the body, to disinfect the body, and to put the body in a body bag. And we don't allow the family to touch the body. And we also inform them not to touch each other, to disinfect their hands, and they can do the funeral. This is a negotiation what we do with the communities at the beginning. So once they accept, we can proceed with the funeral.
0: This type of messaging is at the very heart of containing outbreaks, but communities are often wary of trusting authorities.
1: We have prediction models of where this outbreak can happen and how to prepare the communities and the health system to identify, to detect. Because the problem that we have is that people are not detecting early that this can be Ebola. One thing is detecting, the second thing is report what you have detected. And we have to inform the community that they are living in this area that are prone to Ebola disease. So anything that is unusual, they have to report it. And they have to go to the healthcare center instead of staying at home and getting worse and even dying. And if there is an unusual death in the community, we have to encourage them to report it.
0: In May of this year, there were some attacks on treatment clinics, with locals accusing authorities of fabricating the scale of the risk for financial gain and disrespecting long-held burial traditions. There's also the problem, and this is the case in some provinces in the DRC, of armed conflict.
1: One of the critical issues that communities are facing, that people are facing, that even the responder like me, we are facing. So people are fleeing from the conflicts. So when people are moving, they move with the virus. The virus is not left behind, but they move with the virus and they go to another place to look for a better place to protect their life from insecurity. And they go and they start the sickness in that other area. This is what is happening now in the eastern part of DRC regarding this current outbreak.
0: Now we return to our question. Why does Ebola keep coming back? Efforts to improve drugs to treat the disease have been more concentrated after the devastating outbreak in Western Africa over a decade ago. It was announced in mid-May that scientists in the UK were working on a vaccine that was effective for the Bundibugyo strain of the virus. a lack of treatments that are effective for all the strains, and the cuts in international funding have also played a part in why this disease keeps coming back. But the fact that the virus has its origins in animals that live in the wild makes the prospects for stamping out the disease in the near term almost impossible. You've been listening to The Inquiry from the BBC World Service. 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And Should We Mine the Moon? Just search for The Inquiry wherever you get your podcasts. And while you're there, click subscribe and turn on push notifications so you never miss a thing. This Inquiry was written and presented by me, Tanya Beckett. The producer was Matt Tolson. The researcher, Amelia Cox. The editor was Tom Bigwood. And the technical producer was Nikki Edwards.
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4: Good morning, listeners. You are welcome to the Open Heavens, a daily devotional and a guide to a close fellowship with God. Written by Pastor E.A. Adeboye, the General Overseer of the Redeemed Christian Church of God. It is brought to you by the Redeemed Christian Church of God, The Gambia. I am your host, Moss Agbon. The topic for today, Thursday, June 11th, 2026, is Love Should Not Hinder God's Will. The memory verse is taken from Matthew chapter 16, verse 23. But he turned and said unto Peter, Get thee behind me, Satan. Thou art an offense unto me, for thou savorest not the things that be of God, but those that be of men. The Bible passage is taken from 1 Samuel chapter 17, verse 26 to 31. And David spake to the men that stood by him, saying, What shall be done to the man that killeth this Philistine, and taketh away the reproach from Israel? For who is this uncircumcised Philistine, that he should defy the armies of the living God? And the people answered him after this manner, saying, So shall it be done to the man that killeth him. And Eliab, his elder's brother, heard when he spake unto the men, and Eliab's anger was kindled against David, and said, Why camest thou down hither? And with whom hast thou left those few sheep in the wilderness? I know thy pride, and the naughtiness of thine heart, for thou art come down, that thou mightest see the battle. And David said, What have I now done? Is there not a cause? And he turned from him towards another, and spake after the same manner. And the people answered him again after the former manner. And when the words were heard which David spake, they rehearsed them before Saul, and he sent for him. In December 2018, I went for the RCCG's annual Let's Go and Fishing evangelism program, as I usually do. The roads were bad, but I didn't let that bother me because I was already used to traveling on bad roads. However, the roads were so bad that year that by the third day of the program, my body broke down completely and I had to spend Christmas Day in bed. When it was time to return to Redemption City, I was so weak physically that I couldn't go by road. Therefore, arrangements were made for a helicopter to transport me. When the helicopter arrived, a crowd of people gathered around it, making it difficult for me to get on board. My protocol team managed to get me on board the helicopter. However, the crowd made it impossible for it to take off. They clung to the helicopter, and the situation became so charged that one of the windows broke. To God's glory, I survived that encounter and returned home safely. Sometimes, people who love you may think that they are acting in your best interest. However, their actions might be causing more harm to you than good. The people who gathered around the helicopter, as I narrated above, didn't do so because they wanted to hurt me. They gathered because they loved me, but they didn't know that their actions might have seriously harmed me. In today's Bible reading, Eliab was trying to protect David, as every big brother would do. His younger brother had no combat training whatsoever, yet he was determined to challenge a seasoned warrior. If you were in Eliab's shoes, you would also have done everything possible to prevent David from facing Goliath. However, even though he had good intentions, his actions might have prevented David from fulfilling his destiny. Beloved, you must be careful to know when your loved ones are acting in a manner that will limit you from fulfilling God's plans for your life. In Matthew chapter 16, verse 21 to 23, Peter, who had just declared that Jesus is the Son of God, started to rebuke the master because he began to talk about his impending death. He obviously loved Jesus, yet he almost became a stumbling block to the Lord fulfilling his earthly assignment. I pray that God will help you discern whenever your loved one's actions are hindering his will for your life. May he give you the courage to refuse to allow their words and actions prevent you from doing his will, in Jesus' name. Prayer point for today. Father, please help me to discern when my loved ones are not mindful of your will concerning my life. Thank you for listening. See you again tomorrow at the same time. God bless you.

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0: that we were financed when we were at ADB. These were smaller solar power plants, something like 30 megawatts. Those take at least 1 year to build.
1: Oh, wow.
0: And they had full financing. 150 megawatts.
1: It's 5 times 30.
0: Yeah, I mean.
1: So you're looking at minimum 5 years.
0: That's assuming you have everything in place.
1: Okay.
0: Yeah, probably not 5 years because you know, things scale a bit, and but around 2 years.
1: But have you done any, you know, research like you normally do to establish the veracity of the claim, 150 megawatts, World Bank project?
0: Yeah. There are actually a lot of doubtful claims here. Number one. To build a 150 megawatt plant and supposedly that's going to be financed by the World Bank, you would be hearing about that not only from the Gambia government, but you also hear it from the World Bank, number one. And to the best of my knowledge, I have not seen anything to that effect.
1: Okay.
0: Number two, the cost of that. World Bank is not going to finance a 150 megawatt power plant, you know, as a grant. The amount is simply too high. A plant of that nature, mm-hmm. based on similar power plants that we've been involved in when I was at ADB, mm-hmm. a 150 megawatt solar power plant, if it's going to use solar voltaic cell, will cost at least $180 million. That amount is far higher than whatever funding allocation the World Bank has for the Gambia on a given time period. You see, World Bank or ADB, these are development institutions, but they're also banks. As any banking institution, there is what is called you have a exposure limit.
1: Mm-hmm.
0: So with these institutions, you have like a sustainable lending limit. So for both World Bank and ADB, the size of any project that they can finance in the Gambia in a given year probably will not exceed more than $50 million. And we are talking about 150 megawatt power plant, which will cost 3 times that amount. You know, the only project in the Gambia you have here that's been financed by a similar institution like the ADB that is close to 100 million is the Senegambia Bridge. But that one is a unique case. It is not actually a national project. It was financed as a regional initiative. In fact, the bigger component of its financing was the allocation from Senegal.
1: Oh.
0: So it was allocation from two countries that made it possible to finance that project that was in fact slightly less than 100 million, it was like 90 something million.
1: This is interesting. It's the first time I'm hearing about an allocation from Senegal, talking about the Senegambia Bridge. Is that why Senegal at some point, or Macky Sall to be precise, at some point, told Senegalese that he promised them to put a bridge across the Bamba Tenda, Yeli Tenda, you know, river crossing, and he had done that?
0: Well, yeah,
1: literally claiming that Senegal built the what was supposed to be called Transgambia Bridge,
0: yeah,
1: and suddenly, you know, went from Transgambia to Senegambia.
0: Yeah, I'm not quite clear about the name change, but right. Yes, it was a grant project. First of all, it's not technically true to say that either Senegal built it or Gambia built it. Wasn't even a loan; it was completely grant.
1: A grant, yes.
0: But the allocation, mm-hmm. Gambia's only allocation that ADB could have given from what Gambia was owed to, was less than 50 million.
1: Okay.
0: So it was built.
1: So it was the allocation to the Gambia plus allocation to this to Senegal.
0: Senegal, yes.
1: Which was bigger than the allocation to the Gambia.
0: Absolutely.
1: That built the Senegambia Bridge.
0: Yes. So okay. It is really, it wasn't something that was solely built by Gambia. So
1: oh, okay.
0: Senegal contributed, and their allocation was actually higher.
1: This is new knowledge.
0: Yeah.
1: For most of us. I mean, you talk about power, you know, coming from Senegal to help us, you know, solve the crisis. What about the OMVG? Because much is made of, you know, the OMVG interconnection project
0: yeah.
1: to solving our problems. How critical is that?
0: No, I mean, that one was, it's a critical project. It's a very important project. We should be glad that development institutions like ADB and the World Bank financed it. But I've been concerned by a lot of misinformation from the government with regards to the OMVG project, what it can do, what it cannot do. So just a bit of a background, it's two projects actually.
1: Okay.
0: You have one project which is only an interconnection. So it basically builds transmission lines connecting the four countries, Gambia, Senegal, Guinea-Bissau, and Guinea-Conakry.
1: Yeah, I just say Gambia, Senegal, and the two Guineas.
0: Yes, the two Guineas, exactly. So you have that interconnection. So it enables countries.

0: countries to have an integrated energy so that one country can, you know, countries with surplus power can sell it to those countries in need. Mm-hmm. And also, you know, by connecting, by having a good interconnection, those countries can also connect to other countries in West Africa. So you have what is called this West African power pool. Mm-hmm. Then you have a second component, which is a generation part. That is the bridge, I mean, the dam that is being built at the Senegal-Guinea border on River Gambia, mm-hmm. called the Sambangalu Dam. It's currently under construction. It's not done.
1: Okay. That's interesting. On the Senegal-Guinea border.
0: Yes.
1: But on the river, across, you know.
0: On River Gambia. Okay. Yes. That one is going to have a generation capacity of 128 megawatts. But again, it's a regional project, so it's going to be shared with four countries. Mm-hmm. So when you hear what I've heard from the government, in multiple occasions that, once the OMVG is done, all our energy needs, I believe Anaboro once said this, a few years back during a meeting with the when the elders of Banjulu are visiting him, he said something to the effect that once the OMVG project is done, our energy project would all be solved. And I remember thinking, who supplied him with such, bad piece of information?
1: His advisors. Who else could it be? unless maybe he calls you in secretly.
0: Well, not me. So I was quite surprised. Yeah. The fact is that OMVG will help, but like many things in the world, outside help only becomes beneficial if you yourself have taken appropriate steps. Mm. So, when OMVG was being designed as a project, the belief was that actually a lot of the power that would be traded among those four countries would be coming from Guinea, because Guinea has the biggest hydropower potential. Mm. In fact, at the time when this project was being designed, three dams were planned for Guinea. Two of those dams have already been constructed, by Guinea. Those are not part of OMVG, but they are already constructed within Guinea, and they were financed by the Chinese. Financed and constructed by the Chinese.
1: Okay.
0: Together, those two dams, have close to 800 megawatts. Huge boost.
1: 800?
0: 800.
1: Yeah, we are looking forward to 150. They have 800.
0: Yeah. Okay. I mean, but the thing is, Guinea is a big country, and they have industries that are power hungry. So, despite that big boost in production, Guinea still needs power. They still buy power from Senegal. In fact, recently, 2 years ago, they signed an agreement to buy 124 megawatts from Senegal. Wow. So, that hope that was there at the beginning no longer materialized, because things have changed. And so, in fact, instead of Guinea being a net supplier, it's actually buying electricity. Mm. This is the issue here. OMVG would it's still good for the Gambia, but its impact would have been far better if we had been investing in our own domestic generation, so that the extra power that comes from there would just add to the resilience of our energy infrastructure. So it'd be like, suppose there's a global shock in oil, mm-hmm. then, we could increase our importation of hydropower, which is far cheaper than, electricity generated from fossil fuels like heavy fuel oil.
1: Okay.
0: But, we are in this situation right now where we've been expanding electricity access across the whole country with zero, investment in generation. So all of a sudden, there's been some sort of a global shock. NAWEC doesn't pay its bill to Senegal. Senegal has other clients.
1: It doesn't pay, completely. I'm sure if they never paid from the beginning, they would not have lasted.
0: Yeah, well,
1: they have arrears.
0: Let's say they have arrears.
1: Yes.
0: And these are not minor arrears.
1: Huge arrears.
0: These are huge arrears. Yes,
1: absolutely.
0: So, so the interconnection, it cuts both ways. Like many good things in technology, it has a bad or good effect. Now, the interconnection, the positive side is that if we need power, mm-hmm. we can buy power from the two Guineas or Senegal. Mm-hmm. But it also means anyone among the four countries can sell to any other country. Mm-hmm. So if you have this situation where one country pays on time, another country has arrears, you're not going to prioritize
1: Absolutely
0: the country.
1: Not.
0: Yeah, so should we be surprised that Senegal has reduce its supply of electricity to the Gambia when it can actually easily sell to Guinea as it's currently doing. Because Guinea signed that contract with Senegal just 2 years ago. Yeah, and we are, as far as I know, we've not been hearing about Senegal, I mean Guinea, having major arrears with Senegal.
1: In fact, when we spoke to NAWEC, the issue of arrears never came up. What we were told was Senegal has a technical problem. Guinea, on account of the geopolitical situation in the Gulf, that's why. But once Senegal solves its technical problems, we will go back to getting, you know, the electricity we used to get from them. But away from that.
0: Yeah.
1: So Senegal sells to us, sells to Guinea, Guinea sells to us. I don't know if Guinea-Bissau sells to anybody. But apparently we've been selling without Gambians knowing. What did you make?
0: Well, I heard that comment from Adama Barrow that we've been selling power, which is news to me. And I think it may be even news to the NAWEC people, because they had a press conference, a major press conference, and I would have thought that would have been a relevant a piece of information to divulge to the public. Listen, the reality is we don't sell electricity to Senegal. We cannot, because we don't have, to sell something, you need to have surplus production. We have a huge deficit in generation. Currently, what we are generating is significantly less than 50 megawatts, close to like maybe 30. Our demand is over 100. We have the deficit that we have is almost, you know, it's almost more than twice of what we produce. Why would we be selling? And let's also ask ourselves, if you are a leader of a country, you know that when you came into power, Gambia has an electricity deficit. And we've had that for a while, you know. And then officials, let's say advisors or officials come to you and tell you that we also, you know, sometimes, Mr. President, we sell power to Senegal. I mean, the first thing you should do is ask, why in the world would we be selling electricity to Senegal when we have such a major deficit?
1: No, I would say bring the documents to prove that we have, you know, signed an agreement with Senegal to sell them power.
0: And also, when you bring those documents, please bring your resignation letters as well. You know, because that's that would be a major... It would be like if somebody says today, you know, we also export, you know, rice. You know, we import 90% of our rice, but you know, sometimes we also export rice. It doesn't make sense.
1: No, doesn't at all.
0: But if let's say there's a Gambian state-owned enterprise engaged in agriculture, is producing rice, and their CEO or their MD comes to you as a president and tells you that, you know, Mr. President, we also sometimes sell rice. I mean, again, like you said, I would ask for evidence to that effect, and then the next thing would be like, please bring your resignation letter for economic malpractice. Yeah, the reality is that we don't. So that was the time when NAWEC actually in their press release they complained about misinformation. But like I said, the biggest piece of misinformation, verifiably and demonstrably false information, is actually from the government, because you know, this claim that we sometimes sell. The claim that we don't have arrears, they tried to deny during the press conference that we don't have arrears with Senegal. That is not true, that it was just payment processing delay. That was also demonstrably false. The claim that if OMVG project is done, there'll be no energy problem. That's false. The 120 megawatt power plant in Sambangalo, that alone will still not meet our energy needs in the Gambia. Because a hydropower has variable output over the course of the year. One of the reasons why Guinea sometimes gets power from Senegal is that when you are in the month of April and May, at the very end of the dry season, the water reservoir behind the dam is lower, so your electricity production also falls. So the power output from hydropower, you know, it's very good, it's clean energy, it is relatively cheaper, but it's also in a country where the river flow is based on rainfall, and rainfalls are highly variable. You also have that risk of water levels falling given certain in certain periods of the year. So it's a normal thing in Senegal, in Guinea, around April and May, just before the rainy season starts, the water reservoir is very low. So their hydropower output actually tends to fall. Okay. That would in fact be a period when Guinea would import power from neighboring countries.
1: But you're saying that the biggest culprit in terms of spreading misinformation is the government.
0: It's the government, because what they've said many things that are demonstrably false. And this thing, that the idea that Gambia actually sells power to Senegal is completely wrong information. It's easy to prove, because they will not, I mean, our deficit is too big for us to sell. You know, where are we generating from? I don't know. Maybe there's a secret generator in Mankamankunda that we don't know about.
1: Or maybe we'll find out next Tuesday when the information minister is here.
0: Right. Let's see.
1: Thursday, the 11th of June, 2026. You're with Coffee Time with Peter Gomez, and you're watching and listening to Dr. Usman Gajigo. You've just drawn parallels there between electricity and agriculture,
0: mm-hmm.
1: both heavily reliant on imports.
0: Right.
1: Now, how does this dependence affect national resilience? Now, everything, there's resilience built into it. Even information workshop,
0: mm-hmm.
1: you hear the word resilient
0: yeah.
1: and resilience used somewhere.
0: It is important. When you come to depend on something, it becomes an integral part. And if you are, you know, if that supply is no longer reliable, there's no resilience in it, your whole infrastructure, your whole systems that are built upon it becomes very fragile.
1: Mm.
0: So obviously, yeah. So, but to address your question, there's a, you know, it's a very clear parallel here. We all know food security, just like energy is important in our economic life, food security is even more fundamental to survival. Yet, today, we our staple being rice, we are still dependent on imports. But just like energy, we've had the means, not only the option, but it's feasible and within the means of this government to make sure that, you know, we are self-sufficient when it comes to rice.
1: We've tried that for 6 decades now.
0: Yes.
1: I mean, and you know, what's keeping us from, you know, getting there?
0: Yeah. It's a good point. Just like energy, the parallels go back.
1: Yeah.
0: The energy problems didn't start with NAWEC.
1: No.
0: Since GUC days.
1: Yes, 77.
0: Yes.
1: 50 years old next year.
0: Exactly.
1: Older than Martin, the cameraman. Older than Aki, you know, my co-presenter.
0: Indeed. Indeed. No, it's true. There are many things that we've had as chronic problems, but they are still solvable. I would have sympathy for any government not solving a chronic problem if you are just within, let's say, a few years into your tenure.
1: Three.
0: Yeah. Or in your first term, maybe even your first term. But if you are at the end of your second term, I mean, a whole decade in, that excuse is available to others, but not to you. To address your question, yes. I mean, we have seen countries that have, within the sub-region, forget about other parts of the world, within the sub-region, made significant progress in achieving self-sufficiency in their staple. We've seen Mali, we've seen Senegal, they've made massive progress. The problem here is, in the case of agriculture in the Gambia, we've actually gone backwards.
1: Oh.
0: Oh yeah, significant.
1: Regressed.
0: You know, we have a situation where we used to be highly productive in rice cultivation. You know, about, in the 90s, Gambia and Senegal had comparable levels of rice productivity. Now, we have the lowest rice productivity in all of ECOWAS.
1: Oh.
0: In all of ECOWAS, the average rice
1: productivity. There's empirical data to prove this.
0: Yes.
1: Yeah, because the government always asks for empirical data.
0: Well, this data actually is from FAO, and that FAO data is supplied by the Ministry of Agriculture. So if you go to FAO stat and you look at the average productivity of rice over the past few years, per hectare, we get about 1 ton. The sub-regional average is over 2 tons. Senegal's average is over 4 tons.
1: Oh, wow.
0: Yeah, so we've regressed backwards. There are things we could be doing. We all know what the constraints are. This is not, this is agriculture. We are not talking about any rocket science here. The constraints, I mean, even some of them can tell you what the constraints are. And I remember even one time the Minister of Agriculture mentioning one of the constraints, which is the high cost of land development. Yes, but you talk about it, but what has the government done about it? These are problems that we know do exist, but there are also solutions to them. And the problem here is that the problems are well known. The solutions to address them, just like in energy problems, they are well known. The problem is the will to execute. The will and the ability to execute. But when you have a leader who does not have a basic comprehension, understanding of the problem, and will believe any fairy tale that's been told him, it's going to be very difficult to make any progress on such problems.
1: Well, okay, you blame the leader, but you also, I suppose by extension, are blaming those around him on...
0: Oh, yeah.
1: On whom he depends.
0: Of course, to some extent.
1: So there isn't adequate or maybe even, relevant expertise around him.
0: Yes, but let's go to the ultimate, let's talk about why that is. The people who surround the president as advisors or in other positions.
1: Including technical experts.
0: Yes.
1: Yeah.
0: Who appoints them,
1: he does
0: in other words
1: it's his choice who is around him,
0: exactly. Okay. Because let's look at the energy sector. Who's the minister of energy? It's Nani Juara. Nani Juara was a technical staff in NAWEC for all his career. He was at some point I believe in procurement, then deputy MD, then MD, and got promoted. In fact, I think it's a big question for Gambians to ask themselves, where is Nani Juara these days? He's missing in action because he has personal background in working in this state-owned enterprise that's directly responsible for energy, and he's currently the chief energy advisor to the president as the minister of energy.
1: He was busy signing a contract for oil exploration in the Gambia.
0: Well, yeah. Let's hope they do a far better job in that than in energy. But so going back to your problem, yes, you could say to some level, maybe it's the quality of advice he's getting. But those people serve at the president's leisure and at the pleasure of the president. So if that advice is not productive, it's not good, again, I can excuse a government that's only in a few years into its term. Maybe it's time to figure out who is competent, who is not. But after 10 years, by now, there should be some sort of evaluation, by the leader to find out, hey, such and such advisors are doing a good job. We are meeting our development targets while such and such advisors are not. Let's retain this. Let's get rid of this. But when that's not happening, you cannot continue to blame advisors. Mm. You have to really blame. The ultimate responsibility is with the leader. Mm.
1: And on the issue of evaluation, what we really need to evaluate is how much money has been pumped into NAWEC since 2017 to date. I see figures floating around, figures in excess of $400 million, not dollars.
0: Yes.
1: I mean, you throw that much money at a problem and the problem is still not solved.
0: Well, then you have to ask yourself, are you throwing it in the right way? Yeah, I have not actually done the calculations myself, but the numbers sound about right. But, for me, there are key examples here. From one of the biggest missed opportunities here is you had this car powership that was providing 30 megawatts and over a seven-year contract, we paid over $200 million. Just to this one company. We still owe some money to them.
1: Oh, wow.
0: Yeah, we still owe some money to them.
1: So you see this $400 million?
0: Yeah.
1: I mean, it now looks small to me.
0: Yeah.
1: Yeah.
0: Because now you ask yourself...
1: Because you bring in what we have been paying to Senegal, what we have been paying to Guinea,
0: right?
1: What we have been paying to import spare parts and pay experts and all of that. All right? So there's that heavy investment in NAWEC energy. Mm-hmm. What about agriculture? What do you know about the investment in agriculture, since we talk about, modernizing our agriculture, mechanizing?
0: Absolutely a lot. I mean, the amount I'm aware of that development partners have pumped into agriculture from 2017 to now is well over $200 million. It's well over that.
1: We're speaking huge sums.
0: And some of them, again,

0: I mean, a lot of those things, obviously, your point is quite correct. A lot of these things, when I mean, the World Bank will not tell you go and appoint individual X, Y, and Z. No, this is the plan. It needs to be executed. The capacity, the competence of the people you appoint is up to you. But that plan is predicated on the government having the right personnel. So the documents are the easiest part. The execution of the project, its implementation, usually that's where the problem is. If you go and look at any of the sector strategies for agriculture, you have a similar issue. The documents are well written. On paper, they look fantastic. So the planning part is it's not really the problem. It's the execution, taking a plan and putting it into action. It requires many things. But key among this always, as I always emphasize, is leadership. And that leader then has to make sure that the people or the individuals that they have in critical positions, they have the capability. They have the patriotism, they have the integrity and the capability to implement that project with high degree of fidelity to the plan that has been done. In energy, this has been missing because you have some aspects of the project that are quite clear on based on what the plan is, which is expanding access. But that document, if you read it, is quite clear that expanding access cannot happen in the absence of increased local generation. And there they actually talk about independent power producers coming in and generating power in the country. Yes, there is obviously the OMVG where there will be interconnection. But the point of interconnection is to increase the resilience so that if there is some, supply shortfall to meet our demand, we can meet it with, imports. But we decided that the best thing to do for political reasons is that increase access, campaign on it, because you can always count on Senegal. Not realizing that there are global forces that can create shocks that will affect us. Just like in agriculture, if you just keep on depending on rice imports, and you have all sort of government projects helping imports, but you are not doing anything to address local production, there will be global shocks, and that will affect us. And we've seen this happen before. I remember a few years back more than 15 years ago, when rice exporting countries restricted exports. It can happen tomorrow.
1: It happened during the COVID, crisis.
0: Exactly.
1: India wasn't allowing its rice to leave.
0: Exactly.
1: You
0: So,
1: know.
0: and it can happen any day. So if that happens again, let's say tomorrow, what is going to happen to cost of living in The Gambia? What is going to happen to food security?
1: Well, it can only get worse, huh?
0: Can only get worse. So the parallel between agriculture and energy is really deep, and it should be concerning to us.
1: And just finally, we are promised that by the 15th, by next Monday, the situation, if not wholly arrested, all right, will significantly improve. Do you believe them? On the other hand, we have Gala on standby,
0: Yes.
1: just in case things don't, I mean, live up to expectation next Monday. And then we have the World Cup. I mean, yes, we may not have, qualified to take part in it, but,
0: Right.
1: we're supposed to enjoy the World Cup.
0: Exactly. And I will join you into the street if the World Cup comes and there is no power, we will protest that.
1: Do you think, this problem can be, today's the 11th. I
0: Yeah.
1: mean, you've gone the whole night without electricity.
0: Right.
1: I have. Aji said the same. I don't know about Martin. You listen carefully, you can hear the generator humming in the
0: Yes,
1: background.
0: no, I heard it when
1: You
0: I
1: know,
0: came in.
1: so
0: Yes.
1: do you think this problem will be history by Monday to a large extent?
0: It's possible, but like I said, the only way over this very short time period this problem can be stopped is if Senegal increases. Because there is no other way. You can't import generators or parts over a short time period.
1: Well, the president is supposed to be going to Senegal, I think today. Today is Thursday, isn't it? He's supposed to be going
0: Well,
1: to
0: maybe we'll
1: Senegal.
0: have a solution to
1: Maybe you should give him a message to take along to Jamaica.
0: Yeah, well, I'll just tell him, Mr. President, do all you have to do to have Senegal in the meantime increase their you know, their supply of electricity to us. I mean, anything but, you know, at the expense of our national interest.

0: Personally, if he has to get on all fours, let him do it. I just hope we don't lose our sovereignty
1: over
0: the
1: process. That will be a sight to behold. Our president on all fours before Jomai Fai.
0: I meant it metaphorically, but if it needs to be done literally, you know, I would rather have that than miss a game of the World Cup.
1: Dr. Gadjigo, thank you so very much for coming.
0: Thank you very much. Thanks for having me.
1: That was Dr. Usman Gadjigo sharing his insights on the Gambia's electricity crisis and the urgent need for solutions. We'll take a short commercial break now. And when we return, we'll hand over to Aji Jogob Khan, bringing us today's newspaper front pages and all the news. Stay with us. 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

0: founder Usman Cham and EU mission arrives to assess pre-election situation. Up next is Foraya's front cover. More than $27 million in public funds identified as misused, finance minister tells parliament. Gambia immigration suspends issuance of national ID cards and residence documents until June 29th. Interior minister outlines measures to prevent ethnic hatred during local elections. Interior minister says no records found for $48 million a forensic laboratory contract. GID receives and admits 177 Gambian migrants returnees from Mauritania. D-League apprehends 22 people for alleged possession of prohibited drugs. And Gambian and Senegalese experts open key bilateral talks in Dakar. Finally, we bring you the Gambia Daily. President Barrow inaugurates Global Tower. Gambia first to ratify AU Convention ending violence against women and girls. Gender equality is a critical driver for economic growth and physical sustainability. Department of Information Services launches Mansakunda magazine, and VP Jalo tours Tianjin's innovation and community landmarks. And that ends our first look at the newspaper headlines. We thank the editors and reporters of The Voice, The Standard, Foraya, The Observer 24, and Gambia Daily.
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3: The Gambia Revenue Authority, GRA, wishes to remind all employers in both the public and private sectors and VAT registrants of their statutory obligations under the Income and Value Added Tax Act 2012. It has come to the attention of GRA that some employers deduct PAYE from employees but fail, refuse, and or neglect to remit such amounts to the authority within the prescribed period. Additionally, some VAT registered businesses are collecting VAT from customers on the supply of goods and services but are failing to remit those collections to the authority as required by the law. Employers are reminded that under Section 94 of the Act, PAYE deducted from employees' income must be remitted to the Commissioner General within 15 days after the end of the month in which the deduction is made. Similarly, all VAT registered persons are reminded that VAT collected from customers is not business income, but public revenue held in trust for the government. Failure to comply with these obligations constitutes an offense under the Act and may result in persecution, imposition of

0: Statutory penalties and interest and personal liability of the responsible person. DGRA remains committed to promoting voluntary compliance and encourages all taxpayers to fulfill their obligations promptly in order to support national development.
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2: Better together.

0: bigotry. The debate laid bare growing concerns that divisive rhetoric is eroding trust, fueling hostility, and undermining the Gambia's reputation as a peaceful, tolerant nation. From calls for stronger enforcement of existing laws to appeals of moral leadership, parliamentarians agreed that the time has come to confront this dangerous trend head-on, Esaba reports.
1: The National Assembly on Wednesday debated the dangers of hate speech and tribal bigotry after lower body Bunam, Honorable Kemo Gassama, raised the issue as matter of the day. The debate came in the wake of alleged tribal rhetoric by Deputy Speaker Honorable CDSK Njai, which has sparked public controversy and condemnation on social media in recent weeks. Honorable Gassama told the chamber that such divisive language threatens national unity and the peace Gambians worked hard to build.
2: Society. It is dangerous, divisive, and destructive. It creates mistrust among citizens, spreads hostility, and undermines the spirit of national cohesion that we have worked so hard to build as a people.
1: Honorable Gassama expresses disassociation from all forms of tribal hatred and urges all Gambians, regardless of party, ethnicity, or religion, to reject it.
2: As leaders entrusted with welfare of our people, we have a moral and constitutional obligation to condemn hate speech in the strongest possible terms. Every well-meaning Gambian, regardless of political affiliation, ethnicity, religion, or social status, must reject and denounce these dangerous practices. I wish to place on record my complete dissociation from all forms of tribal hatred, ethnic profiling, and divisive rhetoric.
1: All the National Assembly members who debated the matter expressed agreement with the motion and condemned every form of hate speech and tribal bigotry in the country. Several lawmakers went forward pointing to top politicians as biggest inciters of divisive rhetoric.
2: Small set of the population are doing this for their selfish interest, just for the interest of the position, just for political interest, for nothing else. And we all know it's happening. It is all engineered by politicians, senior politicians sitting in the very house of the parliament are doing this. And the Constitution and the standing orders warn each and every one of us to uphold the integrity of this very house and this August and then the country. We have seen it odious. Are we afraid to talk about it? Some people are pushing to say, bring it, we will support it. They will never bring it because we are hypocrites. We, the leaders, we have to be very careful. When we are at certain gathering, ask us what to say and what to do. Because our people, they listen to us very carefully, and we must be very careful. And the National Assembly members, this is the hope of the Gambia.
3: Mr. Speaker, the people of Lower Flood West constituency has asked me to send a clear message to this assembly and to the nation. Hate speech and tribalism will not be tolerated in any form. And from anyone, whether politician, religious leaders, community leaders, or ordinary citizens, it will not be tolerated at all. The motion is not about politics, it's about protecting the soul of our nation.
1: The move of the motion called on the government to enforce existing laws fairly and empower institutions to act swiftly against incitement. He also urged political parties, religious leaders, youth groups, and civil society to intensify public sensitization. For Coffee Time with Peter Gomez, I am Esaba.
0: In a significant step towards boosting investment and urban development in the Gambia, President Adama Barrow on Thursday officially inaugurated the 11-story Global Properties Tower, a state-of-the-art development by longtime Coffee Time sponsor Global Properties Limited, poised to reshape the country's real estate landscape and attract greater investment. Our Bob attended the inauguration and now reports.
4: The inauguration ceremony brought together senior government officials, religious leaders, business executives, and other distinguished guests from across the country, highlighting the importance of the project to national development. Here is Mamoudou Senghor, a board member of the company, and Awandour, one of its longest-serving staff members.
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0: investment and home ownership. 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Through resilience, innovation, professionalism, and strategic vision, the company, under the distinguished leadership of Mr. Saul Fraser, has contributed significantly towards modern housing development, job creation, urban transformation, and investment promotion in our country.
1: For 18 years, Global Properties has been more than a workplace for me. It has been my home, my family, my journey. 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I didn't know what the future would hold. I didn't know how much I would grow. And certainly, I didn't know how much Global Property will be part of my life. 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I have seen the company rise from humble beginnings to becoming the number one real estate in the Gambia. And today, as we inaugurate the Global Tower, I feel like a proud mother watching her child achieve greatness.
2: The Global Properties Tower is a flagship development by Global Properties, reflecting the company's commitment to delivering modern and innovative real estate solutions in the Gambia. 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Beyond its architectural appeal, the tower is expected to contribute to economic growth by attracting investment, creating employment opportunities, and supporting the country's ongoing urban development efforts. Njiland Fai is the Managing Director of Global Properties.
3: Every great institution begins with a vision. A vision shaped not simply by buildings, but by people and a visionary. Their needs, their ambitions, their future. Global Properties was born from the belief that development should not only change the skylines, but improve lives. And from that belief, a journey began from the back.
2: Chief Executive Officer of Global Properties, Saul Fraser, reflected on the company's journey from its humble beginnings, emphasizing the importance of perseverance, determination, and believing in one's vision despite the challenges along the way.
4: 19 years ago, I planted a seed. A small seed, fragile, uncertain, but full of hope. A seed born from pain, from disappointment, from the sting of being scammed, yet also born from a fire inside me that refused to die. I planted that seed because I believed deeply that every Gambian deserved the dignity of a home. I believe that owning a property should not be a privilege reserved for the wealthy, the older, or the lucky. Today we celebrate more than a building. We celebrate a journey, we celebrate a nation rising, and we celebrate a dream that refused to die.
2: Speaking at the event, President Barrow commended the initiative, describing it as a testament to the country's progress and an indication of growing confidence in the Gambia's economy.
5: This inaugural ceremony is a powerful reminder of what Gambians, individually as patriots, and collectively as a nation, can achieve if we are bold enough and merge our noble plans with an equally strong determination to excel. The story behind this new office is not about insufficient resources or other constraining development factors that prevent people from searching for solutions to our challenges. Instead, it is about pursuing a clearly defined vision that rests on moral courage and passionately remaining focused on one's goals.
2: The inauguration marks another milestone in the Gambia's drive towards sustainable economic growth and infrastructural development. For Coffee Time with Peter Gomez, I am Awobob.
6: The Kanifing Municipal Council has launched a new project called Leveraging Digital Addresses for Evidence-Based Policymaking in Kanifing. The initiative aims to strengthen municipal governance by using digital addresses and data systems. Officials say it will improve planning, transparency, and service delivery for residents through evidence-based decision-making. Alimatu Juf reports.
7: The Kanifing Municipal Council officially launched the project Leveraging Digital Addresses for Evidence-Based Policymaking in Kanifing. The project is funded by the Fund for Innovation in Development and implemented through a partnership between KMC and researchers from Paris-Dauphine University, Sciences Po Paris, and the University of the Gambia. It focuses on using digital addresses, known as Google Plus codes, integrated administrative data systems, and data-driven decision-making to improve public service delivery. Key findings from the first phase of the project were also shared, highlighting plans to scale digital innovation across municipal operations. FID representative Ms. Amina Zagnouf said the fund is committed to supporting innovation that improves public policy.
8: At each stage, we look for potential of impact, cost-effectiveness, and potential for scale. It is on these three criteria and the rigorous due diligence and vetting that we have conducted alongside everyone that you can see here that we came to select the first and then the second phase of this project. I, for myself, have been positioned in such a learning curve and a learning journey in understanding and in being able to support this project, and I hope that you are too.
7: Lead researcher Mr. Victor Poliquin explained that digital addresses and integrated data will help identify needs and track service delivery more accurately.
9: These challenges are not unique to Kanifing. There are challenges faced by municipalities around the world, especially in Africa. What makes Kanifing special is that KMC chose to experiment.

0: delivery. Through our partnership with researchers and development institutions, we introduced digital addressing systems and mapping tools that are already helping us make better decisions and deliver services more effectively. This new phase will help strengthen our data systems, improve planning, and deepen evidence-based policymaking within KMC. Our ambition is simple: to ensure that decisions are guided not by assumptions, but by accurate information and the real needs of our people. Thank you very much. May God bless Kanifing Municipality. May God bless the Republic of the Gambia. I thereby declare the Leveraging Digital Addressing for Evidence-Based Policymaking in Kanifing project officially launched.
1: Officials noted that integrating administrative data with evidence-based policymaking will strengthen transparency and accountability in municipal operations. Stakeholders at the launch welcomed the initiative, saying it could improve emergency response, tax collection, and urban planning in Kanifing. The council added that findings from the first phase will guide the next steps as the project expands across the municipality. Residents were urged to support the rollout for more efficient and better lives. Reporting for West Coast Radio, I am Alimatu Jouf.
2: 25 madrasa students have successfully completed a practical agricultural training program aimed at equipping young people with hands-on farming and livelihood skills. Organized by the Catalyst Academy, the initiative trained participants in organic horticulture, composting, and environmental stewardship, all designed to foster self-reliance within their communities. Bubakar Sow reports.
3: 25 young Gambians from madrasa students across the country have taken a significant step towards building sustainable livelihoods after successfully completing a two-week agricultural skill training program organized by the Catalyst Academy. The students, drawn from three madrasa schools, graduated on Wednesday at Ker Umar Farm in Sifo, following intensive hands-on training in organic horticulture, composting, and environmental stewardship. The initiative is aimed at equipping young people with practical agricultural skills that can help them become self-reliant while contributing to food security and community development. Speaking at the graduation ceremony, Sheikh Issa Dabo, leader of the Subrik Islamic Council and head of the Islamic Institute, said the program is part of a broader vision to combine Islamic education with practical life skills.
4: Madrasas are struggling for their sustainability, and also it is our plan to integrate these programs alongside Quranic memorization and Islamic studies. We want our students to learn their deen, but at the same time, we want to see them in the life so that they have skills for their livelihood. Alhamdulillah, this program has come to stand by us, help us achieve our dreams.
3: Trina Famarabadi raises concern over food safety, chemicals used in farming, and heavy reliance on imported food.
5: No nation can survive if people are hungry and poor. Not only that, but if they are eating bad food, they lose their health. Our health is our wealth. And we have to work together to solve the problem. 6 years of independence, we are importing food. We don't know where it is coming from. We don't know how they grow it. Not only that, even in our country, we are growing food, but we don't know. We know how some people are producing them using chemicals that are very dangerous, not only to our health, destroying our environment, and also we are spending a lot of money in order to grow the food.
3: Dr. Lamin Dabo expresses optimism that composting knowledge shared with madrasa students can be replicated widely, describing it as potential driver of national transformation.
6: If all these 25 students are able to go back into their various madrasas or communities that they come from, which is all over the sub-region here, in the West Coast region here, and they are able to replicate these knowledges that they have done, that they have acquired here, I think that is going to be something that is going to be, the implications are going to be huge and is going to be significant. If you go back, you train your colleagues on how to do composting, that is going to be something that is going to change the country, as the Imam said. He believes that this is the group that is going to change the country, and I also believe in that too.

0: the Director of Catalyst Academy and Executive Director of National Research and Innovation Fund, Professor Mamoudou Sala, says the Catalyst Academy is focused on supporting sustainable livelihoods through practical training, including beekeeping, organic horticulture, composting, and other applied skills designed to improve community reliance in the Gambia.
1: The Catalyst Academy was set up as a social enterprise to build capacity. And it is, we're just saying to ourselves that the situation in the Gambia, for some people, is difficult. But we cannot be bystanders. There is something we can do. And what we're trying to do is to see how we can support sustainable livelihoods. Mm-hmm. And we wanted to start, and we've been doing other projects here. You know, we had 35 students from University of Science, Engineering and Technology, and we were looking at smart agriculture and engineering that is applicable to the Gambia. We've done botanical garden and landscaping. We've done a lot of different projects here. Mm. But this one is very close to our heart because it's speaking to some really, really good cause.
0: In recognition of their successful completion of the program, each participant received a certificate as well as practical farming tools, including wheelbarrows, watering cans, hand gloves, and rakes. Beyond the certificates and equipment, the graduates leave with valuable skills in sustainable agriculture and environmental management that can be applied immediately. The graduation marks the second cohort of the Catalyst Academic Madrasa Agricultural Training Program, an initiative that continues to expand its impact by empowering young people with knowledge, skills, and opportunities for self-employment. Reporting for East Coast Radio, I am Boubacar Sow.
2: In the Gambia, football is being harnessed as sports for good, not just to nurture talent, but to tackle one of the country's most stubborn challenges, irregular migration. Despite the hopeful change of power in 2017, thousands of young Gambians have continued to risk dangerous journeys abroad. Now, Fullness Sports Academy is launching a campaign that uses the game to cut back on illegal migration, offering training, scouting opportunities, and a vision of self-reliance at home. Esaba reports.
3: Fullness Sports Academy recently hosted a press conference to unveil its Let Them Shine campaign against irregular migration through sports. The event brought together media houses, sports reporters, and international football scouts currently in the Gambia. The briefing focused on using sports to create opportunities for young Gambians, raise awareness on the dangers of irregular migration, and link talented athletes to legitimate international exposure and professional development. Josiane Yubuny Fatima, president and founder of Fullness Sports Academy, referenced the persistent issue of irregular migration, or Bakwe, which continues to claim the lives of many young Gambians seeking better opportunities abroad. She noted that limited pathways for football development and advancement to bigger stages often push youth toward risky migration routes.
4: You can see here we have a lot of scouts coming from Europe that we invited for this program. We want to use the football to share, to sensitize the youth, because we believe that we have a lot of good talent in Africa, in Gambia, and they don't shine because nobody see them playing. Because they think that they don't have opportunity, because they think that they cannot make it here, they are always taking back way.
3: The campaign aims to change that narrative by prioritizing grassroots football. Jibril Kante, FIFA licensed agent and ex-footballer, said their mission is to create a sustainable pathway in grassroots football in the Gambia to attract the attention of bigger clubs in Europe and strengthen Gambian football for the future.
5: We believe in the Gambian youth. We believe that Gambian youth is very talented and has a lot of potential. And we want Gambian youth also to believe in themselves and to have hope that things will get better if they do things the right way. Once we came here now, we're going to look at the talent, look at the type of players Gambian have, and look on how we can make the best out of it. Because we don't want to just take them and that's it. We want to make a pathway, make something that's going to be sustainable, and then one player going to come and that's going to make other players come. Because when success comes, then everyone wants to get involved. Then other countries and other clubs, other bigger clubs will believe that Gambian players can go.
3: Team Alicia, a highly respected international football scout, who has worked with North London Giants, Arsenal and Tottenham Hotspur, also interacted with journalists. He shared insights on talent identification and the legitimate pathways available for young players to access international clubs and academies without resorting to dangerous migration.
6: We had a lot of conversation, didn't we, around telling young people not to do something without offering them alternative and how to get there. We want to create the next ambassador of young people that will go around and do this and try and preach. And then we want to create a platform in which we be a funnel that will help these young people to make that journey in a more peaceful and more legal way.
3: Bukari Gay, Gambian coach and scout, spoke on the importance of the mission to the Gambia, particularly for the young people.
7: So, I mean, I think if you come to Gambia, I mean, right now we have a lot of talents. And then bringing this project in on board is something that will help us a lot. Because, I mean, we have lost a lot of youths through this back way. And even I myself is a victim, and many of us here are victims, one way or the other.
3: Also present was Djibril Sow, known as Diego, an ex-footballer and now football expert with Bordeaux in France. Diego spoke positively about their mission and the potential in the Gambia. The talent identification and scouting activities that began on Wednesday will run across the country. As part of their commitment to creating safe, structured opportunities for young athletes, a football tournament will be held on Sunday at the Brikama Boxba Mini Stadium. The tournament will pay tribute to late Fatim Jawara, goalkeeper of the Gambia senior women's national team, and local club Red Scorpions, who drowned in the Mediterranean Sea in October 2016 when her vessel ran into trouble crossing to Libya. For Coffee Time with Peter Gomez, I am Esaba.
2: That ends today's news. If you'd like to advertise on Coffee Time, call today and speak with Mr. Djibril Jassy on 6990107, 7870107, or 924-2424. And now episode 13 in the series Edward Francis Small, Watchdog of the Gambia, a book by Nana Gray Johnson. The reader is Shola Mahoney with introduction and back announcement by The Auto. The series is a joint collaboration of The Auto, The Reader, the Edward Francis Small Center for Rights and Justice, and West Coast Radio.
8: Edward Francis Small, Watchdog of the Gambia, by Nana Gray Johnson. Chapter 16, Human Interest and Social Welfare.

0: Throughout the series, we have followed Edward Francis Small through grassroots organizing, government obstacles, betrayal from within his own community ranks, arrest and deportation, with local and international surveillance networks closing in on a man truly besieged. Ethnic and religious infiltrations had broken his hold on the unions, so much so that he had to tone down so as to find some breathing space for his struggle to continue. In this episode, Small looks away from the rigors of politics and engages principles that prove that behind him stood something even more fundamental, a deep concern for people. He would prove that his vision transcended political rights and constitutional reforms. He was committed to human welfare and social improvement. It was about improving the lives of ordinary men and women, defending their dignity, and creating a society in which the most vulnerable were not forgotten. The story of Small's journey continues.
1: Edward Francis Small, Watchdog of the Gambia, by Nana Gray Johnson. Chapter 16, Human Interest and Social Welfare. While it spoke for the worker in the urban area and the farmer in the protectorate, the Outlook made excellent use of the editor's contacts with traders and mission workers all along the River Gambia. He soon built an interested core of correspondents who would send messages, notes, and articles on the ground up cutters and river steamers that plied regularly. News of union or other activity reached him this way, and he kept abreast with issues of trading, buying and selling, and those that affected the lives of the ordinary folk. The process brought to light fresh talent that would otherwise have gone to waste without a local outlet. One such reporter showed real natural ability when he wrote a detailed and descriptive obituary for Almami Sheikh Mbaye of Kosamar. The correspondent went into detail of how the religious leader was stricken in his yard and how his attendants picked him up and fanned him to resuscitate him. He described how the old man passed away without regaining himself and how the burial ceremony was conducted. He included references to the Muslim prayer said at the gravesite and gave a colorful description of the items that were given out for the charity at the end of the interment. Without the Outlook, a gifted feature writer like this would simply have had no platform. A correspondent in Sandugu recorded a migration of lions in search of waterholes. He described the majestic invasion as 8 of them strode into the village, driven by the brief drought that had dried up their normal watering grounds. In the same report, the reader was brought up to date on the efforts of the people of the area to restore the Jawla clan, whom they claimed were the rightful rulers of Lower Sandugu. Another correspondent from Kaur filed a story, one of many of real quality, all reflecting the editor's deep desire for a journalistic culture to take root and flourish in the Gambia. But with a hostile government determined to silence African opinion, the prospects for journalism in the colony looked bleak. In a pioneering spirit, Small encouraged dialogue and open contact between Africans of the towns and those of the heartland. He believed that each could learn from the other, sharing knowledge and skills in a way that the colonial government was actively refusing to support. The government's approach was simply to train a small and select civil service in the towns, while the rest of the population was left to fend for themselves. Small rejected any notion of an education system that excluded some and not others. He focused his paper on lifting the veil of ignorance from all peoples of the Gambia. Education as an emancipating discipline was given space in the Outlook paper. It published examination results with commentary to encourage students to aim higher. He encouraged all sectors to pull up towards a national collective. For example, in the public examinations of 1922, the Mohammedan school had come first with a 74.47% pass ahead of the Dobson Street School, the Roman Catholic School in Georgetown, the Wesleyan School in Georgetown, the Anglican School, the Stanley Street School, and the Hagen Street School in that order. In 1939, Mohammedan School won first place in the Standard 7 school leaving examinations. The star pupil, Sehu Almami Jawara, came first in the national examination and received the coveted trophy of the day, a photograph of Bathurst in Australia, the city after which the Gambia's capital was named. That same Sehu Almami Jawara would later convert to Christianity, take the name Dauda Kairaba Jawara, and go on to become Prime Minister of the Gambia in 1964 and President in 1970. Small's purpose was clear: to press home to European and Christian conservatives alike that educational opportunities must be open to all, Muslims as well as others. The examination results had shed many a discriminatory attitude that simmered among some citizen classes, including provincials. All condemnation of government from when the colonial administration did something right, Small was the first to say so. In a July 1927 edition, he praised Governor John Middleton's decision to ban Sunday trading at the Albert Market, upholding the law that Sunday was a day of rest for all citizens, regardless of religious conviction. Small agreed wholeheartedly, calling the move entirely

proper for a Christian government, while emphasizing to the same governor the standards required of the administrators who ruled in the colony, Small spelled out his demands on leadership. He stated that the Gambia needed men with a sense of duty, obligation, and responsibility, men who did not abuse the privilege of their respective positions, men who were not the first to dishonor the womenfolk and to treat them as if they were worse than dogs, men who would honor the rights of the least as well as the greatest of their fellows. Naturally, the editor was not going to be silent over sometimes overt signs of corruption in a government official, or partiality in the distribution of privilege, and oftentimes the poor treatment of women in civil, domestic, and religious domains. However, the Second World War offered the outlook some opportunity to find some growth in its income and its redeeming social worth. Illiterate, as well as well-read citizens of the Gambia, were anxious to hear from the war front and about their husbands, brothers, sons, and nephews who had been forcibly recruited or had volunteered to go to war for Britain. With the papers, the weekly news, and the Gambia public opinion having disappeared almost as quickly as they mushroomed, the field was left to two: the Outlook, that dominated the field, and the Gambia Echo, that had become a viable rival since its appearance in 1934. The London War Office, through the West African Clearing House in Accra and Lagos, sent wires on the performances of the African troops, and in those dispatches, relatives got to know a great deal of how their loved ones fared. The Outlook published those as regularly as they arrived. The dispatches often mentioned the brave deeds of outstanding servicemen out on the front lines. One example of such a dispatch reported of Gambia Army Number 10188, a Corporal Yaro Jallo, a fuller from Newtown in Bathurst, who was the senior African NCO, the right-hand African man of the officers throughout our journey, always at hand, always smart, cheerful and willing, tall, tough and a tower of strength, who took the rifle of a sick infantryman. Another similar set of commendations were published of Number GA1488, Lieutenant Corporal Momodou Diallo, a fuller Gambian, a hunter before he joined the army 11 years ago. And there was another commendation of Number GA2244, Lieutenant Corporal Sani Soa, a Mandinka from Farafenye, serious looking but calm and steady. This issue of the newspaper brought important war news home to its readers. An African observer writing from the Burma front expressed how well West African forces were received by the villages in the Caladan Valley, where the Japanese had once lodged. The performance of the African forces was said to be exemplary in flushing the valley of the Japanese.

Today's standards in language and journalism in the Gambia. One particularly meaningful excerpt from that treatise read as follows. The rifle now rests quietly on the rack. The heroes of the war are coming home again. Amid the jungles of Burma, they have spent many a weary month. Far from the familiar scenes of home, they have combated not only the fanatical regime produced by the Japanese Empire, but also faced the rigor of the unfriendly monsoons. It was for us that those gallants left home. For us, they carried on with a terrible campaign. We saw them not on the field of battle. We were not witnesses of their grim ordeal. But we have seen some return without an arm, without a leg, and without a hope for a cheerful future. We have seen their black-clothed widows. We have heard their sighs. We have seen their mourning children. To the widows of those who fell, to their children and dependents, we owe a great debt. It is our duty to comfort them and to cheer their hearts. To this end, we can all contribute our own share to lighten the burden of the veterans and the cares of the widows whose dear ones will not come home again. Small, referred to in some records as the Honorable E.F. Small, took up the cause of returning veterans with the same energy that he brought to every other injustice. He also championed equity in the workplace. As far back as June the 3rd, 1942, at a meeting of the Legislative Council, he had raised the question of pensioners' welfare. He asked the government to clarify the definitions of public service and public officer under both the regulations governing His Majesty's colonial services and the laws governing public service pensions in the Gambia. He wanted to know whether there were two separate pensions, one for Europeans and another for African officers, and if so, when had they been introduced and on what basis. He pushed for a single consolidated pensions ordinance and an equal scale of pension payments for African officers, pointing out that Europeans already enjoyed considerably more favorable terms of service and pension rights. But he did not only fight for veterans and pensioners. He struggled on behalf of middlemen and petty traders as well. He highlighted the plight of those he called our basket women, who were being denied every chance to earn a living selling their foodstuff and farm produce by trade regulations. Their role was frowned upon by the authorities, especially in the tough years of the war, because they saw them as the direct drivers of loss of earnings of the regular traders who operated through firms and agencies with higher overheads. Small knew some of those women who regularly set up their baskets of kola nuts, roasted nuts, a piece of fried or dried fish, a measure of native condiments, and a portion of food, fresh or cooked, in the African way. The outlook was unreserved in its pleas to allow them to trade, as captured in the Gambia Outlook issue dated April the 20th, 1946. It read as follows. Thus, our basket women, who supply the humble needs of the workaday fellow, are doing service to the community and are enjoying doing it. They come nothing close to speculators, but are indeed, and in truth, ministers to the daily wants of their own class of the poor and needy. And hence, like the costers in England, they are endeared to the toiling masses, particularly to our farmers, who are dead against the food restrictions, which tend to put our basket women out of the protectorate towns and districts. For generations, these gleaners of our harvests have been going up country during the busy season, carrying their small wares in exchange for a very meager portion of locally grown rice, kous, and foodstuffs. Yet so many obstacles were placed in the way of their business that most of them could not travel to the provinces to gather their goods and bring them back to sell in the towns. Small saw these journeys as far more than a matter of trade. When the basket women went up country, they were guests of the farming communities. When the farmers came down to Bathurst,
They were guests of the basket whip.

0: women. It was a cherished tradition of mutual hospitality that had grown over generations, binding the people of the colony with those of the Protectorate, and it aligned perfectly with Small's vision of a Gambia united and undivided by region, tribe, sex, or religion. Small condemned every regulation that denied these women their livelihood. Any attempt to undermine their role was, he said, both wrong and shameful. All the more so because the people with the power to impose these restrictions were non-natives of the country, sitting in the high offices of administrative commissioners and control officers. And in line with Small's ever-abiding view of acquiescent government servants, European as well as African, the Outlook commentary concluded as follows. Our native authorities do what they are told, whether they like it or not. End of chapter 16.
1: In this chapter, we have seen a more personal dimension to Edward Francis Small's public life. Beyond the politics, the campaigns, and the controversies, there was a man deeply concerned with the welfare of his fellow citizens and the quality of life within the community he served. His vision of progress was never limited to constitutions, councils, or elections. It extended to the everyday concerns of the ordinary people for their well-being, their opportunities, and their human growth. Perhaps that is why his legacy continues to resonate today. For in the end, the measure of leadership is not merely the institution one helps to build, but the lives one seeks to improve. Join us again next week as the story focuses on particular actions, civic and professional, such as influencing legislation for a better and more democratic framework for the Gambia, in protecting war veterans, securing adequate pensions for retiring workers, giving petty traders a fair shake of the market, and perhaps more philanthropic of all, ensuring coverage in his newspaper of provincial news and events, cementing his firm belief in the principle of the Gambia of one people, united and undivided by region, tribe, sex, or religion.
2: 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The reader was Shola Mahoney. The series is a joint initiative of the author, the reader, the Edward Francis Small Center for Rights and Justice, and West Coast Radio. Join us for installment number 14 next week. We'll pause now for a final commercial break. When we return, retired Army Commander Samsudin Sarr will join Uncle Peter for his weekly appearance, bringing his seasoned perspective on national security and public affairs. Coffee Time on West Coast Radio is brought to you in association with Global Properties, JFIN Money Transfer, TAF Africa Global Trust Bank, Global Auto Care, Jar Oil, Wave the Gambia, and Bloom Bank Africa.
3: TAF Africa Global, ñu am contente di leen wax ni gannaaw ban jaayé sen TAF City Stream Side Phase 2 bi bam jeex tak ci October 2025 ubi waat nañ benen bunta bu S pool di TAF City Stream Side Phase 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
5: It's Thursday, the 11th of June 2026, and live on radio on 92.1. on the FM band across this country is Coffee Time with Peter Gomez. Online, you'll find us at www.wcr.gm. And of course, most of you now go to YouTube to watch our conversations. It's 9:56, 4 minutes to 10 o'clock. Joining you now on set is former Army Commander, retired Colonel Sherif Samsudeen Sarr, who is now an author, whose career spans decades of service in the Gambian National Army. Every Thursday, he comes here to reflect on his experiences in uniform, the lessons they hold for national security and governance, and also shares his perspectives on the challenges facing the country. It's a conversation that bridges history, leadership, and the future of our country. Let's turn and face the man. How many Canala de Topotol says Simisi? Why you're telling you? Simisi, you nice ring.
6: Thank you.
5: Simisi, nice ring. Place on you.
6: Jere, you boy, Peter.
5: Tena, Upodole, you maw halye, the family kiss and the Lord Doyle, take Kumachi large and Lotter and alumni at Tangaibi.
6: At Kurangbi. Man Sadaman problem.
5: You're Kurangbi now.
6: Upper man, Peter. Fima Balbi Ganyon. Mo jugar.
5: Oh no,
6: I'm wame.
5: Oh no,
6: half the chip is still in my bone.
5: Oh, sorry about that.
6: So these days, yep, the painkiller serious la nan pour ñew.
5: Oh, I'm sorry. That is commitment.
6: Wow.
5: That is commitment.
6: Yeah, suma tanka bi dafa ndewi all these days. Dama ko hala stretch nak way daf de ñew ak wame.
5: Oh, sorry.
6: You know, why lolo ma gitin seriously, why it's okay. Man dama newon sax, you know, tout ma call out lima la wax, tout ma call out nela man.
5: Te soñu call on, you understand.
6: Man suma tanka be newi de. Way you know, jelna some tablets yu bax nak deba.
5: Soñu call.
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1: sama koñ yeb generator
0: I try to keep you know their business is going
1: yes
0: you know
1: ay lolu la rek
0: so gal gi dal you know there should be utter transparency
1: waruto wona ex Gambia sax suñu ne suñu digënté gaay yi dafa neex
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0: because tam there's a lot of things going on social media that
1: lingma explainale
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0: wañé is good all the best
1: thank you
0: that brings us to the end of today's program tomorrow the guest on the program from 8:30 will be the president of the Pan-African Writers Association Professor Bill Ndi thanks for watching thanks for listening have a great day up next is Jar Jaru Demba

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10: To reach the Spanish archipelago from Africa. From the Canary Islands, Sarah Rainsford has this report.
11: Pope Leo will spend 2 days here on the Canary Islands, meeting migrants and those who help them. The islands are one of the main entry points to Spain, and so to Europe, for those who risk the long and treacherous crossing from West Africa, packed into wooden boats. Just this year, more than 600 people have died trying on this Atlantic route alone, although the number of migrants crossing has fallen significantly.
10: India has urged an end to attacks on commercial ships in the Strait of Hormuz, a day after 3 Indian seafarers were killed in a US strike on a vessel off the coast of Oman. A foreign ministry spokesman described the strikes as deeply worrisome. The US military accused the Palau flag tanker of violating Washington's blockade of Iranian ports. BBC News. Iran's foreign ministry says renewed US strikes have rendered the ceasefire practically meaningless. It follows the second consecutive night of fire being exchanged with US forces, saying they'd targeted surveillance and radar sites in southern Iran. Tehran, in response, launched drones at American bases in Bahrain, Jordan and Kuwait. Authorities say these were intercepted, but debris injured a girl in Bahrain. The first of five flights evacuating Nigerians from South Africa after a spate of xenophobic attacks has arrived in Lagos. The voluntary repatriation was approved by President Bola Tinubu after several businesses and residents were targeted by vigilante anti-immigrant groups. Nigeria's foreign minister has strongly condemned the unrest and is reviewing potential measures against South Africa. A Thai court has sentenced two men to death for bombing a site next to a shrine in the capital Bangkok in 2015. The two men from China's ethnic Uyghur minority were found guilty over the blast that left 20 people dead. Their lawyers say they will appeal. The trial's been strongly criticised by international human rights groups. Jonathan Head is in Bangkok.
12: It was Thailand's worst ever terrorist attack at a popular tourist attraction. There was huge pressure on the Thai authorities to bring the perpetrators to justice. Yet the investigation was marred by confusion and conflicting statements from the police. The panel of judges ruled that there was sufficient evidence to convict both Bilal Mohammed and Yusufu Mirali of planning and carrying out the bomb attack. But the International Commission of Jurists has strongly criticised the trial as being rife with human rights violations.
10: A new report suggests that people have a natural tendency to veer to the left when walking. Scientists from the University of Navarra in Spain conducted a number of tests which found that most people walk in an anti-clockwise direction when left to their own devices. That's the latest world news from the BBC.
13: Hello, you're listening to The Newsroom with me, Charlotte Gallagher. And we begin in Britain, where the man in charge of the country's defence has announced his sudden resignation from the government. In a letter to the Prime Minister, John Healey said he was proud of what the Labour government had achieved in the past 2 years in terms of defence commitments. But the Prime Minister and the Treasury had failed to provide the money that the nation needs to defend itself. Our UK political correspondent, Rob Watson, joins us now. And Rob, this seems to have come out of the blue. Why has he gone now?
14: Because we're expecting the government

0: Stone, I've seen a lot of resignation letters in my time, Charlotte, but this one is one of the most damning I think I've seen. And I'm just going to read you a bit. The ministry says, "You know what defence needs. You made the argument for this powerfully in your speech at the Munich Security Conference in February." He says, "Without a defence and investment plan that meets the moment in this way, I am being forced to make decisions that would reduce the readiness of our forces and increase the risk to personnel on operations and could make the country less safe." End of letter. I mean, to accuse the Prime Minister of essentially putting the country's troops and security at risk is about as serious a charge as it gets.
1: I mean, we've talked a lot in the past about Keir Starmer having bad days, but as you said, surely this has got to be one of his worst.
0: Absolutely. I mean, he's been reeling from the blows that the governing Labour Party suffered at the hands of voters at local elections back in May and in elections to the Scottish and Welsh parliaments. And of course, his reputation has taken a massive hit over the fallout from appointing Peter Mandelson, friend of Jeffrey Epstein, as British ambassador to Washington. This is about the defence of the realm, and I think most people would accept that, you know, if the government has one profound responsibility, it is to the security of its troops and the security of nations. And so for John Healey, who I should sort of fill in a bit of background here, he's a sort of Labour loyalist. He has been the spokesman for Labour on defence for 6 years. He's been at Keir Starmer's side even when Labour were in opposition talking about defence. So for him to stick the knife in like this is profoundly wounding.
1: And what sort of state is defence like in Britain at the moment?
0: Well, this is why this issue, and to sort of zoom out a bit, last year the government published something called a Strategic Defence Review, looking at, you know, what is Britain's role in the world in terms of defence and security. And it had basically said it should have the ambition, Britain, to be a leading member of NATO and to play a profound in Europe's security. But the review noted that Britain's capabilities had been massively run down, that they're under investment after the Cold War, and was basically saying you're going to have to spend a lot of money if Britain wants to be a big player, money on drones, on unmanned vehicles, and that it is a very serious enterprise. And quite clearly what has happened is that John Healey, the defence secretary, now gone, has basically said, look here, you know, you promised, you recognised what a challenge this was, how much money was going to be spent, but we can see now that the money isn't going to be there, or at least not the money that Mr. Healey and the defence industry and the armed forces would have liked.
1: Rob, thank you. That was Rob Watson, our UK political correspondent. To the war in the Middle East now, and Iran says its ceasefire with the US is now practically meaningless following a second night of airstrikes. US Central Command said it carried out a wave of what it called self-defence strikes against military and surveillance sites in southern Iran. They came just hours after President Trump said he was going to hit Iran hard after its failure to reach a deal. In response, Iran launched a wave of attacks targeting US military assets in countries across the Gulf, including Bahrain, Kuwait and Jordan. Tehran says the escalation means the Strait of Hormuz is completely closed. Our Middle East correspondent Yolan Nell in Jerusalem told me more about these airstrikes.
2: We're just getting some reports from the countries which have US military bases that came under attack overnight. Jordan saying that it intercepted some 20 missiles launched from Iran. Bahrain, which is where there's the US naval headquarters for its 5th Fleet, saying that one child was injured by debris from intercepted Iranian drones, that houses were damaged. Kuwait is saying that it's reopened its airspace and the international airport is now working again after it was temporarily closed earlier because of this Iranian attack. There are some reports of a few people injured in Iran, but in general, the information is quite sort of short. From Iranian media, there were explosions near Tehran and Bandar Abbas and other locations by the Strait of Hormuz as a result of these latest strikes by the Americans.
1: And given that a young girl has been injured in Bahrain after an Iranian drone strike, is this starting to affect civilians in the Gulf again?
2: It does look like that. It's interesting that at the moment, Qatar and the United Arab Emirates and other countries that previously came under heavy fire from the Iranians when the war was going on, they have not reported a renewal of attacks, despite the fact, of course, they also house US military bases. Obviously, you know, the comments that are coming from President Trump expressing extreme frustration at the fact that he hasn't managed to secure a full deal with Iran, despite his many promises to do so. The messages that have been coming from Iranian officials have been defiant, basically saying that they're not giving in to pressure tactics.
1: Yolande Nell. Meanwhile, several commercial vessels have been caught up in the military exchanges this week. The Indian government says three sailors were killed after the US struck their vessel off the coast of Oman. Our global affairs reporter, Ambarasan Etarajan, has been following the latest developments. And Ambarasan, what more do we know about these three sailors that have been killed?
3: Since we spoke last time, there have been some developments. First of all, the US Central Command has confirmed that they targeted another ship in the Strait of Hormuz off the Omanese coast, and all the crew members, mostly Indian crew members, 20 of them, they were rescued, so they are safe. So this is the first confirmation from the U.S. Central Command, and it is the third such commercial vessel that has come under attack by U.S. forces. The forces accused them of violating a blockade on Iranian ports and attempting to transport Iranian oil. That's accusation by the U.S. Central Command. Now, earlier, the Indian officials were saying that three Indian seafarers were killed, because on Wednesday there was another attack on an Indian or on a ship. This was Palau-flagged ship, and in that one, 21 people were rescued, but three Indian seafarers died. India had lodged a protest with the deputy chief of mission of the U.S. embassy in Delhi. And also Monday, another ship came under attack, but all the crew members were rescued.
1: And we talk about the Strait of Hormuz being closed and the impact that has on oil prices, for example. But also we have to remember there are thousands of sailors stuck in the Strait of Hormuz on these boats. They've been there for months now. I mean, what is going on there?
3: So one of the victim's father, the Indian seafarer, he was talking to Indian media. He said his son left 9 months ago, and then he spoke to me a couple of days ago, and then it was all fine. But it also shows how long you can be on the ships. You are stuck in the Strait of Hormuz because of these blockades. There are thousands of seafarers from countries like India, the Philippines, Indonesia, and China. And India alone, more than 10,000 seafarers are around this region, the Middle East region at the moment. So it is a human cost we normally don't talk much about. In the broader geopolitical game, these sailors, they are stuck in the ships. They are short of supplies sometimes. They can't get out of their ships because of the contractual obligations. So it is a huge cost for their families as well. And we see now, this is the first time in these weeks that you see casualties when these ships are attacked.
1: Ambarasan, thank you. That was Ambarasan Etarajan, and you're listening to the Newsroom programme. The Pope is in the Canary Islands today, where he's meeting migrants who survived the dangerous Atlantic crossing to reach Spanish territory. And he's been paying tribute to those who never made it. Last year alone, around 1,200 people died or went missing on the route, which is one of the deadliest in Europe. Speaking in the past hour, the Pope urged countries to create legal and safe pathways for migration. He warned that history would condemn leaders who yield to indifference and allow migrants to suffer. The visit comes as migration remains a deeply divisive issue in Spain. Our correspondent Sarah Rainsford spoke to us from the Canary Islands.
4: He arrived this morning to Gran Canaria, and he's going to be spending a day here and a day in Tenerife. And his whole focus, really, while he's here, is on migration. So the Canary Islands are a really important point on the migration path, particularly from West Africa to Europe. This is the southernmost tip of Europe. It's Spanish territory, and it's somewhere that thousands and thousands of people who have made an extremely dangerous journey across the Atlantic have tried to reach. And so the Pope essentially has come here to meet some of those migrants, some of the people who have survived the crossing and have ended up here in Spain, in the Canary Islands, but also to remember the people who lost their lives trying. It is really difficult. We've spoken personally to young men who've made the crossing One man told me, he's 19 years old, he told me it took him 7 days to get to the Canary Islands. He said it was terrifying. He talked about running out of water, running out of food, and then ultimately the boat itself running out of fuel, so basically being stranded after he finally saw the shores of one of the Canary Islands, and the boat then had to be rescued. So extremely difficult. And the Pope wants to put those human stories back at the heart of the conversation, essentially, about migration.
1: And what were those migrants that you spoke to hoping that the Pope's visit would do for them?
4: One of them told me, his name was Bakari, he told me he wanted the Pope to understand his pain. That's what he was looking for. Remember that I guess the vast majority of the people that we've met, and many of the people crossing, are not Catholics, they're not Christians, they're often Muslim. So for them, this is not a church leader, but they know it's a person who is of extreme importance to many in the world, and they see him as a moral authority in that sense. And they wanted him, and they were happy for him to be here, to be recognising them, as he puts it, as the Pope has put it today, as individuals, as not just numbers, as he said.
1: How politically controversial is this part of the visit? Because I know people were surprised earlier in the visit when the leader of the right-wing Vox party gave the Pope a standing ovation. And obviously the Pope, as you said, is very pro-humane migration.
4: There are obviously huge differences of opinion on migration and how to handle it across Europe, but also in Spain itself. The socialist government, though, has started a process which is controversial here in the country, but is unique, I guess, in Europe, because they are now offering people who are undocumented here in the country to legalise their status, to get all the documents that they need to be able to reside here legally and to work. And that could mean up to 1 million people become formally resident in Spain. Now, lots of people see that as a humanitarian gesture. That's certainly how the government is presenting it. But yes, far-right parties and the Conservative PP as well are very critical of that, saying it will be an extra pull, an extra attraction for migrants.
1: Sarah Rainsford in the Canary Islands. More than a decade after a bombing in a busy part of Bangkok killed 20 people, a court in Thailand has sentenced 2 men to death. The explosion at the famous Erawan Shrine in the heart of the city killed Thai citizens and foreign tourists from several countries and injured more than 100 people, but no group has claimed responsibility. Our Southeast Asia correspondent Jonathan Head was nearby when the bomb went off in 2015 and joined us from Bangkok.
5: It was a profound shock for this city because they'd never experienced anything like it before, and it was at a very popular tourist site. It is literally just right next to my office, so I was on the scene within a couple of minutes, and it's some of the worst scenes I've ever experienced. I mean, the injuries were just appalling. There was a very powerful bomb blast, about a 3-kilo bomb surrounded by homemade bomb with ball bearings that had done dreadful damage. And of course, you know, it was perceived at the time as being a real threat to the vital tourist industry, and the authorities wanted to really reassure people that it was a one-off. So, you know, it was a very, very big bomb attack. But of course, as you can see by the verdict we've had today, it's taken an awfully long time for them to conclude the trial of the only two suspects who were ever caught.
1: And the investigation and the trial has been marred by questions and also controversy.
5: Yeah, I mean, right from the start, the investigation was bizarre. I mean, it seemed that the authorities would just wanted to clean it up as quickly as possible. I mean, they literally cleaned the scene within 12 hours. They reopened the shrine within 2 days. They cemented over the crater. They didn't collect all the forensic evidence. They were so desperate to define it as not a terrorist incident. So the police kept coming up with different bizarre theories about who may have done it and why. Once these two suspects, both of them ethnic Uyghurs, the link was made pretty strongly to a very controversial decision by the Thai authorities to send 107 Uyghur asylum seekers back to China in really rough conditions, and that had caused a lot of anger, so it was easy to believe this was an act of retribution by Uyghur militants, and that is still the prevailing theory, but the Thais won't accept that. And there have been real problems about the collection of evidence, and the fact that so many suspects were able to flee the country. They'd never been, and both these men, the evidence against them is not that strong, and the trial has just been so prolonged. They've complained. The International Commission of Jurists has said the trial is deeply flawed and should have been suspended. So all of those, sadly, those questions hang over the conclusion of what was a very, very shocking incident in Bangkok and where the families of the victims would have wanted rather clearer closure, I think.
1: Jonathan Head. The budget airline Ryanair is being investigated over parents to sit with their children on flights. For the past few years, the airline has stipulated that at least one parent has to sit with young children and they must pay a fee for what's called a mandatory family seat, averaging around $10.

0: The UK watchdog is looking into whether that means families flying Ryanair are being charged for meeting child safety regulations, which the airline is obliged to follow anyway. Our international business correspondent Theo Leggett told me more.
1: Ryanair's terms and conditions state that if you're travelling with children, so if you're adults and children in the same group, then one adult has to reserve a seat, and then up to four children can reserve adjacent seats with that adult. But here's the crucial point. The adult has to pay a fee. Now, that can vary from about 3.5 to 13.5 euros, but the average is around 9 euros. So what the Competition and Markets Authority, which is the UK competition regulator, is looking at is whether this is legal under consumer law, or whether, because the adult has to pay for something that Ryanair may be obliged to do under safety and disability law, whether that's considered to be fair or not. And if it is considered to be unfair under UK law, then Ryanair could end up paying a fairly hefty fine of up to 10% of its global turnover. The other issue that the CMA is looking at is the point in the booking process at which the fee is announced. Because, again, under UK law, if you have unavoidable charges, and if you're an adult travelling with kids, this is considered to be unavoidable, then it is supposed to be shown to you early in the booking process, not dripped in later on. As anybody who's booked a ticket on a budget carrier will know, there are often charges that you only see later in the
0: booking process. Very much so. It can be very, very annoying. And Ryanair have said this investigation is bogus.
1: Yes, indeed. Ryanair insists it complies with all relevant laws and regulations, and as you say, it's described the CMA's investigation as bogus. Obviously, Ryanair has a long history of fairly pithy remarks when it comes to extra charges imposed on flyers. And Ryanair's position has always been that it charges very low baseline prices for its tickets. And if people want bells and whistles, then they can pay for them. I don't know if you remember as far back as 2009, there were lots of headlines about a glib remark that Michael O'Leary, the chief executive, had made about charging people to go to the toilet. Obviously, that was a load of nonsense. It never happened. But people's perception of Ryanair is that you get these charges loaded on top. But in this case, Ryanair insists that, you know, it does offer good value. It points out that children can reserve seats for free, but an adult does have to pay for a seat to go with them.
0: Theo Leggett. Finally, after a long build-up, the World Cup kicks off today in Mexico City, with co-host Mexico taking on South Africa in the opening game at the Azteca Stadium. The stadium is one of the most iconic in world football and has been through a massive multi-million dollar renovation. Our Mexico correspondent, Will Grant, was given a look behind the scenes.
2: Perhaps the biggest challenge facing fans with tickets to the opening match will be simply getting there. Mexico City's traffic is notoriously bad, and in the current climate of anti-World Cup protests, some are worried they might not get in. Outside the Azteca Stadium, a group demonstrating over the disappearance of more than 130,000 people in Mexico's drug war played a game of street football under a bridge. They'd spray-painted the words Mexico, World Champions in Disappearances on the road, while others painted over World Cup billboards, calling for a boycott of the tournament. The idea is to continue with these protests throughout the World Cup, said one of the organisers, Mar Guerrero, for maximum visibility, while the eyes of the world are on this stadium. Once inside the stadium, though, the focus turns to football.
3: So there we have it, into the stadium.
2: The iconic Azteca Stadium has undergone a major renovation over the past 2 years, with the Mexican bank having acquired the naming rights with a loan of around $100 million. I was taken on a tour with the Azteca's director, Felix Aguirre, who led us into the belly of the stadium.
4: What we are seeing here and what we are going to walk around is a player's path.
2: He explained that the player's tunnel is adorned with a mural by Mexican artist José Noé Suárez, capturing some of the Azteca's most historic footballing moments. Fronted hospitality area, so fans who can afford it can watch the players as they move between the pitch and the changing
3: room. So inside Mexico changing room, it is all branded with the Mexican flag and FIFA World Cup 2026. It feels quite a privilege to be here. We're just, quite frankly, hours to go until the team come in. FIFA don't have anything considered away or home changing rooms, there are basically two that are identical.

0: But of course, this one is Mexico's. It is beautifully done, actually. Leather seats in each place. And within a matter of hours, the players will be in here, getting themselves ready for, in some of their cases, the biggest match of their lives.
1: Wow.
0: Amazing.
2: Este es el templo del fútbol mundial.
0: Well, I've just walked up the steps out into the stadium, and it is breathtaking. Genuinely one of the finest stadiums in the Americas. No doubt about it, one of the finest stadiums in the world. This, of course, was the site of the Mano de Dios, the hand of God, in that incredible goal that Maradona scored against England shortly thereafter.
3: Inside Budger leaves him for dead. Outside Fenwick leaves him for dead and puts the ball away. And that is why Maradona's the greatest player in the world. He buried the English defence.
4: The stadium's director, Felix Aguirre, said with hours to go until kickoff, his overriding sensation is one of pride.
5: It's the pride of being a very small part of a very big team that will deliver one of the biggest spectacles in the history of the world.
0: It is resplendent. It is amazing. It looks completely ready. The pitch is pristine. The seats are incredible. The positioning, you know, the layout so that everybody gets a decent view, it seems really well designed. All that's left now, of course, is 22 players, 80-odd thousand fans, and a ball.
6: That was Will Grant reporting from Mexico City ahead of the World Cup. And you've been listening to The Newsroom from the BBC World Service with me, Charlotte Gallagher. And there's going to be a news summary coming up next.
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8: Iran and the US trade further fire. The British government condemns what it calls racist thuggery in Belfast, Mexico's unique place as a World Cup host, and searching for the butterflies of Denmark.
7: That's followed by The Inquiry. This week, they're exploring why Ebola keeps coming back.
9: It is believed that the virus has been circulating some weeks before the confirmation of the outbreak. This is why the dispersion is quite big.
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0: Health.
1: BBC News with Moira Alderson. The British Defence resigned, citing disbanding in an attack on Britain against the rising threat from Russia. The United Nations says the number of people who've been forcibly displaced by conflict and persecution fell last year for the first time in a decade. But the UN's refugee agency warned that many have returned to often unsafe

0: someone who knows all about writing fiction, award-winning novelist Joanna Kavanagh, whose latest novel, Seven, came out earlier this year, and Ben Alderson Day, who's Professor of Psychology at Durham University and lead researcher for Reader Bank, which is a project studying reading, imagination and well-being, and he's the author of Presence. And Dr. Paula Byrne, who's a novelist, biographer of Jane Austen and a co-founder in the UK of Relit, the Bibliotherapy Foundation, and she's a psychotherapist, and her latest book is 6 Weeks by the Sea. Thank you so much for taking the time to join us here at Hay. Joanna, I want to start with you. You are a novelist, and so, of course, you, I'm guessing, read a lot as well. But when did your love of fiction and reading fiction really begin?
1: Well, so I grew up in a house where the phrase in my childhood was always working class bibliophiles. That was my parents' self-description, and they absolutely loved to read. And so our house was just full of much-loved, much-thumbed paperbacks everywhere, piled up on shelves, absolutely everywhere. And it was only when I left home, actually, that I realised it wasn't, strictly speaking, normal to read in the shower, because my parents had a great stack of these soaking books by the window. So I think it was there, and I really had that feeling as a child that you could pick up a book from the shelves and be transported to another world. You could suddenly be in the 19th century drinking tea in a well-to-do garden or on Mars or somewhere else entirely. And really, that house strikes me now as a house of many worlds. That's how I think of it.
0: Sounds great. And Paula, is there one novel that has changed you more than any other, would you say?
2: I think probably, Jane, my childhood was exactly like yours. I think most of the books were stolen from the library, actually, by my 7 siblings. But anyway, Jane, so I think I read it when I was 9, and I identified very strongly with the main character. I think because it was first-person narration, there was no possibility of taking a walk that day. From that opening line, I was there, and then I was behind the curtain, reading the book behind the curtain when John comes in and throws a book at Jane's head. Done. That was it.
0: Interesting. And it sounds as though books have really kind of fueled both your imaginations in a way. And Ben, you have studied the inner experience that we have as readers when we read novels. What have you been looking at?
3: Well, we've been working closely with Edinburgh Book Festival for a number of years, looking at different aspects of the reading experience, because many different ingredients and components go into the reading imagination. And probably one of the main ones is inner speech, so the tendency to talk to yourself in your head. The majority of adults would do this on a kind of day-to-day basis, but it's also a really key part of how we build a kind of inner world of a novel or a story.
0: Well, we've got a couple of questions to ask our audience here about that. So the first question, can you cheer if, when you're reading, you sometimes simulate the voice of a character or a narrator in your head?
4: Yes!
0: A lot of people there. And the second question, please cheer if you sometimes experience the voices of characters from a book even after you've finished reading. Some people there, fewer people. Ben, what did you make of those answers? How do they fit in? Because you've been asking people in your research questions like that. How do these fit in?
3: Yeah, we love asking people strange questions about reading. And actually, the amount of people who cheered, I reckon it was about 80% of the room maybe cheered along with that in the first question about characters' voices. That fits with a study we did in 2017 with readers at Edinburgh, but also readers recruited via the Guardian newspaper. Around about 80% of people in that survey said they often simulated a character's voice while they were reading a story. But we were actually more interested in the smaller minority who answered yes to the second question. So in that study, we did with over 1,500 readers, and about 400 of them gave us really in-depth descriptions of their experiences, very vivid experiences they'd had during reading. 20% of those 400 described the feeling that characters stayed with them in some way after the novel, even kind of narrating their everyday lives, almost as if the way they were thinking was merging with how a character would think as well. And we gave it a slightly fancy name. Marco Benigni, who's a narratologist in our team, called it experiential crossing, as if the kind of the inner world of the novel would break out into our everyday experience.
0: Can you relate to that, Joanna? Do you have this experiential crossing after you've finished reading a book?
1: Oh, yeah, absolutely. When I was 15, 16, I was convinced I was Holden Caulfield in The Catcher in the Rye. I just couldn't understand how I wasn't there in that book. And I think absolutely that sense of the voice still in your head. I remember that with Mrs. Dalloway. I often think of Clarissa Dalloway's voice, What a Morning, fresh as if issued to children on a beach. That sound, the

0: She has that very poetic sound to her inner voice. That stays with you, I think.
1: I mean, Ben, why do our minds get confused between these different narrative experiences? How come we can sometimes experience them afterwards?
2: Well, the construction of a narrative world is a really skilled act. It's one of the most complex things our minds can do. It's not as if we just turn on an imagination and then kind of off it goes. We have to draw on all our own experiences, and we'll all be different subtly in the way that we do that too. But it takes time to build up a story world, to understand the mechanics of that world, to understand what characters are doing, why they behave in the way that they do. What we're building up is essentially a set of predictions about this kind of miniature world and alternative reality. And then that's hard to put down afterwards, because in a way we're having to represent two different realities at the same time. If you think about it, we do this all the time when we engage in different sorts of creative acts, and yet we're experts at switching between the two. Nevertheless, it's a big investment when we're kind of making these predictive models, and sometimes the lines get a little blurry.
1: And I was really intrigued to see that, because you're studying what happens in people's brains as well, that people's brains will actually react differently depending on whether a sentence is in quotes or not, you know, whether it is reported speech or not.
2: That's right. So there was a study in 2011 that was run in Glasgow that used MRI, magnetic resonance imaging, and got people to read very short stories involving characters speaking out loud in quote marks or not. And we ran a follow-up study in 2020 where we also included voices and thoughts of characters. In both those studies, when you looked at the parts of the auditory cortex, so bits of the brain responsible for hearing, the parts of their brains which were specifically for voices, whenever you came across a character speaking out loud just with speech marks, the voice selector areas would light up. And these are very basic areas of the brain. They're not necessarily kind of higher level areas where you're deciding to do something about, oh yeah, this character sounds like this. It's actually a much lower level where automatically your brain is going, this is a voice, this is an important social object that I need to represent in detail. It's got to sound right for me to understand how the character's feeling, what they're trying to say, and what they're going to do next in the story.
1: Yeah, it's amazing that happens just from seeing those quotes there. And Joanna, when you're writing novels, do you have your readers' imaginations in mind?
0: Yes, definitely. It's quite an undefined sense of the reader as a presence, and in this really private relationship where when you read, you're going deep into the mind of a writer, and when you write, you're thinking of that very private, intimate process where a reader picks up this book and you're dealing with the inner mind, with what's happening there. And I think sound, from what Ben was saying, the sound is really important. It's almost that sense you're trying to create a world that sounds within that mind in as vivid a way as possible.
1: Now, of course, one of the difficulties is we know from research that imaginations don't always work the same way, do they? Individuals will differ in this, Ben.
2: Absolutely. So it's only really in the past 10 years that we've started to get a grasp on how radically different some people's imaginations are. So some of you in the room may have heard of aphantasia, which is the tendency to not experience any kind of mental imagery at all. About 4% of the population will have very, very dim imagery. About 1% will have none whatsoever. But the term itself was only coined in, I believe, 2015. And that really inspired some of our current work in ReaderBank, because we thought, well, actually, let's apply that to reading. People are going to be reading in different ways, sometimes radically different ways. They might be drawing more on visual imagery, they might be drawing more on inner voice, or they might be thinking more about how the characters are engaging with one another, kind of building up a model of who they are. So you can go to our project ReaderBank, go to readerbank.org and take our imagination quiz to find out what kind of reader you are along those different dimensions too. And it'll tell you hopefully a little bit about yourself and your reading experience. But I guess just to follow on from Joanna's point, it really shows that reading is a meeting of minds. Okay, it's not as if we can just open a window and see what a writer is intending. Actually, we are bringing so much, and we are kind of co-creating that imaginative experience based on what the writer provides us.
1: And of course, sometimes we have these really strong ideas in mind about what a character looks like or sounds like, and then there might be a film adaptation, say, you know, there's lots of Jane Austen, obviously, or TV adaptation, and they can kind of look all wrong, you know, it can just not be right at all. And Ben, you have studied this with voices in particular, and I'd love to know now what the audience think about this. Can you give me a big cheer if you often feel the voices of characters in film or TV adaptations are not as you imagine them?
3: Yes.
1: Yes. That seems very common there, Ben. And how are you researching this?
2: Well, we're trying to research this with a little kind of task that we've got on Readabank at the moment called Voice Match, where what we do is we try and ask people to imagine a character from a book that they know very well and they have a really clear sense of in their head, and then we play them different voices that are kind of roughly matched for, say, the age and the gender of the character, and go, all right, which ones sound most like the voice in your head? So an example might be Alice in Wonderland. We had to choose characters that were well-known but also maybe didn't quite have a definitive representation. So you can't really do this with, say, Harry Potter, for example. And what we wanted to do was really try and measure that response of, yep, no, definitely not. And actually, you get an awful lot of definitely not when you try and measure this. People seem to really know when something doesn't fit a character.

0: fine with her because she felt like a failure most of the time as well.
1: Yeah, that's really nice. And you're allowed to like Bridget Jones. Let's have one last book that changed someone profoundly before we go. Oh, yes, there.
2: The book I was going to mention is called James, which is looking at another perspective of Huckleberry Finn from the perspective of the slave. For me, it really taught me a lot about what slavery was like, and as a person made me more empathetic for what they went through, and also made me think more about, you know, that was the foundation of the modern US state. And so it's a good example for me of a book that makes you more empathetic and think about sort of modern environment that you're living in at the moment.
1: Yeah, so it might open your eyes to then as well as to now. Well, thank you for all your contributions. Then it sounds as though fiction is about, you know, far more than reading stories, and that novels really can have a profound impact on our minds. And thank you so much to our panel today, Dr. Paula Byrne, Professor Ben Alderson-Day, and Joanna Cavena. Thanks for listening to Health Check from the BBC, and thanks to the producer, Helena Selby, and our technical team at Hay. Do join me next week for more stories from the world of health. But for now, I'm off to enjoy the festival and maybe do some reading.
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1: 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We will dissect for you all our engagements and the separation of roles and responsibilities between the policymakers and the implementers. 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

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Send Freeza Mind So, Agiaka Kopati. Yellow Form and a Fete. 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Drive a apprentice be Kilian Bigel. 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
7: In agreement with the family of the late Mr. Edward Gibson, the Ekobaba Ode Hunting Society will be parading and performing the traditional Abiku burial play at London Corner on Friday, 12 June 2026. Coinciding with the 40th day anniversary of Eddie Gibson's passing. The rare hunting display will take place along the Jiangjiang Road starting at 5:30 p.m. and is open to the public.

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2: Good news. A wonderful opportunity to receive scholarship to pursue Christian religious studies at the UTG. You can study to earn a BA or MA in CRS. You can major in CRS and minor in any other subject of your choice. Current and future church leaders, CRK and CRE teachers, and all committed Christians who are interested are welcome to apply. New applications can be received beginning from 5th June to 31st of July. Requirements for BA degree, credit in English, credit in one science subject, 3 additional credits in any other subjects. Mature students from 30 years with 3 credits including English can also apply. Requirements for the MA program is a BA degree in theology or its equivalent. Credit in English language is compulsory. There is an existing capacity building MOU covering those working with the government, particularly under MOPSE, to apply for study leave with pay throughout their years of study, subject to signing a bond to return to their post after their studies. Registration and verification fees of $1,100 for BA degree and $750 for MA degree are payable into UTG account at any branch of GT Bank or Trust Bank PLC. This scholarship is from Global Scholars Canada. Deadline is 31st July. Some support is also available to those who want to sit to their private WAEC exams to meet the requirements. For further info, call 684 and known as Pasang, invite you to our fresh weekend. The theme of this

0: that will leave you absolutely mesmerized. Tickets are only 200 for ordinary and 500 for VIP. Then on Sunday, the 14th of June at 10 a.m., we climax with a grand Thanksgiving Mass, celebrated by the man with the fresh anointing, the newest priest of the diocese, Reverend Father Charles Moore. St. Anthony, finder of the lost, sharer of the feast, invites and assures you of a superb weekend. Come with your family, come with your friends, come with your neighbors to feast, fellowship, and celebrate. See you all on the 12th and on the 14th of June, 2026.
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4: BBC World Service. I'm Nkechi Obunna in Nairobi with Focus on Africa. The 2026 FIFA World Cup kicks off today with host country Mexico playing South Africa in the opening match. But the tournament has been controversial even before the opening whistle.
5: But if it's happening to just some few teams, few selected teams, then we will start questioning why this, why that, why is there no search for other teams and the search for other specific teams.
4: And in Kenya, a remote community is shaping the future of young out-of-school girls by training them in vocational skills.
6: If they stay at home, that means vulnerability towards getting married, going through the female genital mutilation, never ever getting an opportunity to do what they're currently doing.
4: That's all on the BBC Tonight in Focus. First, the news.
7: BBC News with Govinda Gill. The World Bank has forecast that global economic growth this year will be at its lowest level since the COVID pandemic because of the Middle East war. The lender has cut its growth forecast to 2.5%.

0: Temperatures and disrupting weather patterns. Forecasters warn this could become one of the strongest El Niños recorded in a world already warmed by climate change. It can bring floods to parts of the US and South America and drought and wildfires to Australia and South Asia.
1: President Trump has warned that the United States will be hitting Iran very hard tonight. He said the US would seize Karg Island in the not-too-distant future, as well as other Iranian oil infrastructure sites. Sebastian Usher is in Jerusalem.
2: The US strategy right now appears to be to ratchet up its strikes on Iran day by day without resuming all-out war. Iran has been responding in kind. The country's foreign minister has said that at this point, the ceasefire has been rendered ineffective. Arab Gulf states are again being put back on the front line of the conflict as Iran has been trying to hit US military bases that they host. In recent weeks, the Iranian regime appears to have been capitalizing on Mr. Trump's reluctance to go back to war, but his mood may once again be changing. Nevertheless, mediators from Qatar and Pakistan are still trying to help nail down a deal. The chances may be even slimmer now.
1: The UN Refugee Agency says the number of people forcibly displaced worldwide has fallen for the first time in a decade, but it warned that many have returned home to often unsafe and unstable conditions. World News from the BBC. Drone attacks on the city of El Obeid in southern Sudan have killed at least 23 people and wounded 19 others, according to a human rights group. The strikes, blamed on the paramilitary rapid support forces, hit residential areas. Britain's Defence Secretary John Healey has resigned, accusing the Prime Minister Keir Starmer of failing to commit the resources needed to protect the nation from rising threats. Mr. Healey said a long-delayed investment plan fell well short of what was required to bring defence spending to 3% of GDP by 2030, a NATO target. With more, here's Rob Watson.
3: I've seen a lot of resignation letters in my time, but this one is one of the most damning I think I've seen. And I'm just going to read you a bit of the final paragraph to the Prime Minister. He says, "You know what defence needs. You made the argument for this powerfully in your speech at the Munich Security Conference in February." He says, "Without a defence and investment plan that meets the moment in this way, I am being forced to make decisions that would reduce the readiness of our forces and increase the risk to personnel on operations and could make the country less safe." To accuse the Prime Minister of essentially putting the country's troops and security at risk is about as serious a charge as it gets.
1: Pope Leo has appealed to world leaders to treat migrants more humanely, warning that indifference was allowing the poor to be swallowed up by exploitation or forgetfulness. The Pope was speaking during a visit to the Canary Islands, where he'll meet some of the migrants who have survived the dangerous crossing to reach the Spanish archipelago from Africa. A Somali referee who was denied entry to the United States for the World Cup has been named to officiate the UEFA Super Cup. European football's governing body said the decision to appoint Omar Artan followed discussions with the Confederation of African Football. That's the latest BBC News.
4: Hello there. Welcome to Focus on Africa, and I'm Nkechi Obonna in Nairobi. It's game day, and host country Mexico will play South Africa today as the 2026 FIFA World Cup finally kicks off. We discuss the buzz and controversies surrounding the tournament with former Ugandan international women's footballer Jean Seninda and former Ghanaian international star Jonathan Mensah.
5: The African contingent are many this time, so we do have a higher possibility of, you know, reaching either the semi-finals again or going for it all.
4: And in Kenya, we go to West Pokot, a remote region where young out-of-school girls are trained in vocational skills. We speak to a 23-year-old plumber who has solved her community's water problems.
6: It will be easier for me to get a job considering that the fact that this village there is now a girl who have started plumbing. I will get that opportunity easily.
4: It's Thursday, June 11th. Before the world turns its attention to the biggest football tournament on the planet, one story has captured the hearts of many across Africa. The government of Somalia has expressed deep regret over the decision by U.S. authorities to deny

0: my entry to renown Somali international referee Omar Abdul Kadir Artan, who had been selected to officiate at the 2026 FIFA World Cup. The decision sparked disappointment and debate, not only in Somalia but across the continent, with many questioning how one of Africa's most accomplished match officials could miss football's grandest stage. Despite the setback, 34-year-old Omar returned home to a hero's welcome. Thousands gathered in Mogadishu, filling the streets with cheers, songs, and messages of support, celebrating a man whose journey has inspired countless young Africans to dream beyond borders. The controversy has since drawn a response from FIFA President Gianni Infantino.
1: Of course, it is unfortunate as well what happened to Omar. But again, we don't control everything. We try, we will discuss, we will speak, we will see. Maybe sometimes it's good as well to just, you know, chill, relax. We try always to find solutions. Always. But then we need to respect that we are not the kings of the world who can rule over governments and police forces and I don't know what. We are a sports organization. We try to do our best with the means that we have.
0: Omar Artan was set to be the first referee from Somalia to officiate at a World Cup after making FIFA's final list for the tournament. He is one of Africa's top referees and was named the continent's best male referee in 2025. He made this statement upon arriving back in Somalia on Wednesday.
2: I specifically want to thank our country, the Somali public and our government for standing by me and for their immense support. What they have expressed is only a fraction of the efforts they were making behind the scenes. FIFA has also supported me greatly. They stood by me and tracked my journey up until my arrival here. I promise you, God willing, that I will attend the next one. I want the Somali public to take comfort in this and remain confident. It is up to all of us to defend the Somali name.
0: Now, every 4 years, the World Cup offers more than just football. It becomes a stage where nations tell their stories, challenge perceptions, and inspire millions beyond the pitch. For Africa, the tournament carries a unique significance. It is a chance not only to compete against the world's best, but also to showcase the continent's growing influence in global football. From the streets of Accra and Algiers to the neighborhoods of Casablanca, Dakar, Cairo, Lagos, and Johannesburg, dreams are built around the hope that an African team can go further than ever before. That belief was strengthened in 2022 when Morocco became the first African nation to reach a World Cup semi-final, rewriting history and sparking celebrations across the continent. Their success reignited a question that has been in the minds of many for decades. Can an African nation win the World Cup? This World Cup will be a test of how African football is evolving. The tournament will see 10 African countries participate, the highest number ever. So what should we expect from the tournament? Which teams are best positioned to challenge for glory? Can Africa take another historic step forward? To discuss all of that, I spoke with former Ghana international footballer Jonathan Mensah and a former Ugandan international women's footballer Jean Seninda. We began with weighing the emotions ahead of the tournament.
3: I'm really excited, and I think the fact that the World Cup was extended this time gives Africa more slots, and the fact that also we have hope. It's no longer about the fact that, okay, is Africa just a participant? This time we know that we can go and give it a shot at winning. We have some big guns out there. We're giving a lot of trust, for example, in Morocco. We're putting a lot of trust, at least for me, in Senegal. So those are my two strong teams in Africa. I think they can go out and do something. I think this is our time as Africa, to be honest. So I'm really excited. I can't wait to watch the first games. Right. I think we're going to have teams that are going to face some strong opposition out there. But all in all, for me, I'm excited for World Cup to start.
0: Jonathan, Jean is saying she's excited about the increase in the number of teams to 48, giving Africans more opportunities. How excited are you about this sentiment?
4: We're glad that the African contingent are many this time, so we do have a higher possibility of reaching either the semifinals again or going for it all. So grateful that Morocco paved the way. Obviously, they got to the semifinals. Now all the African countries believe they can also achieve that, or even, you know, go for the ultimate.
0: Ghana has made it to this year's tournament, and for you especially as a former international, how excited are you for this opportunity for Ghana?
4: It is exciting because we did participate in the last World Cup, and obviously it was a little bit disappointing because we didn't make it out of our group, which has been two consecutive World Cups where we didn't make it out of our group. So this time around, we want to win our first game to begin with, because in order to get out of your group, you need to get some points. So win the first game, take it a day at a time, and then focus on the next game and obviously get out of the group. It's a tough group. We're playing England, Croatia, and then Panama. So the boys are ready. I've seen some few videos from camp, and they're looking good. Obviously, with a new coach coming in, it's going to be a tough challenge, but I know they will prepare very well and do well for the nation.
0: Now, we can't avoid the controversy surrounding this tournament even before it begins. We have just seen the return of Somali referee Omar Artan, who was denied entry into the US. We have also seen videos of some teams subjected to extra security checks upon arrival to the US. Now, what do you make of this, Jean?
3: I'm really sad because Omar is the top referee in CECAFA, he's the top referee in Africa. He refereed in the finals of the Champions League. So that shows he's really a top referee. He's still young, 34 years old, and he was set to become, you know, the first Somali ever to referee in a World Cup. So this has been really sad. And of course, this is a referee who has dreamt his whole life to be able to have this opportunity. There is nothing to do. This is sometimes the politics of things that happen. And of course, getting that confirmation, you know, when I heard the news, I kept thinking, can FIFA do something? Of course, there is a lot of outrage, not only from us, but of course, from the Somali government as well. His biggest dream, of course, is to become a top referee, and he knows he will get so many other opportunities, you know. So I'm hoping that he remains positive. I know just by him being named to be one of the referees in this World Cup is already a big inspiration to so many other young referees out there.
0: Right. Jonathan, I heard you there agreeing with what Jean was saying.
4: Yes, I agree. You know, whenever there's an opportunity like this, you are always eager to go out there and obviously not just represent yourself, but represent your nation and then, you know, your continent. So for this not to happen for him, it didn't happen for all Africa.
0: How are some of these practices capable of affecting the morale of the teams and their performance in the overall tournament?
3: Cannot ban the football, and when African teams walk out on the pitch, despite everything, that will be the most powerful statement of this entire World Cup, us performing on the pitch, because everything that's going to happen around at the end of the day will not matter.
4: In light of all that's happening, we're always going to stand tall and remain positive, because sometimes if it's happening to all the teams, we would just, you know, be fine with it. But if it's happening to just some few teams, few selected teams, then we will start questioning why this, why that, why is there no search for other teams and the search for other specific teams. So we will definitely throw out some questions out there. Hopefully we get some answers. But if we don't, we will still remain positive and focus on the task ahead, which is going out there, showing the talent we have and, you know, get some great results.
0: You both have spoken about your hopes on Morocco and Senegal to be the two teams you're rooting for to take Africa very far in the tournament.
4: I mean, I will jump in that one. Sorry, Nkechi, because my Ghana is in the tournament. So Ghana, Morocco, and then Senegal. Yes, I still have my Ghana in there. So obviously, like I said, I shared almost everything she said, but Ghana first, Morocco, and then Senegal.
3: No, I mean, I have to mention, Ghana has been there so many years and we've not had anything. I mean, I won't say that we've lost hope as Africa, but anyway, we'll take it from there.
4: That's right.
0: Well, Jonathan still has faith and hope in his home team.
3: I'm going to go with my PSG, Hakimi. We've just watched him recently in the finals of the Champions League. So he's going to be a big one we're going to look out for. And also that penalty against Spain in 2002, those are the things I'm looking at, a bit of quality, a bit of fun, a bit of entertainment. And of course, we can't rule out Sadio Mane. He's always a household name on the big stage and he always shines. Mo Salah from Egypt, we don't know if this will be his last World Cup or he's still thinking of playing, but I know he would want to leave a good mark.
0: The first game is South Africa versus Mexico. Still with you, Jean. Who's your winner for that game?
3: I'm going to go with my African team, South Africa.
0: Jonathan?
4: There's no other winner except my people. Because, I played in South Africa as well. So I'm rooting for them. That's for sure.
0: Okay.
3: And we're being biased here.
4: Of course. We need to be.
0: Jonathan, you're now into sports photography. As a hobby or you just discovered a new talent?
4: It's a hobby which I'm enjoying so much. I'm loving it. I used to do it whilst I was still actively playing. And it's something that I love doing so much. And obviously my wife has been encouraging me to do what I love to do, which is going out there, taking photos of nature and all that. Now I'm kind of like diving really deep into the sports world. I'm enjoying every bit of it. So hopefully the hobby and the passion can turn into something else, which I'm really, really excited about. So
0: fantastic.
4: Watch out. You might probably be on the sidelines or somewhere reporting and you see me taking photos of you.
0: Looking forward to it. Ghana's Jonathan Mensah and Uganda's Jean Seninde speaking to me earlier. This is Focus on Africa from the BBC World Service. We are now in a remote region of Kenya called West Pokot, where students at the Peroa Rays of Hope Technical and Vocational School are celebrating their graduation. Among them is 23-year-old Esther McClapp, a young woman graduating with plumbing skills. Esther once dreamed of becoming a medical doctor, but financial hardship forced her to put that ambition aside. In West Pokot, where many families struggle to make ends meet, girls often leave school early because of child marriage and teenage pregnancy. According to the Kenya Demographic and Health Survey, approximately 23% of girls are married before the age of 18. But can educating girls break cycles of poverty and inequality? And what real difference does that investment make? My colleague, Nasteha Mohammed, followed Esther's journey, and I started by asking her to paint a picture of the community where Esther grew up.
5: I chose Esther as my case study after visiting her homestead. Esther is one of the girls who benefited from an NGO to get technical skills.
6: With the skills of plumbing I gained through her lab program, I decided to come up with this idea of bringing water from the river to our home through gravity. I tell my father about the idea and he supported me by selling his land.
5: I saw a lot of untold stories in her. She is a mother of a two-year-old. And what struck me a lot is that she's very young, very beautiful girl in the village. She carried a lot of, resilience in her. And she is basically a representative of, I would say, that village for me.
0: How old is Esther?
5: Esther is 23 years old and she lives with her parents and she comes from a family of eight children.
0: Esther's father sold part of his land to support her. How significant is that, especially in attitudes towards girls' education in the community?
5: Personally, I was actually surprised when I was doing the interview with the dad and he mentioned that she approached him and told him that I want to fix water from the river. They say it's like 30 kilometers. Which takes
0: away from their home.
5: So she was on a break, the technical break from the school. So what struck me most about the dad was that the fact that it's a patriarchal community. I was literally shocked when he told me that Esther convinced him to, and it didn't take him a long time to, accept what his daughter told him.
7: Most of the people in my village tell me that I sold my piece of land and ask me why I did that. And at the end of the day, she will get married and she will only help herself. How is she going to help you now that you sold your land, even if she brought water in our homestead? They tell me that I should not have done that. Instead, I should have used the money to educate my boys. I always feel bad, but doesn't stop me from helping my daughter, who is going to help me later in life.
5: And land is a very great asset in the African community. Yeah?
0: Right.
5: But the dad was very, you know, like categorical. I wanted my girl to be empowered.
6: I decided to take the pipes and I started installing them from the river to our home. Now that we have the water in our home, our neighbors who used to go to fetch water to the river, they now come and fetch water. As they reach here, they just open here and fetch their water, then return it again. And the water proceeds to the farm. Now in the farm, we plant vegetables like sukuma wiki. We have tomatoes and also maize. And the sukuma wiki now is serving the whole community. They don't go again far distance to Sebit. They come to purchase here at home. And it is near to them. And I also have a project of trees. I've decided to plant trees that will help the community as food to the cattle and also medicine. And it will also trap the toxic gases released from the factory, and also it will change the environment.
0: Now, Nasteha, I want you to paint a picture for us. What role is the vocational school playing in helping girls overcome challenges such as poverty, discourage them from early marriage, and even teenage pregnancies?
5: The school is called Perur Hope of Race. The first thing that I saw was that the school gives these girls an opportunity that they can't get anywhere else. And when you look at them, most of them are very young mothers. So the vocational school is much more teaching them technical skills. The school being based in a remote village, and it's only meant for girls, and it started 2024 all the way to 2025. I saw many young women, you know, coming from vulnerable backgrounds. There's poverty, there's teenage pregnancies and all that. So it gives them basically a second chance in life. And the girls who already our mothers, they were given an opportunity whereby they can do tailoring. But at the same time, while they're in class, there's someone like 3 to 4 women who are looking after their kids.
0: Basically, the girls had like a daycare center that was catering to their children whilst they were in school, so they were not distracted.
5: Totally no distraction. So you come in, you put the baby on the daycare. It's a specific unit just meant for them. I mean, I saw them trickling in, you know, like coming in with their babies, crying and all that. The girls would just go to their classes, do their tailoring, with, of course, with the help of teachers and all that.
0: That's very different. But in your view and from your findings in the community, would you say that it is supported by the government? Is it a government initiative or there are other partners involved?
5: There's so many partners that are involved in this project, from government all the way to the non-governmental organizations. Several organizations are part of it. And they came up with this because they could see the high number of school dropouts. And also, it's important for me to mention that there are women who are actually behind this project. And they were very optimistic that we are giving these girls a second chance in life.
0: Would you then say that the vocational training has been effective in the community?
5: It's definitely very effective because most of the girls will stay at home. But right now, they are all engaged. If they stay at home, that means vulnerability towards like getting married, going through the female genital mutilation, never ever getting an opportunity to do what they're currently doing.
0: Talking about Esther Steele, she used her plumbing skills as well to create the water from the stream to her home.
5: Yeah.
0: That's an incredible skill, having done just 3 months in the vocational training. What does her story tell us about the wider impact educating girls can have on families and communities?
5: Esther's story is very interesting from the word go. With the help of her 3 young brothers, she was able to get the pipes all the way, of course, modified. And it tells of a story of how important it is to educate a girl. The water is literally trickling to the farms. It's also helping the neighbors. So I think it's a story of resilience, and also it shows that education is a very powerful investment. And then also the other thing I could see from Esther's story and her getting this second chance in life is that she is going to be financially stable. And financial stability, when you look at the rural woman, it's not an easy thing to achieve. Because of her, the family is able to provide in terms of like getting their own vegetables. She's also getting money. And by the time I was leaving that place, she had already been contacted by a cement company. She got an internship with the company.
6: I'm going to Semtech company where I will be the only girl who did plumbing in our community, and it will be easier for me to get a job, considering that the fact that this village there is no girl who have studied plumbing. I will get that opportunity easily.
5: And this cement company earlier on had looked for somebody. The whole of West Pokot, they could not find a plumber.
0: Right. So Esther emerged as the most qualified plumber to work for the cement factory.
5: To work for the cement factory, yes.
0: Your report suggests that more girls are staying in school and community attitudes are changing. What do you think is driving that change?
5: Many, many families announcing the importance of girls' education, and they would rather have their girls in school than being mothers, because remember, that will increase the burden of the family. And you can tell by the number of applications that the institution is getting. The applications surpassed 700, while only 150 girls are needed.
0: Many thanks to my colleague, Nasteha Mohammed. And that's it on Focus on Africa today. Should you want to speak with us, send a WhatsApp message on +254 791 269 243, or drop us an email on focusonafrica@bbc.co.uk. You can also leave us a message on our social media at BBC Africa, or my handle at @IamNkechiNna, and that's with double N. Today's episode was produced by Godwin Asediba in Nairobi and Blessing Aderogba in Lagos. Kigante Shumba was the senior journalist in charge, and Maxwell Onyango, the technical producer. Our editors are Charles Gitonga and Mariam Abdullah. I'm Nkechi Ogbonna, and I'll speak to you again soon.
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11: Hello, I'm Adi Adedoyin, and this is Sport Today on the BBC World Service, bringing you the sports stories the world is talking about. The wait is almost over. The Men's Football World Cup gets underway today. Co-host Mexico will take on South Africa at the Azteca Stadium in the first of 104 matches across three countries over 39 days. Will be in Mexico and the United States. And the New York Knicks produced a record-breaking comeback to beat San Antonio Spurs to lead 3-1 in the NBA Finals.
12: BBC News with Govinda Gill. The World Bank has forecast that the global economy will grow at its slowest rate since the COVID pandemic because of the US and Israel's war against Iran. It's making extra funds available to the developing countries who've been worst hit by soaring fuel and fertilizer costs. The conflict has led the European Central Bank to raise its interest rate by 0.25% in an effort to curb inflation. Meanwhile, climate experts say a new El Niño has officially begun. The phenomenon brings hotter temperatures and extreme weather that's expected to add further pressure to food prices. President Trump says the United States will hit Iran hard for a third night in a row. He also threatened to seize Iran's oil export hub on Karg Island. Britain's Defence Secretary has resigned, accusing the Prime Minister of failing to commit the funds needed to protect against rising threats. US firefighters say they're investigating a hazardous material incident at the Pentagon. US media say people have been evacuated from several floors. Niger is the latest West African country to criminalise gay and transgender people. Same-sex relations are now punishable by up to 20 years in prison. Anyone seeking sexual reassignment surgery could be jailed for up to 10 years. The first match of the Football World Cup will kick off at the Azteca Stadium in Mexico City in a few hours' time. There will be an opening ceremony there, as well as in the coming days in Toronto and Los Angeles. And a Somali referee who was denied entry to the US for the World Cup has been named to officiate the UEFA Super Cup in August. There was an outcry after Omar Artan was turned back at Miami International Airport despite having a visa. BBC News.
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11: And welcome to today's programme. Wherever you're listening across the world, I'm Adi Adedoyin. Coming up.
19: What's going through my mind right now, I think it's going to go one of two ways. One of two ways. A bad one and a good one. And I know the bad one would be giving up. The good one would be getting stronger through this, getting more together.
11: That was San Antonio Spurs star Victor Wembanyama after his side blew a 29-point lead to lose 107-106 to the New York Knicks, who are now just one win away from winning their first NBA championship since 1973. We'll have more on that later in the programme. But first, the talking is almost over and the football is about to begin in Mexico City. The World Cup is about to get on the way.
20: They do call it the greatest show on earth.
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26: The little man for the big occasion!
27: Curling effort!
26: Oh, what a goal! What a splendid goal from Mo Salah!
28: Biggest event, probably, in the history of mankind.
29: Middle of the half, turns, he's going to have a goal from distance! What a goal! Harry Kane! Ronaldo with a downward header! Cristiano Ronaldo with the breakthrough goal!
30: The rest of the world is not ready to see what USA has in store.
31: And Brahim Diaz! Has slid in, little glancing header, it's there, Sadio Mane!
32: Sometimes it's good as well to chill, relax.
33: The crowning moment, the crowning glory.
20: And the Hollywood story continues!
11: Don't sweat the technique. Yes, one of the three co-hosts of the 2026 tournament. Mexico are taking on South Africa at the Azteca Stadium. It's a repeat of the opening match of the 2010 tournament, which South Africa hosted. I've just been speaking to the BBC's football correspondent, John Murray, who's in Mexico City for the game, and began by asking him what the atmosphere has been like.
34: Well, it's such a place to come to, Mexico City. I've never been here before, my first experience, and it absolutely hits you between the eyes. I mean, the enthusiasm here for this World Cup among the people of Mexico City, you cannot avoid it. I mean, thousands and thousands of replica shirts, Mexico shirts, of all colours and shades and varieties, everywhere you look. In fact, I'm sitting in a taxi now talking to you, and our driver, Iván, is wearing a Mexico replica shirt. But at the same time, in contrast to that, there is, you know, a real sadness that people here, in inverted commas, common people, cannot afford to go and watch the matches involving Mexico in their own city. And also, added to that, we have also seen protests on the streets. You know, the teachers are protesting, and other unions and other groups have joined in because they feel that now is the time to draw attention to their causes. But, you know, there is great enthusiasm for this opening match.
11: Yeah, it's been a trouble build-up to this tournament. Do you expect the focus to shift once the football gets on the way?
34: I do. You know, and every World Cup has experienced problems, political issues. But it does genuinely feel that this one in 2026 has experienced as many as any other World Cup. But I do think that while those issues will not go away, they will move further towards the background. They will still very much be there, but it will, from today, it will be the football that takes stage. And part of the reason for that is, with a 48-team World Cup, it is going to be relentless. I don't think wherever you are in the world, you're going to be able to avoid this World Cup.
11: What about the Azteca Stadium, John? Iconic ground. Is it fitting that the World Cup starts there?
34: Yeah. My first experience at the Azteca Stadium, I feel like the whole of my life watching football, has been intertwined with World Cup memories from this stadium, going right back, even before I can remember, but in my youth, watching the famous final of 1970, one of the greatest World Cup final goals ever scored by Carlos Alberto. That season, they had one of the great matches in the semi-final between West Germany and Italy. And then, of course, you move on to 1986 and the Maradona goals and that World Cup. And the fact that both Pelé and Maradona have won the World Cup in this stadium. So therefore, I think anyone who has a love for the history of the game will appreciate where the Azteca Stadium sits in it all.
11: And a final one for you, John. You've covered many opening matches in tournaments. What sort of game are you expecting? I mean, how tough is it going to be for the players on such a big occasion?
34: I must say, I am expecting Mexico to win this. The South African squad certainly have spirit, but in terms of household names, they are very much lacking. So if South Africa are able to get anything out of this, I'm expecting it will have to be a big team effort for them. But at the same time, you know, this is not the best Mexico squad that has ever been assembled. But I think that in the group that they're in, I think Mexico will have their eyes on potentially winning this group. But to do that, they'll probably need to start by winning this one.
11: My thanks to the BBC's football correspondent, John Murray. Let's join one of the members of our BBC World Service World Cup team, John Bennett, who's in New York. John, I've seen a picture of your view from your producer. I'm not jealous. I'm not jealous at all. How optimistic will Mexico be about doing well at this tournament in front of their own fans?
0: There's a bit more hope now, Addy, I would say, after an awful last World Cup. You remember they crashed out in the group stage in Qatar. That was after reaching the knockouts in seven World Cups in a row. Then they had a really poor Gold Cup in 2023, really poor Copa America 2024. But 67-year-old Javier Aguirre returned. It's his third spell in charge, very experienced manager, and things have improved. They won the Nations League. They won the next Gold Cup. As John mentioned, though, it's not a team packed with star names from European football, but I think conditions will be crucial. Playing at altitude, it's hot here in New York, but we don't have the altitude problems that the players will have over in Mexico City. Let's get a former player's perspective from the ex-Mexico defender, Joaquin Beltran.
1: The expectation is not so good for the national team, but we start against South Africa. We are in our country. If we pass the first round in first of our group, we stay here in Mexico City. So the expectation for the first match against South Africa, it's high for a win, but the coach and the players feel the pressure of making a good World Cup and make the 3 points in the first match to start with the right foot, the World Cup. Javier played the World Cup in 1986 here in Mexico, so he knows how it is to wear the shirt of the national team in our country. And there's a lot of heat, the pollution, the height you talk about. Mexico have to take advantage of that in the three games because the three teams we are facing, they are not accustomed to playing in altitude like Mexico players does.
11: And John, from the South Africa perspective, they're back at the World Cup for the first time since hosting in 2010. Can they cause a surprise or two?
0: You know what? I've been impressed by them, Addy, over the last 3 year cycle. I was at the Africa Cup of Nations in Ivory Coast when they were a penalty shootout away from reaching the final. Then in World Cup qualifying, that they topped a group that had Nigeria in it, despite having a points deduction due to an admin error. They played a suspended player in one match. And there's a real togetherness, as John Murray mentioned, because a lot of the players come from two clubs, Mamelodi Sundowns and Orlando Pirates, so great team spirit. The worry is the lack of quality, but it's a really open group. The opportunity is there for them. Here's their skipper, the goalkeeper, Ronwen Williams.
2: I just get goosebumps. I won't even say this is what dreams are made of, because this wasn't a dream. You know, it was far, you know, to reach for us. But while I was growing up, you know, we were part of the 2002 World Cup, and I can remember watching that game, and then obviously 2010, and you know, this was my brother's dream for me, and I lost him in 2010. He had so much high hopes for me, and just to see or to know that I'll be leading out my team in the opening game for my country, you know, I can't put it into words. Just amazing. It gives me chills. And I can remember when Coach Hugo announced me as captain, the family, they had a gathering. You know, the whole family was there. I still have all those photos and videos. and just to see what it meant to them, that their son, you know, that their cousin, friend is leading the national team. And I'm sure that joy and pride and happiness has doubled, if not tripled now, in the performances we've given over the last 2 years. We've been, you know, a very solid, well-structured team, obviously with our South African flair. You know, in the last 2-3 years, we've played back-to-back AFCONs, we've been at the Club World Cup, and you learn so much. You can only learn from all these moments.
0: Mexico against South Africa will be live on BBC World Service if you're listening in sub-Saharan Africa. And it's not the only game here today at the World Cup. In the same group, South Korea taking on Czech Republic at the Guadalajara Stadium. Sports World's Lee James is here with me, Addy, in New York, and he's been speaking to South Korea's star man.
3: Yes, thanks, John. I've been in Midtown Manhattan underneath the skyscrapers close to the Empire State Building, where the electronic billboards remind you the World Cup is here, with Lionel Messi looking down on us. Major League Soccer has its headquarters here, and in those plush offices there are the shirts of the big stars, including Son Heung-min. The arrival of the South Korean superstar last year from Tottenham in the Premier League has made a massive impact. Son plays for Los Angeles FC and leads his country into his fourth World Cup. He remains the talisman and the player they hope can provide the spark to take this team, which is making an 11th successive finals appearance, into the latter stages. I spoke to Son ahead of their tournament opener against the Czech Republic, which will be played at altitude at the Guadalajara Stadium in Mexico.
4: I mean, it's my fourth World Cup, which is means crazy. It doesn't matter how many World Cup you played. It is just as a footballer's dream. So being representing your country is always a big thing. So, and with the new generation, I'm looking forward to making a new history.
3: And your national team coach, Hong Myung-bo, was captain of the team in 2002 when they reached the semi-finals. You would have been, I think, what, about 10 years old at the time, Sonny, but what do you remember about that and the success they had?
4: Wow, that was crazy, crazy time in South Korea, you know. So I think back in the day, 2002, I was probably 9 or 10, as you said. When it was on the game day, the school was stopped. Everybody was on the street and everybody wore the red T-shirts. And it was just crazy. I remember that. And as a little kid, it was just good because I didn't have to go to school. But yeah, I think the moments and the football history 2002 was just crazy. And yeah, the manager, I hope he can bring some good experience and to the team, making another history.
3: It must mean so much to you, though, to know that you're perhaps inspiring another 9 or 10-year-old who's watching you at a World Cup now.
4: Wow, this is crazy. You know, I think as I get older, the roles are going to change. So now I'm going to inspiring a lot of people, and this is how I dream for, you know. So, and I hope new generations watching me and thinking about when I was 9, 10 years old, you know. So I hope they think the same things. And you know, new generation probably is the future of the world and the future of the South Korea. So yeah, I hope they're good inspired by us and from South Korean national team, and hope we can give them some good memories and some good dreams.
3: What do you think are going to be the main challenges? You're playing your group matches in Mexico in cities with high altitude against the hosts in one of those games. What do you think are going to be the big challenges?
4: I mean, probably every day is going to be a big challenge. You know, first of all, we're facing Mexico, South Africa. Those teams are really, really strong team, but and in a difficult condition that we normally never play in altitude conditions. So this is how it is, you know. But I think the biggest challenge is against us, you know. So we had to beat us first to be ready to beat the opponent. So we will work hard and we will work a lot of details. And yeah, I mean, football is all about the details and challenges. So in Mexico, yeah, it's going to be tough, of course, but every game is going to be tough because World Cup is everybody's dream. So as a footballer, everybody loves the challenge and the fight. So I'm looking forward to it.
3: Yeah, what do you think is possible for South Korea then? What do you think you can achieve at this World Cup?
4: Everything is possible, I wouldn't say. So I wouldn't say where we should just stop. So we just want to keep going as much as we can. So obviously, it takes a lot of energy, a lot of sacrifice, and we got to do everything right to be successful.
3: So does Son Heung-min and his South Korean team have a shot at achieving greatness, starting in Guadalajara, the world capital of tequila. South Korea are the only Asia team to reach the semi-finals in 2002. Expectations are mixed this time. The team squeezed into the last 16 in 2022 and will rely on their big names, Lee Kang-in of Paris Saint-Germain and Kim Min-jae of Bayern Munich, and of course, Son himself. The Czechs are back in their first finals in 20 years. They took the scenic route via the playoffs, winning both their matches on penalties. But this does feel like an open group, with Mexico and South Africa also involved. We'll see how these two teams get underway later. It's back to you, John.
0: Thank you very much, Lee. More from Lee James and myself over the weekend. We'll be bringing you our Sports World shows

0: going home due to injuries. That's the first game here in New York City, Adi, Morocco against Brazil in a couple of days' time.
1: Thanks very much, John. And there's plenty more on the BBC website as well. Over to the West Coast now, where the excitement is also building. The Mexican American Museum and Cultural Center in Los Angeles will welcome up to 3,000 Mexican fans to watch the opening game against South Africa. The BBC's Isaac Fannin is there and sent us this report.
2: Welcome to Olvera Street here in Los Angeles. It's often called the birthplace of the city. The story goes that around about 44 pobladors or citizens from Mexico traveled here and established the city around about 200 years ago. It's a pretty vibrant scene here, as you can probably hear. There's a pavilion with a square. There's a man on a cherry picker who is putting up a screen up on this pavilion. The trees, some really, really old trees, massive, massive trees draped in Mexican flags. This place, I have no doubt, will be incredibly busy on Thursday when Mexico take on South Africa in the opening game of the World Cup. In the corner of this little square, there's a really, really beautiful building called La Plaza de Cultura E Arts, and on Thursday they're also hosting a viewing party for the opening game of the World Cup. Okay, yeah, so if you can just tell me your name and your job title, please.
3: Yes, Tracy Serrano Ruiz. I'm the interim CEO here at La Plaza de Cultura y Artes.
2: So this is a really, really cool venue that we've kind of had a little walk past. Just tell us a little bit about this place.
3: Yes, La Plaza de Cultura y Artes was opened and founded in 2011. We're actually celebrating our quinceañera year, which is 15 years. And we have a special treat. Starting tomorrow, La Plaza de Cultura Artes converts to Casa Mexico, the official hospitality suite here of Mexico. So in this two beautiful historic buildings, we're going to be celebrating all things Mexico for the World Cup. So yes, so Los Angeles has a rich history, not only with the Mexican culture, we have the indigeneity culture first, also Asian American, Japanese, Italian. Really, Los Angeles is a fruit bowl of the world. You could have everything here and not miss home.
2: It's a real melting pot, isn't it?
3: Yes, a complete melting pot.
2: And talk to me about sort of Mexican life here in Los Angeles, because obviously you're not far from Mexico, and the two cultures are coming together for this World Cup.
3: I mean, it makes sense that we would become Casa Mexico here. Los Angeles is a vibrant community made up of immigrants. Majority of Mexico descent have been here for ages. Even before California was California, Mexicans have existed here and will exist here way longer after. As a first generation Mexicana, I'm very proud that we exist, that we tell the stories that unfortunately aren't told in the school system.
2: Yeah, I mean, that's a story we've been talking a lot about, the culture that's in the United States at the moment with immigration and things like that. So how important is places like this for Mexicans who, you know, may feel as though they're not perhaps welcome here?
3: I mean, I think that's the beauty of Casa Mexico. The Consulate General really wanted to make sure our community felt seen and feel safe here. We have a beautiful, lush garden that everybody's welcome. Everybody, you don't necessarily need to be Mexican. You don't need to be Los Angeles. You could be whatever, but you're welcome here. And I think that's what we forget about, what this made this country so beautiful, that we're a huge melting pot welcoming everyone from across the seas to down the street.
2: And football, obviously, let's talk about that. Mexico opening game. How are you feeling?
3: A little nervous, but according to Pedro Pascal, Mexico is going to win it all. So okay. I believe in Pedro Pascal.
2: We have to believe in
3: Pedro.
2: Pedro Pascal.
3: Right? Yeah. And also, just, you know, the team is really excited. Like, this is our year. We're hosting it. It's a rematch of South Africa and Mexico. So I'm excited. I'm most excited about is the community really being together. I hope people will be missing work to come watch the ceremony since it starts at 10 a.m.
2: So. Not that you're encouraging that, of course.
3: No, not encouraging, but a day for educational purposes at a museum? Come on, who can't miss that out?
2: So Thursday's viewing party will have around about 3,000 people here at the venue, which has been organized by the Mexican Consulate in Los Angeles.
4: My name is Carlos Gonzalez Gutierrez. I am the Consul General of Mexico in Los Angeles.
2: So just tell me about this venue that we've got going on. Just explain what it is happening here.
4: This space is crucial, because if you think about it, there are 4 million people of Mexican descent living in the metropolitan area of Los Angeles. So

0: After the three cities, official sites of the World Cup in Mexico, Mexico City, Guadalajara, Monterrey, Los Angeles would be the next one in terms of size. So I'm glad that we have been able, thanks to the help of many institutions and partners, to open up this space of hospitality for people of Mexican descent, as well as Mexican immigrants and just friends of Mexico from all over the world, to come and watch for free in big screens live the games of Mexico. That's very important. We are building community. We are using soccer to build community among people who want to enjoy the World Cup rooting for Mexico. That's what we are doing. And we are, of course, taking advantage of the World Cup as a platform to promote our tourism, our cultural and artistic richness, because we are going to be offering different type of concerts, gastronomy events, in order to show what Mexico is. We're going to have states and different cities talking about our tourist destinations. We want to take advantage of the World Cup as a platform to promote the prestige and the image of Mexico.
1: I mean, how important is it for both of these countries, the United States and Mexico, to have this competition? You've talked about how you wanted to strengthen your relationship and strengthen the cultural links, and we know that there is a lot of problems between the two countries, or there have been over the recent years. How important is it having a competition together?
0: Well, by definition, this World Cup is a way to advocate for North American integration. This World Cup is the first one that is being organized together by three countries, the United States, Canada, and Mexico. We have been friends and partners of the United States uninterrupted since the mid-19th century all the way to current days. So it's only natural that we join forces to organize a World Cup. Obviously, we want to win, and hopefully the three countries we will be able to advance to the next stage, and in the end, I hope, Mexico beats the others.
2: My thanks to the BBC's Isaac Fannin, who is in LA ahead of a massive game for the Mexican fans. In other news, the New York Knicks are one win away from claiming their first NBA championship since 1973.
3: That's it! It's over! The greatest comeback in NBA playoff history! The Knicks pull off the miracle comeback and lead it 3-1. Now one win away from a title!
2: Yes, trailing by 29 points, the Knicks fought back to beat San Antonio Spurs 107-106 in Game 4. OG Anunoby claimed a tipping basket with 1.2 seconds left to clinch the victory. We'll hear from his teammate, Karl-Anthony Towns, in a moment, but first, the man himself.
4: Feels cool. I mean, everyone's pretty excited. I'm excited, too. We're all excited. We're enjoying it right now, but we're just focused on the next game now.
5: That OG shot is going to go down. That offensive rebound is going to go down as one of the greatest in NBA history. So,
6: right hand from God.
4: Yeah.
6: Right hand to God.
5: What does it say about him as a player to come up big in that way, in that moment?
6: I mean, that's OG, though.
7: Yeah, he's been doing it this whole playoff run. You know, shout out to him for being crashing the board and doing something special, you know?
2: As for San Antonio, their star player, Victor Wembanyama, says the defeat is tough to take.
8: What's going through my mind right now, I think it's going to go one of two ways. One of two ways. And a bad one and a good one. And I know the bad one would be giving up. The good one would be getting stronger through this, getting more together. And I know this is what we're going to do. I don't know about the emotions, but it was painful. Of course, it feels like we're missing. We work too hard and give up our leads. You know, just as simple as that. It just hurts.
2: Game 5 is in San Antonio on Saturday. In athletics, Jacoby Tharp broke the 110-meter hurdles world record during the heats at the American College Championships on Wednesday. The 20-year-old from Auburn, Alabama, clocked 12.75 seconds at the NCAA event in Eugene, Oregon. The previous record of 12.80 was set by fellow American Aries Merritt in Brussels in 2012. And in American football, Patrick Mahomes is set to become the first NFL player to have a contract worth more than $500 million after agreeing a new deal with the Kansas City Chiefs. The 30-year-old quarterback, who has guided the Chiefs to 5 Super Bowls, winning 3, has agreed to a 2-year extension which would tie him to the franchise until 2033. There's plenty more news on the BBC website. It's also where you can follow all the build-up to the opening game of the 2026 Men's Football World Cup. One of the co-hosts, Mexico, taking on South Africa at the Azteca Stadium. That's Sport Today.
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13: Welcome to Outside Source with me, James Reynolds, live from the floor of the BBC's newsroom in central London. The screens in front of me are showing live pictures from Mexico City, from the Azteca Stadium, where the opening ceremony of the Men's Football World Cup will soon be underway, and then the first game, Mexico against South Africa. I can see fans in green Mexico jerseys waving Mexican flags entering the stadium. Now, this stadium is already one of the most famous landmarks in World Cup history. It's home to three, count them, of the most famous goals in football history. Carlos Alberto's strike for Brazil in 1970. Then in 1986, Diego Maradona's Hand of God goal, it counted, followed a few minutes later by his own goal of the century. 2026 might have to try to match that. We'll hear from fans across the world, from our correspondent in Mexico City. We'll bring you some of the complicated issues facing host countries Mexico, Canada, and the United States.
14: BBC News with Govinda Gill. The World Bank has forecast that global economic growth this year will be at its lowest level since the COVID pandemic because of the Middle East war. The lender has cut its growth forecast to 2.5%. Here's Charles Haviland.
15: The World Bank is immediately making up to $60 billion available to the developing countries worst hit by the global economic crisis, possibly rising to $100 billion in the coming months. Its chief economist, Indermit Gill, said Asia was the most affected region, its people buffeted by higher fuel and fertilizer costs. War anywhere is bad for poor people everywhere, he remarked. The report says food prices are in for a second shock thanks to the El Niño weather phenomenon. Here, sub-Saharan African economies are especially vulnerable, lacking insurance mechanisms against such an event.
14: US climate experts say the world's most powerful natural driver of extreme weather, the El Niño, has officially begun. The National Oceanic and Atmospheric Administration says warming of the tropical Pacific will strengthen in the coming months, possibly helping to make 2027 the hottest year on record. El Niño can bring torrential rain and flooding to parts of the US and South America, as well as droughts and wildfires to Australia and parts of South Asia. Global food prices could also surge as extreme weather disrupts harvests. President Trump has warned that the United States will be hitting Iran very hard tonight. He said the US would seize Karg Island in the not-too-distant future. Sebastian Usher is in Jerusalem.
16: What we've been hearing from various US officials about this is that President Trump is still trying to keep two separate tracks going. One still about negotiations potentially, but at the same time now moving back to the military pressure. US Defense Secretary Pete Hegseth said this is almost negotiating with bombs now. Going on what President Trump has just issued, now he's saying that it will be in capitals very hard tonight. So one would expect that it will be bigger, but it's still won't, as far as President Trump is concerned, be a declaration that the war is back on.
14: The long-awaited opening of a major new bridge connecting Canada and the United States has been delayed. The Canadian authority in charge of construction said the two countries needed time to resolve outstanding issues. Joanna Keane reports.
17: The Canadian Prime Minister, Mark Carney, was certainly playing it cool earlier this week, saying it could take a bit longer, but there was no big drama. The statement from Canada said both sides were taking a collaborative approach as they worked towards a new opening date. The $4.7 billion bridge has been funded by the Canadian government, but will be owned by both Canada and the US state of Michigan, which it's connected to.
14: World News from the BBC. Britain's Defence Secretary John Healey has resigned, accusing the Prime Minister Keir Starmer of failing to commit the resources to protect the nation from rising threats. Mr. Healey said a long-delayed investment plan fell short of the 3% of GDP by 2030 required by NATO. He highlighted Sir Keir's recent warning that Russia could attack the alliance in 4 years' time. The resignation is another blow to the beleaguered Prime Minister. Researchers in France say they've developed a new way of telling genuine paintings from forgeries by analysing unique patterns in artists' brushstrokes. Gigi Anne reports.
18: The team at the Université Polytechnique Hauts-de-France created what they describe as a geometric fingerprint of an artist's painting technique. Using highly detailed measurements of paint texture, they analysed the distinctive brushwork of Vincent van Gogh and found they could reliably distinguish authentic works from imitations. The method is non-invasive, meaning the artwork itself is not damaged during testing. Researchers say the technique could offer museums and collectors a new tool in the fight against art fraud. It may even help identify works created using artificial intelligence.
14: Football fans have started to flock to the Azteca Stadium in Mexico City for the opening ceremony and first match of the 2026 Men's World Cup. South Africa will take on the hosts Mexico. The ceremony is being headlined by Shakira and Burna Boy. The US and Canada, also co-hosting, will hold their own ceremonies when they play their first group matches. A Somali referee who was denied entry to the United States for the World Cup has been named to officiate the UEFA Super Cup. European football's governing body said the decision to appoint Omar Artan followed discussions with the Confederation of African Football. BBC News.
13: You're listening to Outside Source on the BBC World Service. We're live from our newsroom here in central London, keeping an eye on several screens in front of me, showing scenes at the Azteca Stadium in Mexico City, as streams of fans, many of them wearing the distinctive green jersey of the Mexican national team, head towards the stadium to have a look at the opening ceremony and then attend the opening match of the tournament, Mexico against South Africa. And there'll be fans across the world, perhaps where you are, or you may be one of them, excited or perhaps getting ready to endure the next 4 or 5 weeks of 104 matches. We want to give you a sense of what some fans around the world have been telling us.
19: Hey, this is K-Star from Westchester, New York, and I am over the moon. And I am looking forward to the first soccer match. I think the U.S. is playing Paraguay, and I am looking forward to that. I cannot tell you how excited we are here in New York. And in Westchester here, we have a soccer league here, so we are looking forward to this. Cannot wait.
20: Hi, BBC World Service. This is Maritza from Jakarta, Indonesia. So this is actually going to be my 16th year of supporting Spain and also my 12th year of supporting England. The first match for Spain is going to be on 16th of June, which is going to be facing Cape Verde. I'll be watching it by 12 a.m. in the morning because Jakarta, Indonesia is UTC plus 7. And also, the first match for England versus Croatia is going to be on 18th of June. I'm going to be watching it very, very early in the morning. It's going to be 4 a.m. in Jakarta. So I'm very excited for this year's FIFA World Cup. And even though that we have different time zones, which is going to be from US and also from Indonesia, I'm very excited and I'm going to be watching it together with my family.
21: Hello everyone, my name is Rania Hollander. I'm from Curaçao and currently I'm on the airplane heading to Houston, Texas to witness the first ever World Cup match that Curaçao is going to play against Germany on June 14th. Really exciting. For this World Cup, I'm cheering for Curaçao and the Netherlands. the Curaçao comes first, of course. And the first match of today, which is Mexico against South Africa, I wouldn't be able to watch it because of me being on an airplane, but I will be able to keep up with the stats when I Google it on Safari. So that's how I will be watching the first match. I'm actually cheering for Mexico. If I must tell you guys about one player that's going to lead our nation to victory, I would say it's Tahith Chong.
13: Fascinating to hear those fans. Well, let's cross to Mexico City and to our correspondent and basically the de facto co-host of this program, Will Grun. Will, how are you, Mexico City? Where are you?
0: I am outside the Azteca Stadium, James, formerly called the Mexico City Stadium during this event. It looks incredible. It really does. Before me, you know, there is the traditional sea of green that one would refer to for all of these folks turning up with their national team colours on. There is hats, there are wrestling masks, there are flags, there is buoyance, there's an occasional South African fan, but by and large, it's pure Mexico in front of me. And after all of these obstacles that you and I have chatted about on a huge number of occasions in the build-up to this moment, it does finally feel like they're being put to one side and the energy is being brought to this event.
13: And I was just watching a video a little earlier on. You were escorted onto the holy ground itself, into the inner sanctum of the stadium and the pitch. What was that like?
0: I was. It was incredible. And not only there, but into the Mexican team's changing rooms. This was a couple of days ago. I got a full FIFA tour, allowed in to have a look at both the changing rooms, all of this rebuild to the stadium that runs it to the tune of dozens of millions of dollars, over $100 million of a refurbishment. But the final result does look amazing. Now, of course, it has angered people around here, particularly in this neighborhood, who say their water supply has been affected. It's been diverted away from their homes towards this massive infrastructural rebuild. But as I say, standing on that turf, on the outer edge of it, where Maradona scored the hand of God and then scored that extraordinary goal against England immediately thereafter. I mean, I don't think we'll get a repeat of that this time. VAR should step in at that stage. But other than that, it really does feel amazing. I mean, this is a wonderful stadium. It really is one of the most amazing in the Americas. One of the most beautiful stadiums in the world, actually. And the work that has gone into it is really very, very clear. And now I think this drum that Claudia Sheinbaum was president has been beating consistently to this point, that look, things will be all right on the night. When we get to this day, everybody's going to step up. Mexicans will step up, and that this will be the festival of football and of sport and of colour and excitement that they want it to be.
13: Will, I should be able to tell our audience, I could actually see you on one of our TV screens. You've got that blue hat on. There's some fans not that close to you. But just describe, as you've been walking up, what are the souvenir sellers selling? Can you get drinks? Can you take things into the stadium?
0: I've had a bit of a saga, as we all have, to sort of get to this point through the traffic and the security cordons and so on. So we sort of made ourselves get settled here and then have wandered around only a limited amount. I do hope to be able to actually get into the stadium a little later and see Shakira. But as far as I've seen, obviously everything is pretty strictly controlled with FIFA. You know, that you from the official sites, that people aren't bringing anything in. I'm looking at most people have nothing in their hands and nothing that they won't be way in, because of course there was this ruling about the use of water bottles and so on. So look, people are pretty light on their feet. A lot of people have transparent rucksacks with them, so it's very clear what they have got in there so they can bring it in. But most people have basically got their tickets, their clothes on their back, maybe something to blow or to wave when they're inside the stadium and just ready really now to enjoy first the entertainment and then the other entertainment on the pitch itself.
13: go get into the stadium, get your seat, go and make sure you can see Shakira and Burna Boy. Will Grant, our correspondent in Mexico, who's been reporting on the opening ceremony, but of course in recent weeks has been covering those very serious security issues that Mexico has been facing and will continue to face, and that will continue to be an important part of our coverage here on Outside Source. We also want to check in with correspondents in other parts of the world, so let's go for something of a world tour. We'll check in with Celestine Carone, BBC Africa's sports reporter, who's in the US southern city of Atlanta. Celestine, what's going on where you are?
1: Hi, yes, I am in Atlanta and I am just outside the FIFA Fan Festival. So there is no game happening in Atlanta. The first game that will happen here in this city will be next week on Monday when debutants Cape Verde take on 2010 World Champions Spain. But I can see, since we arrived here, I can tell you, we didn't really feel that football vibe that you've been hearing out of Mexico. You know, it's been a bit flat, it's been a bit quiet, if you like. But I'm seeing the signs of a football festival. I'm seeing the signs of that life that you expect around the World Cup, and probably because the FIFA Fan Festival is being opened today for that first fixture of the 2026 FIFA World Cup. I can see cars driving by me right now with a lot of Mexican flags, the Latino community here coming out to support their teams.
13: Tell us about whether or not fans from various African countries who've qualified have been able to make it across to the United States, to Canada, and to Mexico.
1: Well, it has been the story of the build-up, has it not? The difficulty in getting visas. I mean, you mentioned fans, and I can tell you, in Ivory Coast, fans told us that they will not be coming. In Senegal, fans told us they will not be coming. And why is that? Because they have had a lot of difficulty in trying to secure visas. Now, remember, a lot of these fans sometimes get support from their national governments in order to travel. But even the national government in Senegal said there's nothing they can do. Yes, they can pay for your ticket. Yes, they can pay for your flight and accommodation. But if the U.S. does not give you a visa, there's nothing they can do. They said they did the best that they could. So there has been a lot of difficulty for so many fans. 7 out of 10 countries that have qualified for this World Cup face strict visa restrictions in coming into the United States. So we have been hearing that a lot of fans have not been able to come. Now, what have African fans done? Ivory Coast, the fans told us that they are tapping into their diaspora. Now,
13: I knew that was going to be the answer.
1: A big diaspora. Yes. There's a big diaspora of Africans across the US, and so they are tapping into their diaspora to bring the atmosphere that African football is known for.
13: Which teams, Celestine, should we be looking out for?
1: Oh, well, come on. We have to look out for Morocco and Senegal, first of all. We all know the history from the Africa Cup of Nations final, where one team won, another team was told, no, you have not won it. But anyway, they are Africa's two best teams. Morocco reached the semi-final in 2022. We expect that they should do better match that result. We expect Senegal to do well. And I'm really a bit excited for Cape Verde, who are making their debut as well. And DR Congo, who are coming back since 1974 for the first time. So, and I would like to also mention Ivory Coast, the youngest team in average age here. They have a very exciting young talent. And I think they will be really exciting to watch. So, look, I would say Africans can expect, from African teams rather, you can expect a lot of excitement on the field of play. How far they will get, well, we'll see once the football gets rolling.
13: Ghana fans might say to you, Celestine, what about us? So we have a message from Kwame in Ghana.
1: Yes.
3: Hello, I am Kwame from Ghana. There has been a lot of games that has been played in the world, and Africa has always been doing very bad. So all that I'm yearning for, all that I'm praying for, is this time Africa will go forward and that Ghana will be the one to go forward in terms of the competition. If not, pick the cup and bring it back home. That's all we are praying for. Thank you.
13: Pick up the cup and bring it back home. I mean, at one point, a team from Africa is going to win the World Cup. Would it be this tournament, or is that still too soon?
1: You know, I've heard a lot of people saying that for the first time, Africa has 10 teams because of the expansion. And 10 teams probably translates to, a win. But honestly, I don't think so. It is not that easy. In fact, I actually actually think that it might even be more difficult in this season, in this World Cup, because what you're having now is that extra level of knockouts, now the round of 32, and a lot of teams are going to face big names early on in the competition. And so it might be a bit trickier for Africans in this tournament to get so far, but we do expect that at least three, if not more, could get to the quarterfinals. But again, you know what they say about major tournaments, that if you want to win, you have to play the best.
13: you do. Celestine Caraday, BBC Africa sports reporter in Atlanta. We shall hopefully be hearing an awful lot from you over the next few weeks. Let's cross now a little bit further north in the United States to New York City, to a watch party attended by BBC Arabic's Nadia Al-Huraimi. There are no matches yet in the United States, but you're all gathering at a watch party. Nadia, who's around you?
4: Well, people, fans are just starting to arrive. Still, the match is still in after 3 hours. But so far, all I've seen are green jerseys. Mexican fans are overly represented. I do not think I've seen any South African fans yet, but hopefully that will change. as you know, the U.S. has a large Mexican community, and I predict most of the fan zones in New York City will be overwhelmingly green today.
13: And the same question to you that I mentioned to Celestine, whether or not fans from the countries which have qualified from the Arab world have been able to make it to the United States.
4: I unfortunately very, very few. I mean, this has become one of the major off-field stories coming out of the Arab world for this World Cup. I mean, if you go on any Arab social media account, you will find people are not talking about football itself as much as who has access and the right to watch and play football in this tournament. It's really overtaken the talk and the conversation in the Arab media and Arab social media. I've talked to many, many fans, and I've struggled to find fans who have succeeded in getting visas. Countries like Morocco, like Jordan, like Iraq, who are not facing any travel bans or restrictions, have still been unable to get visas. And fans are trying to resell tickets they've already bought at a loss at this point.
13: And are there diaspora communities in New York that will be called out to represent the country with fans?
4: Throughout the U.S. Morocco's first match is here in New York on Saturday, and they play Brazil. So this is a highly, highly anticipated match. And Morocco, and the New York also happens to be where the largest Moroccan community in the U.S. lives. So as you can expect, there are many, many plans for celebrations and parties and dancing and food. But I have to say that many of them are disappointed that this is happening right in their backyard, but they cannot afford the tickets to watch in person. But they are planning what they are calling Moroccan takeovers of fan zones, with hundreds and hundreds of people planning on representing their country there.
13: Do stay with us. We have a message from Iraq.
5: Hello, everyone. This is Yasin from Iraq. Thank you for the opportunity. So for the questions, who are your supporting? Of course, I'm going to support my national team, Iraq. And also, to be honest, I like Messi, so I'm going to support Argentina. So I'm going to watch the games in Iraq. But unfortunately, the time is going to be late. The first game is going to be like 1 a.m. Second game is going to be 4 a.m. Yeah, we hope you can do something in this group stage because it's difficult. We have France, Norway, and Senegal with us. But yeah, we are very excited to see our international team playing in World Cup after 40 years.
13: Message there from an Iraqi fan. And Nadia, given that you're in New York, how are football fans going to get on when the entire city's attention, as far as I can tell, has been based on the basketball, not the football?
4: Yes, that is true. I was here last night and also Monday when the Knicks were playing, and they had shut down the city, basically. And everyone was in a Knicks jersey, and people were watching on their phones or on the streets or, you know, on screens and chanting. And I am very, very curious to see how that will contrast with the World Cup, because, as you know, it is is a young sport in America and not as popular. Most of the fans I've been seeing and talking to and who've been wearing the shirts and carrying flags have been either, you know, immigrants or foreigners or visitors, as opposed to actual New Yorkers. So it'll be very, very interesting to contrast.
13: Let's see if the New Yorkers are won over. Nadia Al-Huremi from BBC Arabic in New York City, thank you so much for joining us. Well, Nadia mentioned Brazil. So let's turn to Brazil itself, the central team in any World Cup, the only team which has played in every World Cup, the five-time winner, Julia Granke, is with me at the desk. Will there be a sixth title, according to everyone you speak to?
6: Well, I hope so, but it's been 24 years since we last won, so I would say that the hopes are not as high this time. I feel like people have uncertainty, but as soon as the tournament starts, that changes.
13: Right, and to neutrals, it seems that everybody's second team in the world is Brazil. They'll support their own country in Brazil. Why do so many people enjoy supporting your country?
6: I think it's the party vibe, don't you?
13: I guess, we
6: are such happy fans, and we have such a beautiful history in football. So I feel that Brazil has that vibe that brings everybody together. And that's the spirit for the World Cup for us. It's a time to gather your family, your friends, people with different political views. Everybody's together for the World Cup.
13: So what will life be like in the major cities, in Rio and Sao Paulo, during Brazil's games?
6: I think it's going to be very lively. Everybody's going to be throwing out barbecues, going to the streets. There is like a big tradition of painting the streets in favelas, in the slums, and in small communities in Brazil. So it gets beautiful. It gets very, very colorful, I would say.
13: Let's hear a message from a Brazilian fan.
7: Hello. My name is Mauricio, I'm from Brazil, and I will support Brazil in World Cup, and I will be watching at home. The game will start at 7 p.m. right here. The whole country will watch the match, of course. The player I believe is going to lead Brazil to victory is Endrick. He's young and not afraid to take responsibility. Let's go, Brazil.
13: Let's go, Brazil. Well, Endrick was mentioned there. Tell us about some of the players that Brazilians are following, including now the veteran Neymar.
6: Yeah, Neymar is the one that I think divides opinion the most. Some people love him, some people hate him. But everybody's curious to see what he's going to be able to do. But other than Endrick, I would say Rayan, also a very young, talented player that is one to watch. Vinicius Jr., who obviously does very, very well in Europe. We are very excited to watch him and see what he can do on the field for Brazil as well.
13: Julia Granke, keeping an eye on events in your home country, Brazil, from this newsroom, many thanks. Well, we received this message from a football fan in Ghana.
22: Hello, everyone. My name is Hilary Boate, and I'm speaking from Accra, Ghana. I am super excited about this World Cup, and as a Ghanaian, of course, I'm hoping that the Black Stars will surprise every one of us by qualifying for the next stage. There's just one thing about the Black Stars: when all hope is lost, that is always when they show up. Carlos Queiroz is a fantastic coach. I expect us to win against Panama. I'm calling it here. We will not lose to England. I expect the Black Stars to end up with a draw against England. And I also expect us to end up slight winners or a draw against Croatia as well. And that will give us automatically 5 points to qualify out of the group stage. My tips, though, for the World Cup trophy would have to be Spain or France. You can't look past these two teams when it comes to the quality in there. However, Portugal also have a really solid team if Martinez will start

0: they see me. I really appreciate you guys for your love, for your care. But I'm home. Thank you for your care. Bye.
1: Well, Bakocha Kofa joins us now. Fascinating to hear that account. And describe what you saw at the airport.
2: It was actually quite a mix of joy and excitement. I mean, just as Judy talked about, lots of people said they were relieved. And I would say it was a bit emotional, you know, because some people that I spoke to also talked about having to miss some people that they formed strong relationship with. Most people arrived, the plane came back around 11 a.m. in Nigeria. People were hugging each other. Some were waving their hands in the air in gratitude with their bags and their kids. I kind of noticed there were lots of children, and I'm guessing families with kids were prioritized. But it was just a mix of emotions. One said, finally, I can walk around without having to watch my back, one of the people I spoke with. So it was quite a mix of many feelings, I would say.
1: And will there be further flights organized by the Nigerian government?
2: Yes, the authorities have said there will be four more. So today, over 260 Nigerians came back. 700 more are expected to come back. And it's the next four, according to the dates that one of the officials gave, one will be on Monday, next will be on Thursday next week, and the other will be on Wednesday, and then

0: the national team's backroom staff. That's just for Iran. There have also been ESTAs withdrawn from fans from other countries at the last minute. The BBC has spoken to dozens of Scotland fans who filled out the electronic system of travel authorisation, the ESTA permit, and they've said that their application status has changed from approved to travel not authorised just days before they're due to fly, costing them thousands of pounds. And perhaps the most significant example of the USA denying entry to people involved with the World Cup is, of course, the Somali referee Omar Artan, who was sent home. He was set to become the first referee from Somalia at a World Cup, but he was refused entry at Miami International Airport on Monday. He was actually Africa's Referee of the Year last year. But Somalia is one of the 12 countries on the US travel ban list. He believed he had a valid visa to enter the country. He held a diplomatic passport and a single entry US visa, but he was refused and he arrived back in Somalia on Wednesday. And Andrew Giuliani, who leads the White House task force on the World Cup, said, "I can tell you it was the right decision by Customs and Border Patrol and I support that decision." So before a ball's even been kicked, there has been a huge amount of controversy and criticism.
1: And we've just seen that the Somali referee you were speaking about there is to referee the UEFA Super Cup after losing his World Cup spot. That's Omar Artan. And Gianni Infantino, the FIFA president, has been speaking as well. Has been answering questions. Tell us about that.
0: Well, he has form in delivering memorable press conferences, doesn't he? At the last World Cup in Qatar, he famously said, "Today I feel Qatari, I feel Arab, I feel African, I feel gay, I feel disabled, I feel a migrant worker." On the eve of this World Cup, he told a room full of reporters, asking him questions about some of the issues we've mentioned, that people should chill and relax. Now, that raised a few eyebrows, as I'm sure you can imagine. Let's start with what he said about people's visas and ESTAs, including Omar Artan. Infantino said it was unfortunate, but he said, "We are not the kings of the world who can rule over governments and police forces. We are a sports organisation." And he spoke to a British journalist and said, "Would you find it normal that FIFA would dictate to the British government who to let into the country and who not to let into the country?" On Iran, Infantino said, "You just can't organise an event on such a magnitude in a perfect way." He said that he was happy because he did want to see the Iranian team come to the World Cup and to compete, because at one point their football federation said they wouldn't come because Donald Trump couldn't guarantee their safety. And we must mention prices, because prices of the tickets have been described as the highest in World Cup history, while also soaring on secondary markets. He said, "We're in the market in which entertainment is the most developed in the world, so we have to apply market rates." And he said that if you organised in a different way, if it were at a lower price point, then it could possibly go on black market activities and not go back to football, because of course they say that FIFA is a not-for-profit organisation. He said, "Every dollar that comes in goes back to the development of football. We have one competition every 4 years. The 47 other months out of the 48, we are investing this revenue in growth, and nobody else is doing that." Kickoff is in just a few hours' time of the first match in Mexico City between Mexico and South Africa, although many of the locals cannot afford the tickets. Usually before a tournament begins, the issues overshadow the football, but then when it gets underway, yes, the attention turns to the action on the pitch, doesn't it? We'll see if that is the case in Mexico, Canada and the USA.
1: Jane Dougal, many thanks. We're looking at the screen in front of me. I can see two South African fans standing outside the Azteca Stadium. Actually, three of them looking extremely excited to be representing their country in the fan zone as that game gets underway. Well, the FIFA World Cup is not the only sporting event in town in the United States. In fact, it's not even the most important. The NBA Finals, the finals of the Basketball League, have been taking place. And Adi Adedoyin from our sports desk is also with us. Tell us what happened in that game.
2: Yeah, real drama, James. The New York Knicks are one win away from claiming their first NBA championship since 1973 after producing the biggest comeback in finals history. They were trailing San Antonio Spurs by 29 points, but then rallied to win 107-106 to go 3-1 up in the best of seven series. OG Anunoby claimed a tipping basket with 1.2 seconds left to clinch that victory. It was also a record-breaking night in Eugene, Oregon, this time in track and field. Jacoby Tharp broke the 110-meter hurdles world record during the heats of the American College Championships. The 20-year-old from Auburn,

0: Alabama clocked 12.75 seconds. The previous record was 12.80, which was set by fellow American Aries Merritt back in 2012. Tharp is the first athlete to set a world record at NCAAs in 50 years. And continuing this theme of record breaking, Patrick Mahomes is set to become the first NFL player to have a contract worth more than $500 million after agreeing a new deal with the Kansas City Chiefs. The quarterback, who has guided the Chiefs to 5 Super Bowls, winning 3, has agreed a 2-year extension, which will tie him to the franchise until 2033. And the extension begins in 2027 and is worth $64 million a year, making it the highest yearly average salary in the NFL and the biggest contract in sports history. Almost as much as you get paid for hosting this program, James.
1: I knew you would say that, Addy.
0: You know
1: yes.
0: me too well.
1: Addy Edadoin, thank you so much. For $500,000 contract, Patrick Mahomes could build his own stadium, host matches in the World Cup. Well, the life of a BBC reporter is unlike the life of an NFL quarterback. For sometimes in the days you have to chase around courtrooms, you have to stand out in the heat, you have to spend 99% of your day waiting. And then there are other days as a BBC reporter in which you get to be at the Four Courts Sports Bar just outside Washington, D.C., which has recently been named America's best soccer bar, where my colleague Carl Naisman is at the moment. Carl, talk us through where you are and the fact that Washington doesn't have games in the World Cup, but it's got the bar.
2: No, they've got lots of bars here. It's not a bad assignment for me, I have to say. You know, I'm not getting Patrick Mahomes money, but look, I'm at a bar. We're getting ready for the World Cup. Life could definitely be worse, and a lot of people here are getting excited, despite the fact that you said, you know, Washington, D.C., oddly, even though this is the nation's capital, and the U.S., of course, has 11 host sites dotted across from coast to coast. This is not one of those host sites, and people here, I think, are a bit disappointed about that. I was speaking with a fan just earlier who was enjoying his beer at the bar, and he said it's a little bit incredible that this isn't one of the host sites. It doesn't really have the best stadium for it. That could be the reason, but you know, look, it is cool, he was saying, that you know, maybe it's not in DC, but you look at places like Kansas City or Houston. Those are these sort of Midwest towns, not maybe not the biggest or most recognizable names in terms of cities, but they're hosting some of the biggest footballing nations in the world. That's been a lot of fun. And Croatia's national team is just down the river from us in Alexandria, Virginia, this kind of small town. And you see all these young American soccer fans out there getting to be face-to-face with some of their heroes and watching the fans train there. So that's just a taste of some of the atmosphere here. And people really getting excited. That kickoff is just a few hours away. We're here at a sports bar. And I should tell you, James, this was actually voted as America's best sports bar. There's a big light up sign in the front of the bar advertising that fact. I was speaking with the owner, and he says that especially once those U.S. matches start, of course, tomorrow, the U.S. men playing against Paraguay, you need to arrive at this bar 4 hours ahead of time in order to guarantee a seat.
1: Just stay there overnight, Carl. You'll be fine. And where does football, or as Americans call it, soccer, fit in the fight for attention in America with sports? We just heard about the fact that the basketball finals are dominating. American football is the national sport. There's baseball as well. What room is there for football?
2: Yeah, that's a good point. And I think right now, the World Cup, because it has not started...

0: get him bread. And when I came, he started pushing my breast.
1: No, I was just playing.

0: Well, sorry for the short notice, and thank you for coming. I want to seize this opportunity to sincerely apologize for what has happened. And I wish to inform you that we have officially transferred these keys to the General Execution Directorate.
1: We appreciate your transparency.
2: And your timely action.
1: We are hurt, but we need justice. Mr. Principal, our daughters deserve to be safe at school.
3: Exactly, Mr. Jai. Today is our daughter's fight. Tomorrow it could be anyone's. Our daughters should not have to go through this. We must break the silence.
1: Indeed, we must break the silence.
3: Thank you for taking action.
0: We will do everything possible to ensure that justice is served. The rest are sure.
1: And justice is all we want, Mr. Principal. Like I said earlier, we appreciate your transparency. And we are now assured that there will be justice in this one.
0: Once again, sorry for what has happened.
1: It's okay.
4: Mr. Principal.
0: Yes, sir.
4: I want to thank you for bringing this to our attention. And for bringing the parents so that they can know how far we've gone. Based on the evidence presented, and after a careful review, our recommendation for now is that Mr. Fall be placed on an administrative leave with immediate effect, pending full investigations.
0: Thank you, Director. We remain committed to protecting all the children under our care.
1: We need justice for our daughters.
4: And justice you shall get. If Mr. Fall is found wanting, he shall face the full force of the law.
5: Mr. Director, my only concern is our girls. Can you assure us that they are safe or they will be safe in this home?
4: Madam, I want to assure you, before my principal and your husband, that our schools are a safe place for all girls. In fact, the principal already informed me that the case is already with the Gender and Child Welfare Unit of the Gambia Police Force. And they are responsible for matters related to gender-based violence.
6: Thank you very much, Mr. Director. I think this is what we are looking for. We've already seen justice in this matter, and we appreciate your effort.
0: Cool.
6: Right. Like Maria to say, all we needed was the assurance that our girls are safe in school. And with what you have manifested here, it tells us that the girl child is safe in school. Because with the punishment on Mr. Fa, I believe it will deter others from doing it.
0: Absolutely.
6: Thank you very much, Mr. Principal.
0: Absolutely.
6: Thank you, Mr. Director. We
4: appreciate
6: it.
4: We'll take his right course.
0: Good. Like he said, we as school heads and teachers of school, we are committed to protect all the children under custody or within our jurisdiction. Like you have said, anyway, justice will be served accordingly. All those found wanting will face the full force of the law.
5: Thank you very much.
0: And finally, any form of abuse or gender violence against the girl child or any other person will not be allowed in our school system. That's a no-go area. Rest assured. Okay.
6: Thank you very much, Mr. Director. I think we can take our leave now.
0: Yeah.
6: We appreciate you.
7: Sexual and gender-based violence, SGBV, is any harmful act committed against someone because of their gender. It includes sexual violence, such as rape or harassment, physical violence, such as hitting or slapping, emotional abuse, such as insults or threats, economic abuse, such as denying resources or fair play, and harmful traditional practices like FGM or forced marriage. Sexual and gender-based violence is a human rights violation. 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

0: side and just focus on some of the positivity. Claudia Sheinbaum, as president here in Mexico, has consistently banged the drum that, look, it'll be all right on the night. Well, this is the night. This is the opening game. And I think now people want to show that, yes, in fact, that Mexicans are fantastic hosts. They love their football. They really love their football. It's deeply riven into their DNA as a nation. And that above all that they love their football, they love their national teams.
1: That's the latest world news from the BBC.
2: Hello there. Welcome to Focus on Africa, and I'm Nkechi Obonna in Nairobi. It's game day, and host country Mexico will play South Africa today as the 2026 FIFA World Cup finally kicks off. We discuss the buzz and controversies surrounding the tournament with former Ugandan international women's footballer Jean Seninda and former Ghanaian international star Jonathan Mensah.
3: African contingent, many this time, so we do have higher possibilities.

0: Dreams are built around the hope that an African team can go further than ever before. That belief was strengthened in 2022 when Morocco became the first African nation to reach a World Cup semi-final, rewriting history and sparking celebrations across the continent. Their success reignited a question that has been in the minds of many for decades. Can an African nation win the World Cup? This World Cup will be a test of how African football is evolving. The tournament will see 10 African countries participate, the highest number ever. So what should we expect from the tournament? Which teams are best positioned to challenge for glory? Can Africa take another historic step forward? To discuss all of that, I spoke with former Ghana international footballer Jonathan Mensah and a former Ugandan international women's footballer Jean Seninda. We began with weighing the emotions ahead of the tournament.
1: I'm really excited, and I think the fact that the World Cup was extended this time gives Africa more slots, and the fact that also we have hope. It's no longer about the fact that, okay, is Africa just a participant? This time we know that we can go and give it a shot at winning. We have some big guns out there. We're giving a lot of trust, for example, in Morocco. We're putting a lot of trust, at least for me, in Senegal. So those are my two strong teams in Africa. I think they can go out and do something. I think this is our time as Africa, to be honest. So I'm really excited. I can't wait to watch the first games. Right. I think we're going to have teams that are going to face some strong opposition out there. But all in all, for me, I'm excited for World Cup to start.
0: Jonathan, Jean is saying she's excited about the increase in the number of teams to 48, giving Africans more opportunities. How excited are you about this sentiment?
2: Be glad that the African contingent are many this time, so we do have a higher possibility of reaching either the semifinals again or going for it all. So grateful that Morocco paved the way. Obviously, they got to the semifinals. Now all the African countries believe they can also achieve that, or even, you know, go for the ultimate.
0: Ghana has made it to this year's tournament, and for you especially as a former international, how excited are you for this opportunity for Ghana?
2: It is exciting because we did participate in the last World Cup, and obviously it was a little bit disappointing because we didn't make it out of our group, which has been two consecutive World Cups where we didn't make it out of our group. So this time around, we want to win our first game to begin with, because in order to get out of your group, you need to get some points. So win the first game, take it a day at a time, and then focus on the next game and obviously get out of the group. It's a tough group. We're playing England, Croatia, and then Panama. So the boys are ready. I've seen some few videos from camp, and they're looking good. Obviously, with a new coach coming in, it's going to be a tough challenge, but I know they will prepare very well and do well for the nation.
0: Now, we can't avoid the controversy surrounding this tournament even before it begins. We have just seen the return of Somali referee Omar Artan, who was denied entry into the US. We have also seen videos of some teams subjected to extra security checks upon arrival to the US. Now, what do you make of this, Jean?
1: I'm really sad because Omar is the top referee in CECAFA, he's a top referee in Africa. He refereed in the finals of the Champions League. So that shows he's really a top referee. He's still young, 34 years old, and he was set to become, you know, the first Somali ever to referee in a World Cup. So this has been really sad. And of course, this is a referee who has dreamt his whole life to be able to have this opportunity. There is nothing to do. This is sometimes the politics of things that happen. And of course, getting that confirmation, you know, when I heard the news, I kept thinking, can FIFA do something? Of course, there is a lot of outrage, not only from us, but of course, from the Somali government as well. His biggest dream, of course, is to become a top referee, and he knows he will get so many other opportunities, you know. So I'm hoping that he remains positive. I know just by him being named to be one of the referees in this World Cup is already a big inspiration to so many other young referees out there.
0: Right. Jonathan, I heard you there agreeing with what Jean was saying.
2: Yes, I agree. You know, whenever there's an opportunity like this, you are always eager to go out there and obviously not just represent yourself, but represent your nation and then, you know, your continent. So for this not to happen for him, it didn't happen for all.

0: or Africa.
1: How are some of these practices capable of affecting the morale of the teams and their performance in the overall tournament?
2: Cannot ban the football, and when African teams walk out on the pitch, despite everything, that will be the most powerful statement of this entire World Cup, us performing on the pitch, because everything that's gonna happen around

0: and it will also trap the toxic gases released from the factory, and also it will change the environment.
1: Now, Nasteha, I want you to paint a picture for us. What role is the vocational school playing in helping girls overcome challenges such as poverty, discourage them from early marriage, and even teenage pregnancies?
2: The school is called Perur Hope of Raids. The first thing that I saw was that the school gives these girls an opportunity that they can't get anywhere else. And when you look at them, most of them are very young mothers. So the vocational school is much more teaching them technical skills. The school being based in a remote village, and it's only meant for girls, and it started 2024 all the way to 2025. I saw many young women, you know, coming from vulnerable backgrounds. There's poverty, there's teenage pregnancies and all that. So it gives them basically a second chance in life. And the girls who already are mothers, they were given an opportunity whereby they can do tailoring. But at the same time, while they're in class, there's someone like 3 to 4 women who are looking after their kids.
1: Basically, the girls had like a daycare center that was catering to their children whilst they were in school, so they were not distracted.
2: Totally no distraction. So you come in, you put the baby on the daycare. It's a specific unit just meant for them. I mean, I saw them trickling in, you know, like coming in with their babies, crying and all that. The girls would just go to their classes, do their tailoring, with the help of teachers and all that.
1: That's very different. But in your view and from your findings in the community, would you say that it is supported by the government? Is it a government initiative, or there are other partners involved?
2: There's so many partners that are involved in this project, from government all the way to the non-governmental organizations. Several organizations are part of it, and they came up with this because they could see the high number of school dropouts. And also, it's important for me to mention that there are women who are actually behind this project, and they were very optimistic that we are giving these girls a second chance in life.
1: Would you then say that the vocational training has been effective in the community?
2: It's definitely very effective, because most of the girls will stay at home, but right now they are all engaged. If they stay at home, that means vulnerability towards getting married, going through the female genital mutilation, never ever getting an opportunity to do what they're currently doing.
1: Talking about Esther Steele, she used her plumbing skills as well to create the water from the stream to her home.
2: Yeah.
1: That's an incredible skill, having done just 3 months in the vocational training. What does her story tell us about the wider impact educating girls can have on families and communities?
2: Esther's story is very interesting from the word go. With the help of her 3 young brothers, she was able to get the pipes all the way, of course, modified. And it tells of a story of how important it is to educate a girl. The water is literally trickling to the farms. It's also helping the neighbors. So I think it's a story of resilience, and also it shows that education is a very powerful investment. And then also the other thing I could see from Esther's story and her getting this second chance in life is that she is going to be financially stable. And financial stability, when you look at the rural woman, it's not an easy thing to achieve. Because of her, the family is able to provide in terms of getting their own vegetables. She's also getting money. And by the time I was leaving that place, she had already been contacted by a cement company. She got an internship with the company.
0: I'm going to Semtec company, where I will be the only girl who did plumbing in our community, and it will be easier for me to get a job, considering that the fact that this village there is no girl who have studied plumbing. I will get that opportunity easily.
2: And this cement company earlier on had looked for somebody. The whole of West Pokot, they could not find a plumber.
1: Right. So Esther emerged as the most qualified plumber to work for the cement factory.
2: To work for the cement factory, yes.
1: Your report suggests that more girls are staying in school and community attitudes are changing. What do you think is driving that change?
2: Many, many families announcing the importance of girls' education, and they would rather have their girls in school than being mothers, because remember, that will increase the burden of the family. And you can tell by the number of applications that the institution is getting. The applications surpassed 700, while only 150 girls are needed.
1: Many thanks to my colleague, Nasteha Mohammed. And that's it on Focus on Africa today. Should you want to speak with us, send a WhatsApp message on +254 791 269 243, or drop us an email on focusonafrica@bbc.co.uk.

0: You can also leave us a message on our social media at BBC Africa or my handle at I am Nkechi Nna, and that's with double N. Today's episode was produced by Godwin Asediba in Nairobi and Blessing Aderogba in Lagos. Kigante Shumba was the senior journalist in charge, and Maxwell Onyango, the technical producer. Our editors are Charles Gitonga and Mariam Abdullah. I'm Nkechi Ogbonna, and I'll speak to you again soon.
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5: It can make or break a meal for sure. Our research suggests that more than 85% of consumers walking into a commercial entity registers what's being played.
4: Does music make food taste better? Can the right soundtrack change the way we experience a meal? That's The Food Chain with me, Rumela Dasgupta, after the news.
6: BBC News with Govinda Gill. A star-studded opening ceremony for the 2026 Football World Cup is getting underway in Mexico City. It's headlined by the Latin star Shakira and the Afrobeat singer Burna Boy. It will be followed by the first match between the co-hosts and South Africa. 48 nations are competing in the expanded tournament. President Trump says the US will carry out further strikes against Iran in the coming hours. He's also threatened to seize the Iranian oil export hub on Karg Island. Iran's top negotiator warned that wrong strategies and impulsive decisions would leave the US stuck in an endless quagmire. The World Bank has forecast that this year the global economy will grow at its slowest rate since the COVID pandemic because of the Middle East war. The bank is making extra funds available to the developing countries worst hit by soaring fuel and fertilizer costs. Meanwhile, climate experts say a new El Niño has officially begun. The phenomenon brings hotter temperatures and extreme weather that's expected to add further pressure to food prices. Britain's Defence Secretary has resigned, accusing the Prime Minister of failing to commit the funds needed to protect against rising threats. Niger has passed laws punishing same-sex relations with heavy jail sentences. It's the latest West African country to adopt tougher legislation, punishing such acts with up to 20 years in prison. Israel has deported a French journalist after denying her entry. An Israeli minister publicly accused Alice Frossard of supporting Hamas. She's covered the Israeli-Palestinian conflict for outlets including Radio France International. The governing body of World Chess has suspended Russia. It comes after a sports tribunal found Russia had violated Ukraine's sovereignty by organising tournaments in Ukrainian territories.
0: This week on The Food Chain with me, Rumela Dasgupta, does sound change the way our food tastes? At a food hall in Salford in the north of England, I asked diners whether music matters when they go out for a meal.
7: I think it can really add to the atmosphere and the enjoyment of your dinner experience. I'd go to one without music, but I would notice if music wasn't playing there.
8: I don't think I've ever thought about it. I suppose it adds to an atmosphere, but I am getting to a middle-aged man where I'm thinking, that's a bit too loud. Can you turn that down a bit?
9: I think it changes the vibe. It also depends on what music is playing. Even for a social setting, often food brings people together, so having music in the background kind of helps tie it all in as well.
0: And would you step into a restaurant that doesn't have any music? Do you think that would bother you?
9: I think it would, because often I'll come in and be like, I notice that there's no music straight away, and it can kind of create a bit of an eerie vibe. So I think music definitely impacts my choice of restaurant.
10: And do you think it adds to the flavour of the food?
9: Oh, great question. I think it can, because I think if the vibes are high from the music, you're going to be more excited about the food and embrace it a little bit more.
11: No, I don't think it does. I think it adds to your experience, your social experience there, but not the flavour of the food.
12: I like music, but not too loud. Well, I think it adds to the romance of it.
13: I would say it improves the experience. I think, yeah, it usually helps.
4: Thanks to those diners in Salford, most seem to agree that music changes the experience of eating out. But is it just background noise or an ingredient in its own right? Few chefs have embraced music more than Gagan Anand.
14: The moment I enter this room, it's called Walk of Life. There are 7 songs. Each song coming from Gagan's memory. My songs that made me so, so inspired. It also belongs to...
13: I think music is the biggest inspiration in my life, apart from culture.
4: Chef Gagan's latest venture is a limited cover fine dining restaurant in Bangkok, Thailand, where visitors are served up to 7 dishes in 4 acts. And music isn't just background noise, but something woven into the meal itself.
13: I call this version of Gagan as Gagan Theatre. It's about a musical with food. The menu is like a tarot card, a box of cassette. You open the cassette and there are tarot cards. Each card is the dish. It's about music, it's lights, it's an opera, it's a sitcom, it's a TED Talk, it's so many things.
4: So, at $500 a head, how important is sound to the whole eating experience?
13: Imagine if your chips do not sound like chips crackers. If they don't sound like crackling in your mouth, they sound soggy. You've lost half the dish. The most expensive equipment in our restaurant is this incredible speakers that have been measured to each seat. The person comes from Switzerland and measured sound that nobody gets loud sound, even if you're sitting behind the speakers. And the idea was that you are immersed in sound. The only thing you can see, the lighting is set, that is not even us, not even the person next to you, only the food that is in front of you. And this loud music takes over. And that is so immersive. Even if you don't know the song, you're not from that generation, you will be completely in that moment.
4: So you're obviously thinking about how the sound is being played.
13: Absolutely.
4: And so that's quite important because it brings out the flavor of the food that you're serving?
13: 100%. I think it doesn't just bring out the flavor, it brings out the sensuality of the dish. Sometimes the dish could be a sea eel with 2 types of tamarind. One tamarind from Thailand, one tamarind from India. I have no story. I have nothing to back the dish. But Ozzy Osbourne and Crazy Train will make it so. Because we take a clay and we cook it and we break it. And we break it to the beginning of Ozzy Osbourne's Crazy Train. That loud noise. And that is exactly what makes it so sensual. Each act preludes or ends with its own desert. Act 1 has one desert. Act 2 has one desert. Act 3 has one desert. Act 4, maybe there's a desert. And that's where we start singing, we do karaoke, we make songs. I don't want to say the songs, but of course, there's the Beatles, there's a Britney Spears, there might be a Backstreet Boys, there might be Bon Jovi, all from the last century.
4: What would your restaurant lose if the music disappeared completely?
13: Oh, if the system fails, God bless me. I don't know what to do. Sometimes I am in a boring meal and they're playing boring music. I think I die as a person.
4: And what do you think about restaurants that do not play any music at all because they say it takes away from the conversation, from the food, and from the experience of dining out?
13: If chefs don't know how to play music, and I don't know. I have nothing to say. I don't spread hate, but I just say like, hey, chef, could you just play something?
4: Gagan Anand. But is there any science behind his idea that sound can really change the way food tastes? Ophelia de Roy is a neuroscientist and philosopher at Ludwig Maximilians University in Munich. Her research looks at how our senses work together to shape flavor.
15: A lot of scientists actually started to study human perception by looking at one sense at a time. So being interested in how vision works, how audition works, how touch works, maybe sense of smell. But progressively, people realized that all our senses are working together. And there, a case study really is what we call flavor perception, which is defined as an interaction between almost all the senses, but the core is the integration of course, taste, smell, and touch.
4: So it's a multi-sensory experience rather than just eating.
15: It is the multi-sensory experience, I guess. That's what made me very, very curious. When you put something in your mouth, you will directly have at least three senses being stimulated all at once. So taste, you know, the taste buds, smell, retronasal, all the olfactory molecules are stimulating your nose through the throat, and also touch, of course, because you can taste temperature and texture. So that was known. But what interested me and in my work was to see how vision and audition actually could come in the picture. Vision is a bit easier because you can see that whenever you will put something in your mouth, you probably have seen it before, unless you're eating in the dark or you didn't pay attention. But audition seemed to be the most like remote case where, you know, if there was no clear link between what we eat and audition.
4: So what you mean to say is not just how food looks as it's presented to you, but also what you hear when you're actually eating.
15: Yeah. The direct influence that we can most easily make sense of is exactly what you mentioned. That is the sounds that are being produced as we are crunching, let's say, into an apple. You know, you can even like imagine the sound right now, right? The freshness. So it's very linked with texture. So you can think here, sound will very much be linked to the sense of touch. But actually, for your ears, whether you're hearing your own, you know, mouth-produced sounds or atmospheric sounds, you know, it's all going on at the same time. And so we can expect that there will be influences. And indeed, they are.
4: Let's start with music. So of all the things that you're doing when you're eating, if you hear music, is that different to, say, a conversation or somebody coughing or somebody making loud noises with eating their food?
15: First, our brain is very much tuned to interpret music in emotional ways. So that's the most direct way in which you will be affected. So any, you know, even a few seconds of a song on the radio already have the capacity to set up your mood or change your mood. The second thing is that music actually exploits a lot of, we call them correspondences. So they're broad associations that the brain and the mind have internalized that exist between certain features of sounds and other elements of our perceptual world. And so you can think, for instance, of, you know, we talk about music being, for instance, bittersweet or dark or light. And all these features are actually embedded, and that's what my research has documented.
4: Was the experiment, did it sort of look at the music making you think of a certain taste or flavor? Or was it the other way around in terms of what you're eating and what went with what you were eating, what sort of matched up flavor-wise?
15: So food, there has been a series of research being done, but it has been done, for instance, for chocolate. Different pieces of music can either boost the sweetness of a chocolate or the bitterness of it. Beetroot, you can think bittersweet, also this type of product. So, and this is quite interesting because there are also some properties of food that are harder to change with music. I mean, bitterness and sweetness are particularly good targets for seeing an influence of music. So that's interesting.
4: It is. I have a taste test for you, actually, in the studio. Bear with me a moment. So.
15: Nice.
4: Right. What I have in front of me is a cup of English tea. So this is a blended tea with milk. We call it a proper builder's tea here in the UK. And I have
15: yes,
4: butter shortbread. It's a cookie or a biscuit. And I am going to do what we traditionally do in the UK. We dunk it. We dunk it into the tea, like so, and then take a bite. Now, this is quite crunchy.
16: What music would work with this now?
15: Very, very interesting. So there is some sweetness from the biscuit side. You will have a bit of bitterness maybe from the tea if you dipped it enough. Yeah, I would say we will try to enhance the sweetness. So I would choose probably music with some high pitch sounds, which are the best sweetness enhancer. But the crunchiness is interesting because we want something that is, you know, echoing this aspect, something that will be sufficiently high pitched, but also with some rhythm. You can find something that fits the general atmosphere of the restaurant or the general atmosphere of the shop, or you can go from one to the other, or you can give people headphones that will match actually whatever they're heating. So that's it's a very easy parameter to manipulate.
16: Is there a point at which sound becomes too dominant?
15: You don't want it to distract from the core experience. Because of this affective dimension of music, of course, there will be some types of musics that maybe are a bit more divisive, that people may respond negatively to. So I don't know. Heavy metal, for instance, that, you know, may be a difficult choice. Even though maybe, you know, the sounds would be great for enhancing the crunchiness of your dish.
16: I ask this question because some chefs are now designing dishes alongside playlists and soundtracks. Do you think that kind of works? Makes sense?
15: If you really take seriously the science, there are rules according to which we can understand why certain sounds enhance certain aspects of the flavor experience. And so we can actually do two things. We can either try to retrospectively match a dish to a certain piece of music, like a cookie dipped into your tea, matched to a known piece of jazz, or you can actually try to think and design the sounds yourself. So there would be soundscapes or foodscapes for enhancing the experience. And there, because you're building on the science, it's like packaging. You could think about doing a sonic packaging for your food in the same way you can help yourself to pre-fabricated packaging. Or you can design your own, the one that will really like tell the story you want to tell about your food.
16: As researchers uncover more about the relationship between sound and flavor, some brands are putting those findings into practice.
15: So one thing I've been involved in with several companies is to try to design sounds not just to enhance the pleasurable aspect of the experience, but to try to explain complex products to their audience. So here, for instance, I worked with the cognac company, Courvoisier, but Nespresso also had a project along the similar lines, and Godiva for chocolate. So trying to design sounds that would reflect in a different sensory modality the profile of their products, especially their unfolding through time. You know, you have the acidity in the attack, so the piece of music would start with a high-pitched sound, and then you go to something sweeter, and then you go to the lower-pitched sounds, and maybe you change the instruments, and making it into more an opportunity for discovery and experimenting with the product is actually something that I think is very promising.
16: Ophelia de Roy, you're listening to The Food Chain from the BBC World Service. This week, we're asking whether music can change the way food tastes. We've heard how one chef uses music as part of the dining experience and how scientists are uncovering links between sound, flavor, and perception. But it's not just chefs and researchers paying attention. As evidence grows that music can influence how we experience food, a new industry has emerged around helping businesses get it right. For some eateries, it's not just about creating atmosphere. The right music can encourage customers to stay longer, spend more, and even influence what they order.
5: Soundtrack is the world's first music streaming service for businesses. So it allows businesses, a cafe, restaurant, retail, to play music in order to deliver a customer experience.
16: Ola Sars is the founder and chief executive of Soundtrack, a company that curates playlists and soundscapes for businesses in over 75 countries around the world.
5: It's licensed for 150 million tracks with labels and publishers so that the music creators are fairly compensated when their music is used to sell more coffee or sell more clothes. And the estimation that we have done is that there is roughly 100 million businesses worldwide where music is relevant, where they are already playing music in their business.
16: Ola says that some clients choose from ready-made playlists designed for particular types of venues, while others build bespoke soundtracks based on their brand, customers, and the atmosphere they want to create.
5: The food is obviously at the epicenter of that. Restaurants

0: they're there from the beginning. They're quite the dominant in kind of providing the neural reaction to these experiences. So if you're not paying attention to what's being played in the background, and remember, more than 90% of restaurants do have music in the background, it's a natural component in the total experience for a restaurant entrepreneur, even more so maybe for restaurants than in any other type of business. Hence, we really want to provide them with the opportunity to create the exact soundtrack that they're looking to provide to their customers when they're experiencing their restaurant in that specific time or place in the world.
1: So what you're saying is basically it's crucial to the restaurant experience, but surely not more crucial than the food. How can the food be complemented by music?
0: No, by no means. I mean, it's a support system. All of the other dimensions are obviously a support system to the core component, which is the food. But the music plays a very big role through the whole experience and through the experience, meaning when you walk in and kind of the first feeling you get, what's the vibe? What am I going to expect here? And then obviously not being too dominant during the actual consumption of the meal and so forth, playing a background role, if you may. But let's say I'm going out with my family, my kids are 14 and 16, and my wife's just as crazy about music as I am. And then I would really, really enjoy walking in and having a listen with my kids. And like, you hear that track, that's an amazing track. And hence, the initial experience is so important that it's amazing. And it should be in the foreground. Maybe there's a Marvin Gaye mixed up, some old Motown tracks. That could be the perfect starter for me. And then I could move into the dining area, and that tempo could go down. And then we would walk out, and I would send the kids home, and I would stay with my wife, hopefully in that bar, so they could monetize me through the whole evening. And that's the red thread to the whole dinner. So I know it sounds cliche, me talking through it, but I've been through it. I've seen restaurateurs deliver that experience and like thoughtful execution through the whole experience. And it sticks with you. I'll come back, and I'll come back again and again and again if they are able to retain that level of experience.
1: What would you say to somebody who said, actually, my food is really important. I don't need the distraction of any music. My customers will be just happy eating my wonderful food.
0: I would say excellent. Then you have a proactive view on how music plays a role in your business. And it can be, we don't play music. And I think that is a very good approach. I'm not, telling people that play music or die. I'm telling people that if you play music, which is 90% of the businesses worldwide, then do it with the same level of sophistication and engagement as you do with the other components in your customer experience.
1: What power can music have in a restaurant?
0: It can make or break a meal for sure. Our research suggests that more than 85% of consumers walking into a commercial entity registers what's being played. It is not a passive experience, it is a proactive experience where you are registering and you're making up your mind if it's good or bad, if you like it. Hence, do you want people to have a good experience or a bad experience while consuming your meal? I would opt for that 100%.
1: Are restaurants paying more attention to music than they were, say, 10 years ago?
0: Yes, they absolutely are. So that has then obviously unlocked a creative movement and the empowerment of entrepreneurs and restaurant entrepreneurs to use music as a truly unique differentiator and something to further kind of expand the customer experience over time.
1: Ola Sars. If anyone ought to believe in the power of music, it's restaurateur and wine importer Dan Keeling. Before starting the Noble Rot franchise in London, he worked in the music industry, signing artists like Coldplay and Lily Allen.
2: I just found that as time went on, I became more and more interested in wine and food, and I kind of became obsessed by it, like I was obsessed by music, and decided that I was probably getting on a bit, and if Ed Sheeran had come in my office at that point, I wouldn't have signed him. So I decided it was time to get out, and I looked for things to do in the food industry or the wine industry.
1: Despite spending much of his career surrounded by music, his approach to it in restaurants might come as a surprise. As chefs get to work,

0: see skating.
1: And guests are welcomed in.
2: Yes, come on through.
3: Hello.
1: Do you notice anything? There's no music.
4: So we've purposely kept our dining rooms free of music. Our senses are just battered all the time in modern life, and just to have a bit of downtime from that. I've got no doubts that music can improve a restaurant, but I do have doubts for our restaurant that music would improve it. In fact, I think it can be too much of a sensory overload. You know, for our restaurant and putting wine at the fore, that is a huge sensory thing as well. And we really wanted to put the spotlight on that. And then you have food put in, you have service put in. So she's got a lot of stuff going on already. And then to put in this other extremely powerful and emotive kind of flavour, it just feels like overload. You know, I love being in our restaurant when it's a busy service and I look around the room and you can just hear like different tables laughing and smiling and talking to each other. And why I would need to put something else on top of that to kind of, you know, to dampen it down or fill in the kind of gaps, I just don't get it.
5: What about the people coming into your restaurant? Do they expect music? Have they ever commented about your restaurant not having any music?
4: At the start of services, so it could be 6 o'clock or 5:30, when there's nobody in the dining room and you're the first person in there and there's just, you know, a staff member or two around, then it's quiet. And some people, I think, might get freaked out by that, you know. And we have had the occasional comment, you know, a nice bit of music, low level, would be good at the start of service. And I get that, and I really understand it. But also at the same time, just being comfortable in silence, I think, is a skill, but it's not a skill. It's just, yeah, I quite like a bit of silence.
5: But you do get different types of customers, don't you? So people will come in, busy, chatty families, but they could be a quiet couple or a family, small group of people who maybe don't talk so much amongst each other. Does it not help to fill up those awkward silences, for instance?
4: Well, it can do, but then the question is, what are you filling it up with? So I think it's a lack of attention to detail from restaurants, that you've got this incredibly powerful thing and you're using it in a pretty arbitrary way, or you're leaving it to maybe the bartender's kind of Spotify playlist to come on. Or it's just, you got to consider how everything in that restaurant makes you feel. That's what I do. I look at it from the customer's point of view, and I know I've had so many bum experiences in restaurants with music. Don't get me wrong, I love music, but you should pay attention to music and give it its due. And you should pay attention to your friends, you should pay attention to the wine, the food, and it's too much. Why inflict that on your guests if they're happy anyway?
1: Thanks to Dan Keeling and everyone we spoke to in today's programme. Whilst music might not be the first thing we think about when we sit down to eat, from the science of taste perception to the business of running a restaurant, it's something more people seem to be paying attention to. Do you like listening to music while eating? How does it affect your food experience? Do tell us about it. You can email us onthefoodchain@bbc.co.uk. That's the way to send us your programme ideas as well. From me, Rumela Dasgupta, producer Izzy Greenfield, and the editor Sarah Waitson, thanks for listening and join us again next week.
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0: 104.1 FM. It's Thursday evening. It's just a few seconds to 6 o'clock. And if you're a keen listener, a frequent listener of this radio, you would know on Thursdays at 6 o'clock is the Nawek Hour. And Nawek being a hot topic at the moment, the most talked about institution in the Gambia right now, are here. I have Buba and Bai Serinkuli here to talk to you today about their services. We will hear from them very soon. But first, let's hear from their very wonderful jingle, which they love to, Buba really loves. Every time he would say, Mangi Ambu S, I'll look for a new one. But he will never bring me the new one. We'll always go ahead with this old old one. So maybe what, 2026, maybe before the end of 2026, he will bring it. But he loves to say, nothing is new in this Gambia, everything is old. So I don't know why, maybe that is why he's still sticking to the old things. We'll talk about water and electricity once we come back.

0: So yes, good evening. It's good to have the team back. Let's hear from Dembuba. Namonala.
1: Teres, namonala malaro.
0: Gitnyo nyo gise, meni nyo gise gise kurang de.
1: Tinko dore nena de. Gitnyo ma gise kum, nyo gise gise kurang.
0: Wow.
1: Ay, nena. Ay, once again, Rick. Good evening to our wonderful listeners out there. Good evening to all our valued customers. You know, sun kilian yo am ne ñofi daxam muñ te ñi ngi leena wone jeri jeñ jëf ci muñ bi way legi tay way good evening
0: jeri jeuf bye
2: good evening Teres good evening our esteemed customers we are here again Nawek Hour and I am by Serin Koli from the comms and PR unit. Thank you.
0: Okay, I know it's been a busy weeks for you guys. What have you been up to? You want to update us, and what is the topic of discussion for today?
1: Today, the topic of discussion will be Nawek, as usual, but specifically with the blackouts, some will call it the on and off.
0: Mm-hmm.
1: People give it a different name.
0: Yeah.
1: Or everybody have his own name calling.
0: Yeah.
1: But any name that has been called, we will take it.
0: Mm.
1: Yes, we want to talk about it. We've been talking about it over and over since the inception of the problem. We are talking, and then I think everybody will agree with me that we have been communicating on a daily basis how things are unfolding and what is happening. And, Therese, yes, it is a difficult moment. In fact, before I go far into the program, the first thing I want to do is to sincerely apologize to all our customers, especially in the GBA, you know, all residents of GBA, you know, because what happened, you know, this type of Tobaski, it's not a good one, though. By come luma don worry, this was beyond human control. This was not something that was man-made. Do you tell you to bare? Why not come? You learn sas for you def ko. So you am galankor. You mona def rek. You sas mo Gambian people. You wat len nelen. Look, this is what happened. We are sorry. Dunda neng ko akien because Teres often on the bite kena.
0: Did it?
1: It wasn't recognized. Segregated. Thank you. Do they recognize that key minister and that key now ex staff la, that key journalist la? Mom day ñoré ngu bombardé
0: kon
1: voilà voilà bir Nawek because sometimes the connection amone rek comme suma dombu jigen won da dam having exams and I need to read is there any possibility I said I'm sorry I said charge your phone tomorrow and then do the same thing so mune is not fair and then I think mom num ko gisé non la ko any other person would see so but lima MD di wax rek you know yes we are aware and then yes, we you never have that empathy. But definitely, Therese, Nelo Amud Nawek. We are working 24 hours around the clock. So when we are working, somebody in the way, I na buba mo ngeñi bi kanam 10 o'clock. Am nga buba mom moy yobu xibar bi. Way nak definitely gor yalla ñu ci field bi. You know, we have our men out there at the power stations, you know, amuñ gudi amuñ becc ñi dañoo wacca ñi ek. You know, because all we want to do is to make sure that we are back on our feet and then come in and also Therese, if you look at it 11 months ago or more than that we were very fine.
0: Absolutely.
1: We were very fine. So as we said, this is
0: this
1: a problem.
0: Even so Togan can light them off.
1: Too direct.
0: In the next minute.
1: It's coming and which is yes. Because those are fluctuations that will happen within the line, which any normal you know,
0: I think which is why motor everybody is so shocked because
1: exactly.
0: It went from the peak to just
1: down.
0: Yes,
1: yeah,
0: so
1: exactly.
0: It's too drastic of a change.
1: Yeah, absolutely. Absolutely.
0: The easily accept now this is normal.
1: Yeah.
0: No, it's no longer our normal. This was our normal some years ago.
1: Absolutely.
0: Why it ceased to be so. So we are accustomed to Linha. Few minutes or so. So you know that once in a blue moon alone they happen. But you just woke up one day. Yeah, I get to 24 hours. I'm looking at 48 hours. I'm looking at a man began to feel a monyo. So, and there was no notice or warning. Just an issue, a statement issued. This is what you'll be facing in the next few weeks.
1: Yes.
0: And then statements started coming after.
1: Yeah, because you know you don't have, you cannot bring a statement when you are not sure of what is going to happen. Why coming over here? It's like we were very accustomed to a 24-hour or what very close to 24 hours of electricity supply, and then it was going. And then in fact, we were boasting, saying we are the best.
0: Mm-hmm.
1: But as I said, on the 8th of April, then we suspected that something will happen.
0: Oh.
1: But as an institution, we did not just sit and wait for it to come. You know, what we did was to call the attention of our clients, that is the population of this country, to say, look, this particular thing happening out there could have an impact on us.
0: Okay.
1: Because, Therese, I want to just, all this past 1.5 years or 2 years,
0: mm-hmm.
1: we go on maintenance. People will not notice that we are on maintenance. Unlike other years,
0: yeah.
1: when we are going on maintenance, you need engine being everybody's ears is not load setting.
0: Yeah.
1: But we have been going on maintenance without load setting.
0: Okay.
1: Due to the fact that we were getting electricity somewhere. So the two coincidences that happened here, Abraham Neda Mogodawa and Manelen be Bahut. Two of our plants were already on maintenance. The third one also was very due just a day or two before this actual problem happened.
0: Okay.
1: So when we had the technical problem within the line, in trying to solve that technical problem, it did not leave us with that, because Amatun enough capacity now to do. So what we were resorted to do was intensive load setting. You see, when we say load setting, we don't only load set like, okay, Manwaba Kotela Wara Trade did it. It's not like that.
0: Yeah.
1: The first priority we do is we take out whatever we have, whatever capacity we have, we make sure that we give the essential services, that is hospitals, health centers, you know, water facilities. Because Therese, people can go for 2 days without electricity, but they cannot go for a day without water.
0: No.
1: So that's why priority is given to that. But you said something very important, that we are very used to it, you know, and then this had happened. But it's not the end of the road. No, and this is not like some would say it's a complete system failure. No, it's not a complete, if any system failure, we didn't now ignore. Because, you see, we have our backups. But even if all our generators were functioning, as we speak today, we'll be around 55 megawatt or so. That is still half of the demand of the population.
0: Yeah.
1: All right. Now, what we will need for the entire country, but now that, let's just put it to GBA, it's around 110 or so for the GBA. Now, imagine you have 55.
0: To give to that 100.
1: That 100. Because before, that balance, and we are going to through the OMVG lines, you know, from ADJ, coming to the OMG, from Senelec, from WAP, so you don't have it anymore. Linga am fofu tamit wanye kuna. Because tulula fi hamalengo lezi all of what happens to you here is exactly what happened to them.
3: You understand?
1: Huh?
2: Lula horse.
1: Lula horse. Okay. My name is
2: Molengai.
1: Molengai. So then you am shortfall. So when I'm a shortfall, whilst we are still working on to bring these engines, what can we do? It's to load set. But what I am putting across, I was before my news program, I'm not kidding in a while, loading up Google. Therese, the funniest thing is today, I was looking at, in fact, you can go, anybody can visit www.senelec.gine and one of them said, Therese, intensive load setting move again.
0: In Guinea and Senegal?
1: In Senegal, we are better than that, for that one. In Duguma Tula Turifi, but even Zambia. Ghana, Nigeria, do not that because I'm not coming to Kokudu, do our juice, but I can because I mean it's bigger than us. Why Lima wa mwe? This global problem, because most of the thermal plant today nyepanye them down, danga. Keep kui jefandeko hebu fuel a gas well, you are going down because the supply chain is not there. Mungi dok. So linga ame, lolinga neka di use. So you lucky mwe. By the rains are coming, Gine, now the dam at Gine, you need to down you am linyo agenda for your calling am, and we survive with that for now. But the most important thing is nyun togun. That's why we are trying to bring in quickly also our gensets. during when we saw this thing happening, the other thing is, we have stock of both HFO and gas oil. You know, thanks to the leadership, with the help of the government also, CISAS in Yundan stock. So by the time we are done with the generators, we are not going to be complaining of fuel, which is very important because generator nuñ bax ba su fuel amude yu pack. So lolu am nañ ko motax li ñu do def moy we are trying to bring those some of them back. Am nañu nek ak di daw already as we speak, but amna ñaar yo amna they are very major. Ñoon suñ ñewon rek people will not feel the impact that ñu ko nek di feel right now. So basically it's a crisis, okay? But it's not a crisis that is for good. You know, it is something that we have seen, and then we're working on very fast to make sure that we are able to stabilize.
0: Okay.
1: Yes.
0: I mean, people will argue, you know, yes. Yeah, you can list some of these other countries, our neighbors and all, that you have the same challenge that you go through. Why we would always tell you, you know, you're doing better, you're seeing population, but you're not doing it. So, you're coming over here, you're talk, you're strategize, you're going to say, could be an issue. In that time of planning, you can bank more. Come to you bank some reserve. Well, then the flow, you can add more. Lo hamet, then you sustain for a number of months. Whilst you buy time, when you do a yefi, then take a plan ahead again. So when yefi did get a meeting, apparently, nakala you wonder what would be the alternative actually.
1: Thank you, Therese. In fact, that point for Nana is the bigger picture that everybody could never fulfill and di join. But for my later fofu no to Therese, yes, now we can have a bigger plan. The neku ne come am plan wa amne nga binda book nga take did it. Actionable one. You see, we know ne, you know, energy security is just very important. Okay. The investment bu nekas investment buñ am ci pour def ko ci energy sector bi, you know, def ñu dimbalé mo raté ñu mëna tolu fenen fu ñu mëna tolu. You see, you can see one investment is the solar. At least the next is unless we have a system problem, but during the day we are kind of stable during the day. One money we are stable, but we are kind of stable, right?
0: Yeah.
1: We all agree, because then the solar is pumping. But you see, as we speak now, almost we are at the edge. Still on 100 meter kilometer. We are almost 99 kilometers now.
0: Okay.
1: You know, completion. Put I'm a 50 park. You know, contract be signed for new start job. Why? Because if we have 150 solar park space already, and then we put it into two phases. One phase is going to be 50 megawatt, which plus what we have, plus we are talking close to 70 to 80 megawatts. So if you can have 70 to 80 megawatt within the country, we are fine. But again, to the first statement, we don't compare again because we are small. Tuti wai bogo, no, mangenyo, tuti wai bogo, no, mota sun kom kom bitam tuti. You see, let's look at these factors. Nga said the investment, to Senegal where they invest,

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2: All right. All of what happens to you here is exactly what happened to them.
3: You and
2: the huh?
3: Lula Hoss.
2: Okay. My Molen guy. So, mungi dok. So linga ame lunga neka di use. So ni lucky may henya by the rains are coming. Jine now the dam at Jine. You never knew down you am lunyo agenda for yoka lunyo am, and we survive with that for now. But the most important thing is nyun togun. That's why we are trying to bring in quickly also our gensets. During when we saw this thing happening, the other thing is nyun, we have stock of both HFO and gas oil. Okay. You know, thanks to the leadership with the help of the government also. Sisas in nyun don't stock. So by the time we are done with the generators, we are not going to be complaining of amun la fuel. Mm-hmm. Which is very important because generator nyun bah basu fuel amun you pack. So lulu amnengo, mota linyo yo def moy. We are trying to bring those some of them back. Yamna yun leka did already as we speak, but amna nyari yo amna they are very major. Nyon sun yon rek people will not feel the impact that nyon ko neka di feel right now. So basically, it's a crisis, okay? But it's not a crisis that is for good. You know, it is something that we have seen, and then we're working on very fast to make sure that we are able to stabilize.
1: Okay.
2: Yes.
1: I mean, people will argue, you know, yes. Yeah, you can list some of these other countries, our neighbors and all, that you have to have the same challenge that you go through.
2: Mm-hmm.
1: Why we would always tell you, you not know you didn't be in, you know, same population, but you
2: know,
1: you didn't do it. So, you know, coming over here, you know, get talk, you know, get strategize, you know, get this, could be an issue.
2: Mm-hmm.
1: In that time of planning, moron gonna halat nen bank more. Come nigga, you bank some reserve.
2: Mm-hmm.
1: So, well, nen da flow no you gonna add more. Lo hanet nen you sustain for a number of months. Whilst you buy time when you do go yefi, then I take a plan nen ahead again. So when yefi di gonna meet it, para nen nakala you wonder what would be the alternative at you.
2: Thank you, Therese. In fact, sir, that point for Nana is the bigger picture that everybody could never fulfill and never join. But for my little fufu no to the Therese, yes, now we have a bigger plan. The neck would never come and plan one, and I've been the book not take dated. Actionable one. You see, we know, you know, energy security is just very important. Okay? The investment, bu nekas investment bu am si pour def ko ci energy sector bi, you know, def ñu dimbalé wara té ñu mëna tolu fenen fu ñu mëna tolu. You see, you can see one investment is the solar. At least the leg is the unless we have a system problem, but during the day we are kind of stable during the day. One money we are stable, but we are kind of stable, right?
1: Yeah.
2: We all agree, because then the solar is pumping. But you see, as we speak now, almost we are at the edge.
1: Mm-hmm.
2: Still on 100 kilometers. We are almost 99 kilometers now.
1: Okay.
2: You know, completion. Put I'm a 50 park, you know, contract be signed for new start job. Why?
1: Mm-hmm.
2: Because if we have 150 solar park space already, and then we put it into two phases. One phase is going to be 50 megawatt,
1: mm-hmm.
2: which anyway, plus what we have, Therese, we are talking close to 70 to 80 megawatts. So if you can have 70 to 80 megawatt within the country, we are fine. But again, to the first statement, we don't compare again because we are small. Tuti wai bogo, no. You see, let's look at these factors. I said the investment, to Senegal where they invest, Gambia where they invest, or Guinea where they invest, you look at the people, that the, you know, the population. They mil don't you double sa lunye def ken munuko konde. But you know, you look at that also the size of that country and look at the size of what we have.
1: Mm.
2: Okay. And then you know, from 2018 to date, the investment bohamne definitely goes energy sector. Munutsun ko fadef. Why is Kenendina okay now Luta Konbente kurang defe? That's a very good question. I like people asking this question. Tres, so fake ne. All the investment we got from 2018 to today I'm talking.
1: Yeah.
2: if you put it together, so fake leg, let's then go TAS is $100 or it's 100, right? 80% or $80 if yep, they've had to go and see land. You remember history is here, Nini Munanyo deal with the court. See, Bunjaka Denjan claim, what do we have here? Network conjunction. Then you have a congest, you have a hat. Do muna jala le kurang. Do the problem, bubble and then amphi. You know, you know, like tay, that you know, line B, should be a line doge a court to feed the whole court to the new talk they are. You link the amon. That is the fact. For the longest, I'm not lying, you have no mamak. Man. You have, I'm not lying, you have a mag. So, mamak, you have a good. So, but within that project, soon you need a content, you still know, more than you am lying, you see. Mota ñu joggé ñun dañ daan mëna ñun bénna problème bénna bunta lañ amone buñu jëga ñun dañ am bénna 33 KVA line fofu lañu transmuter fofu lañu distribuer di same amul step falé 11 la falé 33 jena lool rek lañ but because halis ñu ñi di nekk di contenir lé fo dem ñu na nawé ka giving millions. I am telling Gambian people, yes, we are giving,
0: yeah.
2: But it was each of those funds were specifically meant for something else. Right now, for full energy, this rule, this LNG access to electricity, huge amount of budget. World Bank to handle through Ecos, huge. Motate, you know, suma mambu neka sarengai fale, mungu yata lukura. So that access to electricity, we knew them 90% of electricity. In 2021, we were almost how much 60 something or so, but today we are 90 plus. Okay, all those things were added. Why the amount of money spent on generation? It's not unlike what is spent on this other thing. Two, number three, so muna so you say ten you muna talk for muna yebane we buying energy from the West African power pool, because that's why those agencies were formed. So that we can able to have cheaper and reliable also. Because thermal did the gas well agro single continue on the contain. So figure we are only supplied by Nawek Power Station, Brikama Power Station only. The cost of electricity would be about 13.8. Minimum, you will buy it at 26. And you are even buying it at 13 because the government is paying surplus. But at this point in time, as the all of you are did kuhif, ngeneko waw, nyun, hamga denjon rahas suger defli, bugun ko dega. Denj buga dega ne nyunge yeka.
0: Absolutely.
2: All right. I can understand people's frustration, including myself. But what I'm assuring them is, nyun, we are doing everything possible. The millions they are talking of fuñ ko dugal ñu ñuko jox ñu ñoo deglu xam nañ fuñ ko dugal motam ñu gungé ñu biko buñ ñu ko don jox sax dañ ko jox indal seen nit ñi sa ñu gungé ñu. 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
0: no they disclose.
2: Thank you very much. Yes. So Lila what?
0: In the spirit of transparency, more ahead.
2: Good, I like that.
0: It Yangi wa Lena and about Tay Nyun Nyungifi Combo and all these remote places in Hamlin Nyunglene your electricity. Is it not because again we, all of a sudden all these places Nyunge am electricity,
2: wow.
0: Then Nyun Yudoka commands any problem. But you electricity, we didn't have any problem. Bangin dem utia all these areas then your kurang nyungi fine action kurang. So is it lunin ni di wane capacity bunda buny amon binyu jo nyun yep legi mom len jedi yokale nyin yudoga dem launch electricity all these other places. Legi so jele 10% buny amon osa or nyata gawasa 55 buny am. Legi 55 bobu no bu don supply half of nyun population nyin mine contract the customers. 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
2: And this program now got record madam be limbu how wuli limbambulu ma player len ko manelen teres mune. 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
0: dañ
2: fogné comme all this extra expansion in your definitely.
0: I mean, some things are coincidence,
2: yes.
0: But others, they are too much of a coincidence. Put in a Japanese word, it's a coincidence.
2: And this is a coincidence, a big one, okay. For that matter. Teres, lima wa moy, rere wuñ birne, we have global crisis when it comes to energy, right?
0: Yeah.
2: It is there. Te manela, anybody, all the thermal power stations today, fallen figure, I'm anywhere, but I'm talking of Africa, we are struggling. So, ñi am solar, ñam ñu soleil doy ñoo ñu ngi survive té modan ñun tamit ñu ngi survive
0: we are on now
2: you are on but what I'm saying is devam do xamné they are completely disconnected. There is no the provincial or the rural Gambia having electricity have nothing to do with what is happening today. What is happening today is two factors. One, internally here, our generation capacity is less because we are on maintenance on some of our generators, so that's one thing. Two of our generators, or even one of the bigger generators, the problem is spare parts. Okay, the spare parts cannot come. I understand the supplier is doing everything possible to use another route. You know, that's our own operation. But they are doing everything humanly possible. Pour embagasser les filles. Amna bo xamne mu ngi daw di day problem bi hew that night they for already they are gonna see maintenance. You cannot go beyond. So they may beyond moy nga rey ko mu de. And you want to do that. So you have to stop and do that routine maintenance because that's what it asks for. Way am nga mané la lolou yeb mu ngi don hew because duñ ko daan yegg. 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
2: exactly
0: no shedding exactly. this time so when that didn't happen for this time around you were like lo xew joxuñu time sa su ko fe ñu commencé lijanté fu ñu charger
2: 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If jegi within like a twinkle of an eye, mu am problem, mu lose 100 megawatts. It's sassy. Need them 2-3 days, mu lose another 60. 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We have lose our 20 megawatt is under maintenance. Amna buñ lose about 12 mu ngi maintenance. Amna bena bo amne 6.7 mu ngi down. You put that together. You said is that. But even if all our machines were on today, now since supply chain bi am problem, comme nous amene problem bi, we will do load shedding. Because dama bëgg pour ñu délo tuti rek. Some people will ask me ndayen amulen won road map. Wow. Before 2017-18 electricity roadmap bi mun na am na way I was so privy to it but I'm privy to this one the in the roadmap one thing that is very key for me in the roadmap is it says that energy security like within this country in the Gambia 50% of what we use we should be able to produce it no matter what 50% of our supply like what we need dañ ko wara mëna am ci KB within the roadmap té 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honestly all hands are on deck to make sure that this is happening trust te inshallah naam it will happen
0: all right
2: yeah Exactly.
0: So, mm-hmm. Interesting. Talking for the last 20
2: Absolutely.
0: 4 minutes. Uh-huh. So let's take a short break.
2: Thank you.
0: We'll be back.
2: Okay.
0: Yeah. Okay. I'm here with by Serin Koli and Buba from Nawek.

0: short break.
1: Thank you.
0: We'll be back. Did
1: okay.
0: Chilu Yakut.
1: Yeah. Okay.
0: I'm here with by Serinkuli and Buba from Nawek.

0: Send me bread, mm-hmm. and you hold my money, telling me next week. When will I have my bread? Well, she's having my money.
1: That's not fair. In the simple term, you put it. Yeah.
0: So I think what these people are talking about is mean. You have to look for an area that consumes electricity that would pay normally, and you will have a plan B. From that resource income, you will develop the other side. But if everyone is having the same problem, it's not good for us. It's not healthy anyway. Okay, thank you. Well, okay. Everything will be fine.
1: Thank you very much. Amen.
0: Okay.
1: I think this is important. Why senya nyari la cey rombon ci kala may ci kala may social law. I know the lines are open now. So ci kala may wall of law. 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Why nañ delu wat ñu set. The books are there, the records are there. How is you pour lan la won? Ben.
2: Okay. Pour ngeen jëna bagage yi ngeen
1: dess. No. You see, people have to understand. Dama la ne, the farm ay fana yu bari. Gis nga access to electricity projects you don't have. Yep. 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How is la? Te how is ñu tuda fofu la joggé ko. 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So su nit ñi waye ne spend this is right because nit lo amut rek war nga mëna lacc waye halis yi ñoo wax nekut halis yoy they were spent those millions were all there for generation.
2: Okay,
1: 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demand is more than the supply but we are working to bridge that gap. And there are plans and there are projects that are ongoing. Lenin Foundation last year and then 2 years. Legi te ñu commission ko. So works are in progress. Why look at our plans say yes, ñun dañ plan. Spare parts suma ne le ñu neeku ne problème mo tax ñu jënd spare part. In fact, some of the spare parts were ordered since February and payments were done. So February ak legi problème bi ci digënde bi la why li xew ni suñ foggé ne comme propaganda. It's not propaganda. It's there. To see it. The Kiwa Netamid Senegal, let them go to the official page today. It's even there. I can even read it. Because they put it on their page openly, so it's there. That they are going to do intensive load sharing and they are appealing to their public to understand that it's a global problem. That's it. And that's what we are also doing. Why plan B, when we are trying to bring bus engines as soon as possible. My plan B.
2: Okay.
1: But yes, we have a roadmap, and then the roadmap is we should have our energy 50%. This is what we are working on.
2: Yeah.
1: Okay. We have our solar plant coming on. With those ones, we are going to be very fine, inshallah.
2: Yeah. It's weird that we went from inauguration you get them the last year, Barina.
1: So that you see, inaugurate. We were in. You see, in fact, during inauguration, we go. It's clearly written, inauguration of access projects.
2: Oh, okay.
1: Access projects. But, you know.
2: Again, I get all of that.
1: Access.
2: I get all of that. If you say access, you are using terminologies. You know, we see all these places, you're going, electricity, mungenyo.
1: Wow.
2: And then we're like, okay, now it is improved. Then all of a sudden, we're just like, bah.
1: No, you why do you want to probably have 2 weeks better, 3 weeks.
2: Well,
1: let's test this caller.
2: Last call.
1: Okay, last caller. Assalamu alaikum.
2: Hello.
3: Hello, yeah.
2: Mm-hmm. Yes. Good evening.
3: Good evening. My name is Musa Hassan, and I want to comment.
2: Okay.
1: Okay, Musa.
3: I'm a very, very young man. talking about, for example, maybe the political or the Nifibo, I don't think I'm not going to call for any cooler now or something.

0: lule nane.
1: Mm-hmm.
0: It's because of Angala situation.
1: Mm-hmm.
0: But like, man, I'm living in Kone.
1: Mm-hmm.
0: Kololi, man, sometimes I used to think that Kololi is like, it's not part of the Gambia, or maybe Kololi knew for the Angala, they are not Gambians.
1: Mm-hmm.
0: No. When they am do completely. Now I married them a kid who handle you and who only for what you know. The Kololi, we are so close to the Kutu tank, more even at the body man, their back, and the Kulos also to set up on that tank boat. Kurang Ligini, the same thing. You saw the members, the time where I see. You see, time where I see Sassy Bohams, where I see some of the house, and Kulu, we are not having electricity. And I was born and raised in Kutu. The problem is, in the situation with the Kutu people, they are not having the same problem. Kutu will be having electricity, and some of the some part of setup that are not having electricity. That's my question.
2: Thank you.
0: Because my AME connection, my AME come like number over here. I was born and raised in Kutu. My AME contact. Like, Nekuta, Suruma, because my AME, I had it, I know you for them. They are having electricity. Why then?
2: Because of time, I think ninga wani dafa backdrop pour ñu leral motax ci commence ma xamanda mission nga fofu ne way ma bamtu wat rek moy suñu def load shedding bala ñoo mëna nek kay len tal fi 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
0: In agreement with the family of the late Mr. Edward Gibson, the Echo Baba Obe Hunting Society will be parading and performing the traditional Abiku burial play at London Corner on Friday, 12 June 2026, coinciding with the 40th day anniversary of Eddie Gibson's passing. The royal hunting display will take place along the Jangjang Road starting at 5:30 p.m. and is open to the public.
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7: Barka Omisise. Good evening, beautiful listeners. It's Fire Service Hour and in West Coast Radio. I am Alphonse Gomez from the Gambia Fire and Rescue Services Safety Unit. Today, our topic of discussion will be centered on bush fire. As I said in the local language that we are in the season, the clearing season, that most at times we experience a fire outbreak. And as I said earlier on, fire outbreak, when you observe right now, we experience a lot of fire outbreaks, especially in our bush. And some of this fire outbreak is caused by some of these things. One of the most leading cause of bush fire right now is farmland clearing. Right now we are in we are fast approaching the rainy season, and people are clearing their farms. So it is very important when we are clearing our farm, we observe the wind directions. Yeah, wind direction is very important because right now, as we are clearing our farm, we are not saying we should not clear our farms, we should not burn our farms.
8: Mm-hmm.
7: But when doing the process, we should be very careful.
8: Mm-hmm.
7: We should, number one, try to to create a fire belt. Make sure that we create
8: To know the wind direction.
7: Yeah, we create a fire belt. Yeah, create a fire belt. Observe the wind direction. Yeah, mm-hmm. Observe the wind direction. And also the time that you will set the fire also is important. Yeah, when you cite, when you said fire at a time that when that is very windy or the sun is very hot, it is very, it's going to be likely difficult for you to control the fire. Mm-hmm. So we should also consider the time that we are to set fire. So when you, after farmland clearing, you also have a lighted cigarette end, because mm-hmm. we are also lighted cigarette end. It's also among fire outbreaks, and some of these cigarette ends are spread in the bush. Most at times, smokers or lighted cigarette end is thrown at a place wherein dried combustible materials are, like grass or papers or whatsoever. Mm. And if you throw a lighted cigarette end at the wrong place, it is likely to start fire. So we are advising smokers to be very careful where to throw the cigarette end, because if you throw a cigarette end at the wrong place or at a place wherein it is bushy, it is likely to start fire. And some of these fires that started at this ends or by the roadside or wherever it is thrown, they are likely to spread, because the one who threw it may leave it, or the one who threw it may not be there. Either he might be inside the vehicle or he might be walking. Before he will realize that the cigarette I threw is the one that started the fire, then he have already walked to a distance or moved to a distance. So we are appealing to all to take note, and before carrying some of these activities, let them just try to take note.
8: Okay. Thank you very much, Alphonse. 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
7: 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Yeah, firewood collection is also among causes of fire outbreak. Mm. You have also hunting activities. Hunting activities is also among the causes of bush fires. People who go to for hunting, as we know, though it's reducing, but yet still it is happening. So we are just appealing to each and everyone, if we are entering in the bush with fire, we just have to be very careful where to start it. Because some of these activities we start in the bush lead to fire outbreaks. And some of these fire outbreaks cause a lot of destructions to the environment. So we are just appealing to each and everyone. Also, among the causes of fire outbreak in our bush is also omi, palm wine tapping. Palm wine tapping, all them this dolo solar, because they move with fire. Yes, when they are tapping, to they move with fire to sometimes move away the bees. So we know sometimes when they are over attacked by the bees, or sometimes after their work they can accidentally leave the fire there. So it's also among the fire outbreaks in our bush. So I think it is very important for people to take note when they are with fire in the bush, because some of these fires, as I said, cause a lot of destructions to the environment.
8: Okay, thank you very much, Alphonse. 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
8: holy
7: bolal honey collection you know honey collection wo fana mu fene is something that people are also making it as a living you know and in due to this process we know how honey is processed you know you have bees there and some people use fire you know to have this honey. So in the process they are attacked by the bees so they leave the fire there and run for their lives so we are appealing to each and everyone in case when it happens you know try to call for help on time or you know call the nearest fire station because sometimes it happens at a time that you know you may not have people or you may not have you know the necessary materials or like water to put off the fire but if you call out for help on time it will also save the damage you know so honey collection is also among the causes of fire outbreak and you know I think you know it should be discussed for people to take note because when we are dealing with fire you expect to have fire outbreak anytime but if you also you know take the necessary measures to make sure that when you are engaging in clearing you have to make sure that you create a fire belt you have to make sure that you know you look for the windward when you are setting the fire consider the time that you are about to set the fire normally during the daytime you know it's always very hot so when you set fire at that time it is likely to escape if you don't also create maybe a fire belt you know and you don't also consider the wind direction is very important before you set fire so you have to consider the wind direction if you set fire at the wrong direction the fire will automatically escape no matter how you create the fire belt and also the material that is also in burning so we are advising we are appealing to each and everyone because we are in that moment we are in the dry season and we are fast approaching the rainy season yeah we are in everybody or people or those who are about to do the farming are clearing those who are collecting firewoods because right now is a time it's also a time that people collect firewood to store for the rainy season because rainy season most at times it is very difficult for you to have dry firewood so it's also a time that people you know collect firewood to store for the rainy season
8: okay thank you very much Alfonso comme Alfonso ya fa nyame do ronko na lo ñu ne lal ko e ka dimba bondi wulo xono le so ngawdu la fa le janinka fota libo la le bari lo ñu ne lal fa na watu do biji 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
7: 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number to call is 2848569 2848569 lines we also open lines for anybody who wants to be part of the discussion because we believe that this is for all and that is why we open lines for anybody who wants to make call. The number to call is 2848569 2848569 omi konga fanyame bush fires it is caused by a lot of things. If we are to discuss the causes of bush fire, it is going to we can consume 2 hours because it's very wide. Omi bush fires, when you look at the causes, among the causes of bush fires is apprentice. Yeah, because apprentice, these are people sometimes who on board the vehicle, and when they are in the vehicle, the vehicle is moving, so some of them they cannot smoke inside the vehicle while passengers are there. So what they do is they come out, you know, they come out, stand outside, smoke. After smoking, then they have to throw the cigarette out. Most at times it happens. Even drivers also causes some of these bush fires at any time of the day. You know, drivers also sometimes cause, because when they are driving, instead, because when you are driving, you may not have a place where you're going to off the cigarette. Or even if you have, sometimes, you know, accidentally, they throw the cigarette. And where the cigarette may drop, may cause fire outbreak. So we are appealing to all those who are smoking, especially when you are in the vehicle. To end, so when you are in the vehicle, you have maybe a place wherein, you know, have your ashtray inside the vehicle. After smoking, then you put off your cigarette completely off, then you throw it or you leave it inside your ashtray. And also the apprentice, those who are,
8: but for drivers to have this ashtray, I don't think that will be possible because some of these drivers wouldn't have that time.
7: But if they have to create that time, because when you look at the catastrophe, when you look at the destruction after the cigarette, is worse. So before we go in for that damage, I believe they have to.
8: Yeah, it is very important because that's how it should be, because you may not have time to off the cigarette, but make sure you have that ashtray, or I don't know how to call it even.
7: Yeah.
8: You should have that inside that your car so that you may not need to go down and off the cigarette. I think that's the safest way to smoke inside.
7: I believe apprentices and drivers, you know, everybody, because it's everybody. We may not say apprentices and drivers, but when it comes to vehicle issue, we may talk about apprentice and driver because they are the ones normally on board the vehicle. We are the ones normally on board the vehicle. So we have to be very careful because bush fires cause a lot of damage to our environment. Number one,
8: charcoal burning.
7: Yeah, charcoal burning. Charcoal burning also.
8: Kembujanilal
7: furol. You know,
8: it's furol bula ulo konoten.
7: It's also among the cause of fire outbreak, especially in our environment, because it happens at a time when the oven, you know, when it catches fire or when it falls down, it has a breakdown. Obviously, the fire will start. So, and it happens at a time, even the oven owner is there. Maybe he may not have, you know, the enough water to put off the fire.
8: The person may even sleep.
7: Fall asleep, or the person may go out, you know, or the oven may even be blown by the wind
9: to start the fire. So we are appealing to each and everyone, you know, to take note.
8: Okay, abaraka baake Alphonse la wodula akum mayata baake le ko aya fa damin ay mem foning tubab kan wala wala na kembu furu min ka furo kembu furo ke wulo kono wato do bi jele fanaka ke molati mi 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
9: 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of these fire outbreaks so it is very important and also wild animals fana dafeng ol fana wild animals also survived in the bush so when some due to this fire outbreak some of these animals will have to go to a long place to look for survival or some of these animals may even lose their lives inside the fire so it's this bush fire caused a lot of destruction in our environment so I believe it is our responsibility to combat this fire outbreak Omi, at the right time because we can as we normally said we cannot stop fire outbreak because we are dealing with fire every day but if we observe also some of these preventive measures like you know when we are engaging in clearing we try to you know observe the clearing measures when we are smoking try to know where to throw when we are creating charcoal also when we are looking when we are searching for firewoods you know we search firewood in the right way you'll see through that some of these fire outbreaks will reduce and you know but if we neglect some of these measures it will continue to take place and when fire outbreak continues to take place as I said you know some of the causes will take place And there should be preventive measures that we should take to avoid, you know, pollution, to avoid, you know, soil fertility, to avoid, you know, climate change, to avoid the occurrence of flood. Because once, you know, it happens, you know, some of these are likely to take place.
8: Okay, baraka baake Alphonse. 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
9: Abarka Omi, the number to call is 2848569. Omi, konga fonyami, hanikabi, when you look at our environment, yet still, if we protect our environment, I believe we are likely to survive from some of this that we mentioned. Also, among maybe the losses that we lose when we burn our environment is some of these trees, plants that are in our bushes or in our forests are used for herbal medicines. But now, when our bushes are burned down, you'll see too that to have some of this herbal medicine is going to be a problem because some of these trees will die. So I believe it is very important for us to protect the environment. Mm-hmm. You know,
8: And these old tractors also, they also contribute on this.
9: Yeah, fire yeah. Out. The old tractors, funnel, ning the tractor la fengol, kungol ala funnel o ning.
8: The old tractor.
9: Yeah. So ibajelo ko. So if we have to protect our environment, so and the protection of the environment is not one man. So it's everybody. So I believe it is high time for us to protect our environment so that our animals, our vegetation, you know, all what we used to benefit
8: from this
9: from the environment will come back. But nowadays it's very difficult, you know, to access some of this, especially this herbal medicine I made mention of. And our animals in before and now it's different. Animals are running away due to climate, due to the end, due to the burning of the bush. The number to call is 2848569. So Omi, I believe people have to take responsibility, to take responsible, especially when we are born in our environment. Okay. Because the small fire that we underrate happens to be, it's normally the big fire. And some of these big fires normally cause a lot of damage.
8: Okay, thank you very much, Alphonse. 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
8: Hello, beloved friends and well-wishers. The parishioners of St. Anthony's Parish, known as Parish Bokul Fasan, gladly invite you to our first ever parish weekend in honor of our patron saint, St. Anthony of Padua, on the 12th and 14th of June 2026. The theme of this year's feast is Rejoice with me, for I have found my lost sheep. Luke chapter 15, verse 6. The weekend will kick off in joy, praise, and thanksgiving like never before. On Friday, the 12th of June, at 9 p.m., our young, lively, and spirit-filled choristers will stage a highly energetic and captivating concert that will leave you absolutely mesmerized. Tickets are only 200 for ordinary and 500 for VIP. Then on Sunday, the 14th of June, at 10 a.m., we climax with a grand Thanksgiving Mass, celebrated by the man with the fresh anointing, the newest priest of the diocese, Reverend Father Charles May. St. Anthony, finder of the lost, share of the feast, invites and assures you of a superb weekend. Come with your family, come with your friends, come with your neighbors to feast, fellowship, and celebrate. See you all on the 12th and on the 14th of June.
9: Have questioned the legality and ethics of returning migrants to a country that is in the midst of a severe humanitarian crisis.
10: The British Armed Forces Minister, Al Carnes, has resigned over military spending just hours after the Defence Secretary, John Healey, said he was stepping down. Al Carnes said the armed forces was being asked to operate in a more dangerous world on a budget written for a more calmer one. You're listening to the latest world news from the BBC. The United States has intensified pressure on Cuba by announcing sanctions against the state-owned oil and gas company. The move bans companies and individuals associated with the US from dealing with the Union Cuba Petróleo. The US Secretary of State Marco Rubio said he was taking the action because Cuba's communist leaders had weaponized energy and diverted resources to line their own pockets. The long-awaited opening of a major new bridge connecting Canada and the United States has been delayed. The Canadian authority in charge of construction said the two countries needed time to resolve outstanding issues. Joanna Keane reports.
11: The Canadian Prime Minister, Mark Carney, was certainly playing it cool earlier this week, saying it could take a bit longer, but there was no big drama. The statement from Canada said both sides were taking a collaborative approach as they worked towards a new opening date. The $4.7 billion bridge has been funded by the Canadian government, but will be owned by both Canada and the US state of Michigan, which it's connected to.
10: The world governing body for chess has suspended Russia after Moscow ignored a deadline to stop holding chess tournaments and events in parts of Ukraine it occupies. The 90-day ultimatum was set in March when the world's top sports tribunal upheld a complaint by Kyiv that Russia's chess federation had seized control of the game in five occupied regions. French scientists have a new theory for the snapping action that allows the carnivorous Venus flytrap plant to capture unsuspecting insects. Using a high-speed camera, they discovered that insects entering the plant's jaw-like structure cause a softening in the outer walls of the trap, which they think is already under tension, like a spring. The trigger causes the jaws to snap shut in less than 1/10 of a second. The victim is then digested by enzymes over several days. That's the latest BBC News.
12: Thanks, Govinda. This is World Cup Sports World on the BBC World Service with Meeni Shatlada on the opening day of the 2026 tournament. At halftime in the Azteca Stadium, co-host Mexico leads South Africa by 1-0. Julian Quiñones with the goal. We will, of course, be back in the stadium for second half commentary shortly. But you can get in touch with us here at Sports World throughout the tournament. Tonight, we are asking for your predictions as to who will be lifting the World Cup on Sunday, the 19th of July. Tell us your name, where you are from, and your prediction to +44 800 032 0470. Here's what you've been saying so far.
13: My name is Abubakar Jallo. I am originally from Sierra Leone, but I live in Dublin, Ireland. I'm actually supporting Argentina. I'm an Argentine fan, but I think Spain would win the World Cup. If you hold the ball and from the opponent, you would deprive them at the end of the day. You would be the ones, making the big decisions and win against them if they can't play. So for that reason, I think Spain is the team for you. Thanks. Bye.
14: Hello, BBC. Fuad here. I'm from Freetown, Sierra Leone. I am rooting for Argentina, defending champions, to win a consecutive World Cup. Here are my reasons why. First is experience. The new additions, young boys, you can see their flair and they are ready to learn from the greatest footballer that has ever graced a beautiful game. And that leads me to the second reason why I think Argentina will win. Messi, we are kind of overlooked by some pundit, but I will tell you that we, Argentina, are going home with the trophy again for the second time.
15: My name is Malelesia Kachoma from Lusaka, Zambia. And I think England is going to get it now because they have a solid team. They are not scoring so many goals, but it's very difficult to beat them. So I'm behind England.
16: I am Jack Peters from Freetown, Sierra Leone. For the World Cup, I think Argentina will emerge victorious, considering the fact that they have veteran players, the players are willing to play, and also this is Messi's last World Cup, which winning the World Cup would truly be a significant one for him.
12: Some terrific messages there coming to us on our WhatsApp. Remember, the WhatsApp number is +44 800 032 0470. Some more comments from you. Noshen from Erbil in Iraq has message to say, I think Argentina will win the World Cup because they have a strong squad and a good goalkeeper in penalties. Paul from Kampala message too. He says, if Argentina can get all their first team players fit before the knockouts, they have a big chance to retain the World Cup. France and Spain are strong favourites too. While on the World Service Sport Facebook page, Azim Salam told us, I'd say France has a strong team, but Argentina's consistency and England's experience can't be underestimated. It'll be a tough competition. We do love hearing from you. Do keep your messages coming in throughout the tournament. Our football reporter on World Cup Sports World is George Addo. George, as we wait for the teams to come out for the second half, Javier Aguirre, the Mexico coach, do you think he'll be telling his players, you know, I want more of the same for the second half?
17: Yeah, maybe step it up. He'll say step it up because he needs more goals. And, right from day one, the calculations have begun. So you need to get the goals if you have the opportunity to. And that will be the most important thing. I think towards the end of the first half, you could see South Africa trying. But they've just been slow in stringing the passes together. They have not been a cohesive unit. And they've allowed Mexico to play. So in this second half, they have to step up their game, Mexico, because I think South Africa will put up a better performance than they did in the first half. The question is whether that will be enough to get something out of this game. I'm not sure. I think Mexico still look like the better side. And I've just been looking at the benches as well to see which side has a better squad or depth in squad. And it looks like Mexico have more strong men on the bench to come on this one. So let's see how South Africa go about it in trying to get close. But the word to the Mexican players will be, let's step it up. Let's get the goals when we get them.
12: Yeah, and a big 45 minutes for Ronwen Williams. He made a